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4: Welcome to St. Louis Cardinals baseball from Busch Stadium, downtown St. Louis. It's a warm day in the Midwest as the Cardinals take on the Washington Nationals. It's the final series at home in the 2026 season. The Cardinals currently are 37-41, so they cannot finish at 500 at home, but they can still finish 500 overall, and what they need to do is win six of their final nine games. If they do not do that, it'll be the first time since 1958 and 59 where the Cardinals have had back-to-back seasons where they've been under 500. The Nats are at 71-82. They're 18 games out in the East, but boy, can they hit. They've got a very good lineup, and we've got a lot of those stars for them. They're all young in the lineup today, as we have Cade Cavalli up against Kyle Leahy. Those are the starters today. Cavalli making start number 32, and he's going to pitch happy today because he just signed a long-term contract, and why not? 12-5 record, 3.12 ERA. He's been their can't-miss guy. Two-time minor league pitcher of the year for the Nationals. He went through some arm issues, but now he's sound and has had one start against the Cardinals, and it was a good one. He got a no decision there. He's out of the University of Oklahoma. But speaking of good pitchers, Kyle Leahy has been outstanding this year. Now, he won't go very long in the game today, maybe 2-3 innings max, but Leahy will be making start number 29, the 6-4 right-hander, 10-4, 3.33 ERA. Will be making his first start against the Nationals, had two relief appearances against them, and the last time out he pitched three innings against the Chicago White Sox. They have a good lineup, but he only gave up two hits, no runs, no walks, and struck out four. Both of our starters today, about the same age, and both of them have really found their command. They just do not walk guys, and they pile up the strikeouts. So a good pitching matchup here in game one. It's Cade Cavalli and Kyle Leahy. Cardinals coming off a series that was a bit disappointing as they lost the series to the Giants. They had won the series against the White Sox, winning two out of three. So they're 3-3 on this homestand. And in the history of the two organization, with the Nats anyway, they're 346 and 315. So hoping to add to that here today as the Cardinals play again their first game of the final series here at home. And we are excited to bring that game to you. This is Ricky Horton. I'm alongside John Rooney. He is the voice of the Cardinals. Jim Jackson, our producer, engineer, and of course Mike Claiborne, as always, part of our broadcast as well. It's the Cardinals and the Nationals. I'll have the starting lineups for you next.
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0: Welcome back to Busch Stadium and Cardinals baseball. Let's go over our starting lineups here tonight. It's the Cardinals and the Nationals. The Redbirds had a good series against the Nationals in our nation's capital. They won 2 out of 3 in April. In that series, Jordan Walker homered in all three of those games in D.C., so maybe that'll get the good feeling back for him today as he is in the lineup on the Cardinals side. But let's start with Blake Butera's lineup. For the Nationals, James Wood is the DH, and he'll bat first. He is second in the National League in OPS. He can flat-out hit and gets a lot of home runs. He does strike out a lot, but he's a great talent. Daylen Lyle will play left field and bat second. And Dylan Cruz is the right fielder. He'll bat third. C.J. Abrams has been tailing off lately, 167 in his last 26 games. He'll play shortstop, and he runs well. Speaking of running well, this Nationals team has had 166 stolen bases, the Cardinals with 97, just to show you the difference. So Abrams in that cleanup spot. Brady House will play third base and bat next. Jordi Vivas will be the second baseman and bat sixth, with Yohandy Morales at first base hitting seventh. Harry Ford will do the catching, and Jacob Young will be in center field and bat ninth. On the Cardinals side, Oliver Marmol, the fifth-year manager of the Cardinals, has this lineup. J.J. Weatherholt will play second base. Nice to have him back, but I know he wants to get some hits. He's 0 for his last 14. Ivan Herrera, 0 for his last 18, will be the DH and bat second. Alec Burleson, in a four-game hitting streak, plays first base and hits third, with Jordan Walker in right field, sitting on 28 home runs and 100 RBIs. Walker again in that cleanup spot. Leo Bernal, what a September he's had. He's hit 320 during this homestand. The switch hitting catcher was a minor league gold glover back in 25. He is behind the plate. Thomas Sejasi hitting 352 in the month of September. Will play third base and hit next. Brian Torres in left field. Mason Wynn is the Cardinals shortstop. He'll bat eighth, and Nathan Church will again be in center field. There's your lineups. Tonight's starting lineups presented by Bet365, where winning is everything. First pitch next.
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0: We have just had our meeting at home plate with the exchange of the lineup cards. Ollie Marmol bringing out the card, and it was their manager, Blake Butera, who's really done a nice job with this young Nationals team. They are younger than the Cardinals. That's the only team in baseball that has a younger roster than the Cardinals, these Nationals. And again, they've got a lot of young players in their starting lineup today. Kyle Leahy on the stop step. And here he comes as he leads the team out. Cardinals wearing their victory blues here today. Love those blue uniforms. And the crowd loves them too, as they're having a nice round of applause as the Cardinals take the field. And let's set the defense for you behind Kyle Leahy. It'll be Brian Torres in left field. Nathan Church will be in center field, and Jordan Walker will be in right field. Church and Walker both have a number of outfield assists, Walker with 9 of them. Sejacy will play third base today. Thomas Sejacy, again, has had a very good month of September. He'll be on the left side of the infield with Mason Wynn, who had a throw a couple of days ago against the Giants that was 99.8 miles per hour. Incredible that he was able to make a throw like that. That's the second fastest throw by an infielder in the StatCast era, 99.8, and what a throw that was if you were here at the ballpark that day. So it's he and Sejacy left side, J.J. Weatherholt, Alec Burleson on the right side, and the catcher is Leo Bernal, who's done a nice job of handling some pitchers that he hadn't really known very well, but he's catching on quickly. Told him today, had a nice visit with him, told him he's just happy. I mean, he's really excited to be where he is, and I told him I noticed that his English has gotten better since I saw him in the winter, spent some time with him in the winter on a caravan, and he said, you know, that's part of the thing. I've got to get better at English because that's part of my job, and I just love the way this guy thinks, and he will be working with Kyle Leahy today. He's making start number 29. Leahy's been good at throwing the ball in the strike zone. Very few walks for Leahy in his 135 innings, only 38 walks, 128 punchouts. Throw goes down to second and around the infield, and Leahy will deliver our first pitch here tonight, and it's sponsored by Rawlings, the official baseball of Major League Baseball. Our game time temperature is hot, and John will fill you in more specifically on what that is in just a moment, because John Rooney will have our first pitch, and he is the voice of the Cardinals.
1: Okay, Ricky, here we go. The Cardinals are wearing their victory blue uniforms tonight, and the first pitch by Leahy is strike to James Wood. 717, 89 degrees in St. Louis, and in Washington, D.C., 80 degrees. Wood takes high for a ball. Bernal reaching to catch that one, and the count is 1-1. James Wood is some kind of player, but he missed almost the entire month of August with an oblique injury. He swings, hitting a foul ball out of play, and he's behind in the count, 1-2. His last home run was on July the 26th, and he had 30 after he hit that one, just one off his career high established last year. Batting at 265, the left-handed batter swings, and he lifts this one in the air. It goes to left center field. Church is waiting for it to come down. He puts it away, and that's the way our game begins at Busch Stadium.
0: A very prolific offense on this Nationals team. They have the most extra base hits in the National League, and they also have the most stolen bases. They score 5.08 runs a game, which is a lot of runs to score, third in the league in that department. So they've got the offense. Their pitching is down a bit, but they're building in a good direction, just like the Cardinals are.
1: Left-handed batting, Dalen Lyle hits second in the lineup, taking strike one from Kyle Leahy. And when Leahy was really turning it on, establishing himself as perhaps the best Cardinals starting pitcher, he was throwing strike one after strike one. Here he misses outside. 1-1 to Dalen Lyle. Lyle hitting at 251. 21 home runs, 85 RBIs. He's out of Trinity High School in Louisville, Kentucky. The pitch to the left-handed batter, a little bit high. The home plate umpire is Dan Merzel. Dan Bellino is the crew chief at first. Mark Rippiger at second base. And Shane Livensparger is over at third. The pitch is swung on, and that's hit high down the right field line. Long run for Walker into foul territory, and he can't quite get there. So the ball hit beyond his reach over by the screen.
0: Leahy fortunately able to get just enough in the kitchen of Lyle that he didn't get that on the fat part of the bat. So had a nice look to it off the bat, but didn't carry very much. And it made it just too tough for Walker to get that ball in that foul territory over near the screen.
1: Dalen Lyle back in the batter's box. He has a count of 2-2. takes the batter's timeout before facing Leahy with the next pitch. Up next, it's Dylan Cruz. So from Dalen Lyle to Dylan Cruz. The 2-2 pitch. It's outside. Bernal was slow to throw the ball back to the mound, but did not challenge, and a 3-2 count. Lyle has walked 39 times, striking out 121. The 3-2 pitch. And that's swung on and fouled at home plate.
2: Interesting how catchers and sometimes pitchers and sometimes batter will, you can see them talking themselves out of challenging. They want to, and then they realize, you know, that's probably, I probably saw that wrong and I'm not going to do it. And most of the time they do that, they would have been wrong.
1: Here's a pitch up and away for ball four. A one-out walk to Dalen Lyle. The walk is the 39th against 128 strikeouts in 135 and a third innings for Leahy. He got the first out with a flyout.
2: So the Nats love to run. Will they test Bernal early on?
1: Well, let's see. Lyle with 15 steals. He's been caught seven times. They don't seem to mind being caught because they are a lot more successful than they've been cut down. There's a high fly down the right field line, moving over to the sidewall. Walker watches that one drift foul out of play. A strike on Dylan Cruz. He's a right-handed batter out of LSU. A 222 hitter, 11 home runs, 40 RBIs. He has 82 hits, 19 doubles to go along with the 11 homers and one triple. His 101st game for the Nationals in 2026. The pitch by Leahy. That's taken outside. Leahy sweeper off the plate for ball one. One ball, one strike. The Nationals are wearing their blue jerseys, road gray pants. Blue helmets with the red bills. The Cardinals in the victory blues with the red caps. The pitch is swung on, and that's lined into right field for a base hit. Walker comes over to play it, and it goes off his glove. He picks up the ball. Lyle was going to make third anyway. Cruz thought about going to second, but when Walker recovered, Lyle went back to the bag. I say Lyle. Cruz went back to the bag with Lyle taking third.
2: I think Walker had hopes of being able to just throw one and air one out towards third, but may have stopped anyway. I think you're right about that. I don't think there really was much of a chance for him to throw Lyle out at third base.
1: Now C.J. Abrams. Abrams coming to bat. He's hit safely in four straight, 7 out of 17 with four doubles and a run batted in. The pitch is taken for a strike, a slider on pitch one to Abrams. That was at the knees, a well-placed pitch. Abrams, 25 years old. The pitch to him, and that ball is hit into right field for a base hit. Walker comes up throwing for third base, and it's late. The ball rolls up the third base or left field line as it's recovered by Thomas Sajacy. So it's an RBI single for Abrams, scoring Lyle with Cruz taking third, and the Nationals are playing first and third with Leahy leading 1-0.
2: I thought that was aggressive for Cruz to make it to third base, and I think if Jordan gets the throw either on the line to third or more of a one hop, but it was a short hop for Sajacy, and that's the worst kind. If it's a short hop, you can't really do much with it. If it was on the fly, maybe just really 3 feet longer, then he catches that ball, and it's a close play.
1: Runners at first and third. The runner breaks for second. The throw goes into center field. It's a stolen base for Abrams. He takes third. The throw is late over there, and a run scores with Cruz crossing the plate. 2-0, Washington, and yes, the Nationals are going to run.
2: So they force the issue, and why not? After already scoring a run and getting a few hits in this inning, actually it was a good pitch to throw for Bernal up and away, which is really where you want it. And if that throw's on the money, he's out.
1: But it was a high throw that sailed into center field. Now the infield plays in tight. Brady House is the batter, right-handed hitter. The pitch to him is on the outside corner for a strike. The Nationals have taken a one-out walk and turned that into a couple of runs. And they've had some help. Not only the walk, but a throwing error by Bernal. The pitch on the way, just off the outside corner. One ball, two strikes on House. House with 10 homers, 44 RBIs. He's batting 239. The Cardinals play the infield in close, really close on the right side at the edge of the grass, and there's a ball hit up the middle. Wynn knocks it down, picks it up, throws to first, gets house, but a run scores. Abrams crosses on the ground out to Mason Wynn, 3-0 Nationals.
2: Boy, that happened pretty quickly, didn't it?
1: Really fast. Wynn had to go into a slide to keep the ball from going on through into center field. With the dive, got the glove on it. The ball rolled just a couple of feet to his left, and he was able to throw out Brady House. Nobody on base, two outs, a swing, and that ball is bounced to second. A high hop for Weatherholt, and he throws just in time to get Bivas. Or beat Bivas with the out. Three runs scored, a walk, an error, a couple of hits. The Nats have three, and the Cardinals are coming to bat at Busch Stadium in St. Louis.
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1: J.J. Weatherholt returned from the injured list. A right wrist injury put him on the IL, and he missed 15 games. 0-3 in the final game against the Giants on Wednesday. He's leading off against Cade Cavalli out of the University of Oklahoma, and strike one cuts the plate. 95 on the sinking fastball for Weatherholt, who was trying to break an 0-14. Mentioned he was 0-3 the other day, going back before the IL. His last seven games, 6 out of 26 with a homer. The rookie out of West Virginia takes a ball low, one ball, one strike. Harry Ford is doing the catching tonight. They have Morales at first, Bivas at second, Abrams at short, House at third. Lyle is in left, Young in center, and Cruz in right field. The 1-1. Down and in. Off-speed pitch, and that was an easy take. Well off the plate inside for Weatherholt. 2-1.
2: Ollie's saying this morning, or this afternoon, I should say, that he really has been impressed with the defense of Weatherholt, and he thinks when he gets kind of that first year under his belt, goes out next year, the home runs are going to come more, the gap-to-gap damage is going to happen more, and he's going to have a big year next year.
1: Cavalli with a sidestep, the kick, his pitch is fouled off. Two balls, two strikes. Weatherholt, 24 years old, 14 doubles to go along with his 17 home runs. Game number 132 for him. If you're a Cardinals fan, you know there's nothing like baseball in St. Louis. Nothing beats 60-cent sippers at On the Run the day after the Cardinals score six or more. Looks like they're going to need that kind of night tonight. 3-0 Washington, bottom of the first. Cavalli's pitch is swung on and missed, and the Nationals throw the ball around the infield. Weatherholt strikes out.
2: Cavalli's having some year. He just learned how to throw a sweeper, this year, and you add that to a fastball that gets up in the 96, 97 miles an hour. You know, he's had a good slider, a good knuckle curveball, but adding that sweeper now, he's really got an extra weapon.
1: Nice. Five strikeouts, shy of becoming the fifth Nationals pitcher to reach 200 in a season since the club moved to Washington, D.C. in 2005. Max Scherzer, Steven Strasburg, Patrick Corbin, and Gio Gonzalez. The pitch is called a strike. That's a knuckle curveball at 87 miles an hour into Ivan Herrera. Herrera's gone cold, 0 for his last 18. Just one hit in his last 20 at-bats. That was an RBI producer. He scored four runs. The pitch, outside a ball. One ball, one strike.
2: You mentioned Gio Gonzalez. There's a name I hadn't thought about in a while. He's a good pitcher. I mean, really good. But I feel like the Cardinals got to him a couple of times.
1: They did. On 1-1, Cavalli's next offering. Inside, and that bounces away from Harry Ford. Two balls and a strike on Herrera. Comes in batting 242. He has been hit by a pitch 29 times. Cavalli has hit 16 batters. He's not afraid to pitch inside. His 2-1 offering. And that swung on and hit foul. Back and out of play. Two balls, two strikes. More baseballs out to the home plate umpire. And that's Dan Merzel. Three runs on two hits. A walk. The Nationals were aided by a Cardinal throwing error by Leo Bernal. The stolen base, E2, aligned the runner third and a runner to score on the same play. The 2-2 pitch for the Cardinals' number two hitter in the lineup. Herrera swings, he strikes out. Before Burleson bats, let's pause for an ID here on the Cardinals Radio Network, powered by Graybar.
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1: Jim Jackson is our producer-engineer here at the ballpark with Daniel Hinkamp in the network studio in St. Louis tonight. Matt Pauley will be hosting our post-game show. Along with Mike Claiborne, Ricky Horton, I'm John Rooney at Busch Stadium. Cavalli gets ahead of Burleson, throwing a cutter on the first pitch. Burleson has hit safely his last four games, going 6 out of 14. Holds the bat high, the pitch. Check swing, that's a ball low.
2: Be interesting to see how many innings they want Cavalli to throw in 2026. He's up there. He's had injuries in his past. He's up to 164 coming into this game. And one thing for sure, if you get into the Nats bullpen, that is their weak spot right now, their bullpen.
1: On 1-1 with two outs. The pitch on the way. A strike on the outside corner. Check out C.J. Abrams, Ricky. He has to have the left foot right next to where that neutral area is from the corners of the second base bag straight out to the grass.
2: Very
1: toward
2: close.
1: Center field. Way up the middle. The third baseman House is playing like a shortstop. The 1-2 pitch. It didn't matter. A swing and a miss. Burleson strikes out. Cavalli strikes out the side. After one, the Nationals lead the Cardinals 3-0.
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1: Golly, he got touched for two earned runs out of three given up in the first inning. And the Nationals take a 3-0 lead into their half of the second. And Yohani Morales, a right-handed batter of the University of Miami of Florida, a swing and a miss. Leahy comes right back with the next offering, and that's hit hard on the ground to the shortstop, Mason Wynn. He throws him out by plenty, one out. Three in a row have been set down by Leahy.
2: The breaking pitches were not sharp right out of the gate. His slider was spinning a little bit, and I think that was actually the pitch that the two hits were on, or may have been a sweeper, but he's trying to get that back first two pitches this inning. Slider, sweeper, trying to get that feel.
1: That brings in Harry Ford. Ford turned pro out of high school in Georgia. Played 58 games at AAA this year. He looks at strike one from Leahy. This is game number 34 with the Nats. 17 hits and 89 at-bats, 3 home runs, 6 doubles, and 10 runs batted in. The one strike pitch inside half of the plate, called a strike.
2: Sure didn't look like one.
1: I thought Ford was reaching for the helmet to challenge.
2: Me too.
1: But he did not challenge, and it was a strike. The pitch down and away, wouldn't chase it. One ball, two strikes. It's Leahy's changeup. Cavalli's changeup, the Cardinals seem to recognize that okay, but the other pitches are a little different story. As he struck out the side, here's a swing and a miss. Chasing a four-seamer up in the zone, Ford strikes out. The first strikeout for Leahy in this game, and he's retired four in a row. Our game is brought to you by Budweiser, official beer sponsor of Major League Baseball. Crack open the game with Budweiser. Enjoy unrivaled flavor and refreshment. Jacob Young, he's the ninth place batter. Three hits in his last 19 at-bats, and he hits one in the air, foul, first base side. Burleson by the Cardinal dugout, watches it go over the screen and bounce off the dugout roof.
2: I like the way the Nationals are swinging at a lot of pitches, because I actually would like to see Leahy go as deep in the game as possible. Obviously, he's got a pitch count. He has his last several starts, maybe 45 pitches or so today, so figure 3 innings or so.
1: He's at 27 right now. Last time out, 38 pitches, a no decision Saturday against the White Sox. 3 innings, 2 hits, no runs, no walks. He struck out 4. There's a ball driven toward right center field, and it's caught on the run about thigh high by Nathan Church. Thought for a moment that might drop in, but Church didn't give up on it, and he retires Young and the Nationals. The Cardinals come up in the second inning, trailing the Nats 3-0.
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19: 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Deep left field. That ball's out of here.
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1: Here's Kate DeValle into the windup. His first pitch to Jordan Walker is a strike on the outside corner. We're playing in the second inning, 3-0 in favor of the Washington Nationals. Three batters up, three strikeouts so far for DeValle. DeValle with the sign, the pitch timer down to one, and he started his motion right at one, and a smash into left, a base hit. Walker hit that through the hole in between Abrams and House on the left side. The Cardinals get their first base runner.
22: Mentioned he had a good series against the Nationals early in the year, and that's really, because it was April, that's about the time Jordan was just starting to explode. Early April, with a good ending to the last 2 days of spring training and showing that, you know, he might be a power player this year, and boy, was he ever.
1: Now Leo Bernal, his first at bat against the Nationals, batting .295 through 15 games, 18 hits. Three home runs, three doubles, 15 RBIs. He's batting left-handed. DeValle throws to first, and Walker is back in safely. Walker with 20 stolen bases, caught five times. And they are holding up play for just a moment. It was a close play, but Walker made it back safely, and we play on.
22: I think Walker could someday be what C.J. Abrams just became, a 30-30 player.
1: Walker takes his lead, the pitch. Outside it goes, a first pitch fastball at 95. And Bernal let it go on by. Bernal, while playing at AAA, hit .278, 19 doubles, a couple of triples. He hit 16 home runs. He swings and hits it into right field. That's a base hit. Walker had to sidestep that ball to make sure he wasn't hit. First and second with nobody out. The Nats got the line moving in the first inning. The Cardinals have two on with nobody out for Thomas Sagesi. One thing you know about DeValle, he's going to be around the plate, Ricky.
22: Yeah, he is. He doesn't walk anybody either. A lot like Kyle Leahy, although Leahy did walk a batter in the first inning, which ended up hurting him. But 164-plus innings for DeValle, and he's only walked 43 guys with the strikeouts in the high 190s.
1: So JC is not all the way back in the batter's box. Moving up some, he swings on the first pitch and fouls it out of play. Wrap up the season in style on Sunday, September 20th, when the Cardinals play the Nats. On Sunday, fans will take home a Cardinals vest presented by Equifax, I should say. Tickets are available at cardinals.com/promotions. And thanks to Equifax for a beautiful vest. That's our giveaway on Sunday. The one strike pitch, so JC takes inside. That's what I'm talking about. DeValle's not afraid to pitch inside, and he has plunked a few batters, 16 coming into the game today. But he's approaching 200 strikeouts. The 1-1 pitch, so JC swings and misses the fastball.
22: He's approaching quickly with that three strikeout first inning.
1: Right now he's looking at 197. He has walked 48. So JC is trying to advance Walker and Bernal with the Cardinals down by three, and we're playing in the second inning. Cavalli stepping off. He's calling his pitches, isn't he?
22: Yeah, he is.
1: Pitch comm on his belt on the right side. The 1-2 pitch as the runners lead at first and second. Big sweeper outside.
22: Working with the young catcher, Harry Ford. They're very high on him. Speaking of catching, Drew Millis is a name that we're familiar with. He's out with a finger issue. He had to have surgery on the pinky finger of his catching hand. And he's had to have some surgery that's going to end his season. But a local player, grew up in Belleville here, and always rooting for Drew Millis.
1: The runners lead at first and second base. The 2-2 pitch here for Thomas Ajayi. Cavalli brings it home. A swing and a foul back. 97 on the fastball, and Sajacy was looking for it. Cavalli allowed 2 runs in 6 innings with 9 strikeouts in the Nationals' 4-3 win over the Angels last Friday. He was supposed to start Wednesday's game in Philadelphia, but they pushed his start back to tonight to give him a little extra rest. He's leading 3-0 in the second inning. The 2-2 pitch. Sajacy sends it foul out of play off to the right. Another 97-mile-an-hour heater.
22: Yeah, I think the 97 of Cavalli would have been the kind of pitch that Sajacy would not have caught up with last year. He's made an adjustment. I think he's really seeing the ball better and handling velo better.
1: Thomas Sajacy with a count of 2-2. Fouling pitches away, trying to pick one out, straighten one out. Here's a wheel around and no throw to second base, a disengagement for Cavalli. And it won't take long for a pitcher to work up a sweat out there tonight.
22: No, that's a fact.
1: I think we're going to see the pitchers, all of them, using their disengagements when they get runners on. The runners lead, the 2-2 pitch, check swing. Did he offer? He did, according to the home plate umpire, as Dan Merzel rings up Sajacy on a knuckle curve. 4 strikeouts for Cavalli.
22: Cavalli, to me, that was interesting. He stepped off and had a fake move to second base, came back to the mound, and then went to his pitch comm again. So he basically shook himself off, decided, nope, I want to throw something different, and went to that knuckle curve and got his man.
1: Now Brian Torres, he's trying to break an 0-for-6. 4 hits in his last 20 at-bats. The pitch to the left-handed batter. That's a strike call on the inside corner. 4-seamer around 97 miles an hour. Sinker 95-96 for Kate Cavalli. Then his breaking pitch. That's what got Sajacy. It looked like it was going to be over the outside half of the plate and then broke out of the strike zone, and Thomas couldn't hang on to his swing. He let it go. The 0-1 pitch with 2 on and 1 out. A look to second, the pitch. Torres swings, and he hits the ball to center field. That's hit fairly well, but not hard enough to get past Jacob Young, who runs well. The catch is made, tagging at second. Walker makes third. Now it's first and third with 2 outs. We've had several of those on this homestand. They leave the bat well, but yep, seem to die when they get out there toward the warning track.
22: Wonder if that's changing weather. Don't know what's going on, but the ball's definitely not carrying. There was a ball that Jordan Walker hit during this homestand that he stood in amazement at first base when he realized that the ball was caught on the track in deep center field. He was 100% sure that that was gone.
1: Walker and Bernal got base hits right out of the gate this inning, and now with 2 outs, the Cardinals have runners at first and third. Here's Mason Wynn.
22: The Nats get a lot of wild pitches, by the way. Something to root for here.
1: Cavalli waiting for the pitch timer to wind down to 3-2. Now he pitches and deals strike one to win.
22: Well, that wasn't very wild. That was right on the corner, but 58 wild pitches, second most in all of baseball, and they also make a lot of fielding errors, too. They've made 98 errors in total, but they'll kick it around a little bit.
1: Cavalli has thrown 4 wild pitches. He has runners at first and third, 2 outs, the 0-1. A swing, and that ball is lined to right field, and it is going to be caught on the run by Cruz. Well struck, like Torres' ball, but to one of the Nationals' defenders, and Cruz brings an end to the Cardinals' second. Ricky has the third, 3-0 Nationals.
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22: We move to the top of the third inning. The Nationals have a 3-0 lead. They scored three runs in the first inning. One of them was unearned, but they all count, as Kyle Leahy's out for his third inning of work. But Cooper Jerpy is in the bullpen right now, following him up, and he's going to be in here very shortly. We'll see how many more pitches that Leahy will throw. He's thrown 29 so far, probably about 12 to 15 more, and he misses inside with a sweeper, and no swing on the appeal. The batter is James Wood, who has great numbers. 166 punch-outs, that's the bad number, but all kinds of positive power numbers for Wood, who takes a strike. 30 homers, 75 RBIs, 102 runs scored even. He's second in the league in that. OPS over 900. What can he do? The 1-1 pitch is low. 2-1 from Leahy. Again, the Cardinals wearing their powder blue. And Leahy's going to toss that ball out because he dropped it and had to go over and pick it up. I think he wanted the pitch clock to actually start all over again. So he pretended to not like that baseball. That's savvy right there. 2-1, the count to Wood. The pitch is outside. Changeup has been in and out for Leahy in the early going here. I say early going, but that's the only going he's going to have. Really good year for Kyle Leahy. 3-1 pitch misses low, and that is a leadoff walk, and that is something he didn't want. It's his second walk of the game, and Wood is aboard for Daylen Lyle. Graybar is your electrical and datacom distributor, helping to power, connect, and maintain your operation.
25: Yep,
22: Graybar does that. So Wood also a threat to steal. He has 21 stolen bases.
25: For a moment, I didn't think Wood wanted to accept ball four.
22: I don't think he did. You can't really turn it down, can you? Swing and a foul back. Now, you can do that in Cardinals Fantasy Camp, by the way. That's a little-known fact. The alumni, if you walk them, they can say, nope, I want to hit. I love that rule because the campers come to watch these guys actually hit anyway, so they can just kind of politely not take it. So when Rick Ankiel gets walked, everybody's sad. They want to see how far he can hit it. By the way, still hitting home runs in Fantasy Camp. Towering blast. So much fun to be around him and all of the other fantasy campers. Swinging a ground ball to third. That's J.C., and he throws to Wynn. No chance to complete the double play. That's one of those defensive alignments that it's really tough to get a double play. Of course, Lyle runs well anyway, but J.C. had to wait for Mason Wynn to get to the bag. It's just not a simple, normal middle infield turn of a double play there. So Lyle's aboard. Wood forced out at second. He's out 5-6 there. And it's one out, and Dylan Cruz will bat. Cruz had a key hit in that first inning, and that kind of got things going for the Nats. And he takes a sweeper for strike one. The sweeper's not sweeping as much as usual. And pitch number 39 coming up for Kyle Leahy. So maybe three innings. Moved to first base and back safely is Lyle. I mentioned that C.J. Abrams is in the on-deck circle, is now in the 30-30 club. 30 stolen bases, 30 home runs. That is one rare club indeed. The Nats slash Expos, because they once were the Expos, have only done it four times in franchise history. Swing and a fly ball to right field. Hit well. Backing up is Jordan Walker. He's at the track, and it's over his head and over the wall. A two-run home run by Dylan Cruz, who almost crossed in front of Lyle, the runner that was ahead of him. That would have been an out there if that had happened. They got very, very close to each other, but it is a home run. Talked about the ball not carrying, but that one sure did. And it's now 5-0 Nats. Cruz with his 12th home run of the year. 379. Hard to understand why some baseballs are carrying and others are not. So Abrams, who singled and scored, had an RBI in the first inning, bats for the second time, and takes a curveball for a strike. So Abrams, the first to be a 30-30 player in their organization in 20 years, as the slider is inside, no swing on the appeal. The last time it happened, it was Alfonso Soriano in 2006, was a 30-30 player. And before that, it was Vladimir Guerrero in 2001 and 2002. As the pitch misses outside from Leahy, 2-1 the count, and he's not at his sharpest today, that's for sure. So four times in organizational history.
25: I thought Tim Raines may have.
22: He would have thought so, but he's not on the list. There's a ground ball right back to Leahy. Gets it on one hop. Nice soft throw over to Burley, and that's out number two. Or Andre Dawson.
25: Sure.
22: They definitely had some talented players.
25: We're talking about the ball traveling. Grichik's home run traveled.
22: Yeah.
25: For the White Sox just inside the pole to win the game last weekend. And this one traveled a long way the opposite way, but so did Gilbert's ball to right center in the 10th inning on Wednesday.
22: So maybe right field is the place to go.
25: Right center.
22: There's a ground ball to the right side. That's a hit inside the first base bag. Walker runs it down and goes into the corner, fumbles a little bit, and he's headed for third. Weatherholt throws it there, not in time. That'll probably be a double and an error as Brady House hit that ball into the corner, and Jaywalk had some trouble with it out there in right. He's been a little fumbly out there today, and I would say Church has been lately, too, in center. Another hard hit ball, fastball, middle away at 96.
25: Right in the middle of the plate.
22: It was.
25: Leahy has been there a few times.
22: So it is a double and an E9 as Jordan got to it, and then he just fumbled it a bit. So two outs. Runner at third base now for Jorbit Vivas. J-O-R-B-I-T-V-I-V-A-S. But he pronounces it Vivas. Like they're bees. And it's his name, so we're going to go with that. He's playing second base today, has a one-strike count, and now swings through a pitch. He's quickly 0-2. Two players, by the way, in the National League are 30-30 players this year. So C.J. Abrams, of course, one of them. The other one that had already gotten there ahead of him was Pete Crow Armstrong. Everybody's favorite. A lot of people's favorite. Here's a swing and a foul back. And if he's not your favorite, he's probably not close. Kind of one or the other. A little polarizing, I would say. The Cardinals will have Church and then the top of the order, Weatherholt and Herrera in the bottom of the third. They're going to have to start scoring quickly. As the slider misses high. Again, that is not the Kyle Leahy slider. Not what we've seen before. He's given up 5 runs on 4 hits. And walks have hurt him today. The 1-2 delivery is outside. That was a curveball. That wasn't sharp. He's really out of sorts.
25: This could be his last batter.
22: I would think so. Jerpy's up again. He'd been throwing earlier. I think they told him, well, you probably have the next inning, but it might be faster than that. 2 balls, 2 strikes, the pitch, and that's low. So from 0-2 to 3-2 to Jerbeet Bibas. He's the 6th batter this inning. They had 6 batters in the first inning when they scored 3. The 2-run home run by Dylan Cruz has extended their lead. 5-0 Nats. The pitch to Vivas is way outside, and he walked him. That was the changeup, and nothing's working for Kyle Leahy. So runners now at first and third, and a slow walk to the mound. Yohandy Morales is the next batter due up. 51 pitches for Leahy, and I would think that that's it for him. Ollie Marmol is near the bottom step of the dugout. Now he's sitting down. I think he just doesn't want to take him out in the middle of an inning. But he does want, and Ollie just signaled up to tell us that he wants us to pause for station ID. So we'll do that on the Cardinals Radio Network, powered by Graybar.
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22: 5-0 Nationals. Leahy facing Morales, and the sweeper just does not move at all. It stays up and in, and this is a Kyle Leahy. I don't think we've seen this, John, in months.
25: No, not since very early in the season.
22: I think that's right. He's searching for it. He's got a 1-0 count on Morales. His next pitch is fouled back, and he had a good cut at that. 4-seamer at 94. Harry Ford is due up next. I know the idea would be to get him closer to those left-handed batters, but at this point it probably is not the single most important thing to consider. The 1-1 pitch is swung on and missed, a sweeper that went backwards. I don't think I've ever seen a sweeper back up. I've seen sliders back up. Leahy goes to the rosin bag, continuing to search for that right release point and the right pitch grip. The velocity's there. The pitch shape is not. 1-2 count. And the next delivery is fouled off to the right side. That should get out of play, and it does over the screen. And that's a souvenir for one of the fans here at the ballpark today. Nice to have a good group of fans here at the park on a warm day in St. Louis. Hopefully cooling off a little bit over the weekend. The Cardinals with a 3-game series here.
25: Are you sure we're not leading to the All-Star break instead of the end of the season?
22: I don't know.
25: Feels like mid-July.
22: It sure does. Certainly doesn't feel like September 18th. The 1-2 pitch is inside. Just misses. Five runs on 4 hits for the Nats. No runs on 2 hits for the Cardinals. Uphill battle. Move to first and back safely is Vivas. 3 walks in the game for Kyle Leahy. That's a month's worth of walks for him. The high set by Leahy, looks over his shoulder, then comes home, and that hits is lined into the left field corner. Another hanging breaking ball, and that's going to score 1, maybe 2. Rounding third and heading home is Vivas, and it's now 7-0 Nationals. And I believe that's got to be it for Kyle Leahy. Jerpy is ready to go. A double by Morales. Scores 2. So 7 runs now on 5 hits for the Nats. And Harry Ford to bat. Well, he's going to get one more batter, or is he? Ollie's considering going out to the mound, but he's letting him go. And the first pitch to Ford is taken high for a ball. And no swing on the appeal. I know part of the method here is he would prefer that Jerpy start an inning. He's been a starter only in his career, and maybe they coming into the game and starting with some stress is the last thing that he wants for him. But you also don't want too many more pitches thrown by your starter, Kyle Leahy, either. That pitch is fouled off. 1-1 on Harry Ford, who has struck out in this game, batting for the second time already here in the bottom of the third inning.
25: All three walks have turned into runs against Leahy tonight.
22: Curveball misses high. Nothing breaking. Nothing at all breaking Kyle Leahy's way. The pitches aren't breaking and not getting any breaks beyond that. The 2-1 pitch is jam shot and grounded towards third. So JC has it and throws him out. And thankfully, out of the inning. Eight man come to the plate in the third inning as the Nats were able to pick up four runs. We go to the bottom of the third inning. It's all Nationals in the early going, 7-0.
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22: 7-0 Nationals as we go to the bottom of the third inning. Church, Weatherholt, and Herrera to bat. As the Cardinals really behind the eight ball in the early going here. First game of three against the Nationals. Cardinals need to go 6-3 the rest of the way to finish at 500. And this one's going to be a tough one. We'll see if they can get those bats moving. And it's going to be tough against their starter, Cade Cavalli, who's had a great year. And it's strike one to Nathan Church, who has 10 homers and 50 RBIs. 10 homers, 10 stolen bases. They plan to pull on the infield. Off the bag at third is their third baseman, House. As Cavalli goes into his windup, that's grounded to the right side. Handled at second by Vivas, and he throws him out. Again, a very young Nationals team, and they're playing free and easy here today, and they're off to a great start. For the first pitch of the season to the last pitch in October, Bet365 is now the official mobile sports betting partner of your St. Louis Cardinals. One out, nobody on, and J.J. Weatherholt now 0 for his last 15. Tarps off, people looking for something to cheer about in the bleacher section out in right field as J.J. takes a strike, a sweeper from Cavalli, who's got everything working today. The exact opposite of Kyle Leahy, so he'll give way to Cooper Jerpy, who's throwing again in the Cardinals' pen. He'll have the fourth inning. And just not Kyle's day. Very, very unusual for him. Making his first start against the Nats, swinging a foul at the plate by J.J. Leahy went three innings, gave up five hits. One of them a home run. That did some damage. Seven runs, six of them earned. Walked three and struck out only one. Leahy with 61 pitches.

0: big league level, but he's back with the Cardinals. There's a sweeper missing outside. 2-2. One thing about games like this and times like this in the season, you find out about yourself. And also your coaches and manager find out about you, too. How do you handle it? Do you just keep digging? Or not? 2-2 pitches hit, foul off to the left and out of play. Long run and almost getting there in time is their third baseman. He came out of nowhere. House was racing towards the screen. In fact, went up against the screen and had to try to brace himself against that netting down the left field line and almost got there in time. Two and two the count. J.J. struck out his first time. And the next delivery to him is hit towards the left side. That's a base hit. That's where House was until he moved off the line. And J.J. found a hole and just broke his 0 for 15. Good for you, J.J. Weatherholt. Nice to have you back. So Cardinals get a base runner. Their third hit against Cavalli. They've all been ground ball singles. Walker had one to left field. Bernal had one to right field. And now J.J. takes one the other way.
1: And Herrera takes his batter's time out before he sees a pitch.
0: That's not unusual, is it?
1: Not at all.
0: Short lead at first for J.J. Cardinals not going anywhere. Swing and a miss at a knuckle curve. And that's the pitch I'm used to seeing Cavalli throw. But again, he adds the sweeper. And he becomes a, top 10 in the ERA in the National League, 3.12 coming into play tonight. Next delivery is another curveball. That one misses inside, but they don't believe it.
1: They're going to win this one.
0: That's Harry Ford that says that's inside, and John agrees.
1: He had a better idea.
0: He sure did. And he was right.
2: The pitch was a strike. The count is 0-2. Washington has two remaining challenges.
0: There you go. That's the voice of Dan Merzel, our home plate umpire. Dan Bellino, as John told you, is down at first. He's the crew chief. Mark Ripperger, Shane Leibensparger, the rest of the crew. An 0-2 count on Herrera. And he taps that one foul. I would say, Yvonne, another one of those Cardinals that's been a little more lethargic since the All-Star break than he was leading up to it. Probably say that about Walker. Maybe Weatherholt, you'd say that about too. Of course, he's been hurt some. It is a long season. The 0-2 pitch is hit on the ground to the right side. Backhanded by their first baseman. On to second for one. And a throw to first is in time, but not able to hold on it. Cavalli was trying the long stretch, trying to play first baseman over there. He's lucky he didn't get hurt doing that.
1: He did the splits over there.
0: He sure did. The ball popped out of his glove. He wanted that double play as much as anybody. It was a nice play by Morales coming off, and then the strong throw from Abrams. Cavalli did the splits and just didn't catch the baseball. Another example of pitchers being athletic. Kind of. Well, he got over there. He can do the splits. But the ball tipped off the top of his glove. I'm sure the Nationals, after signing him to a long-term contract, weren't too happy about him doing that. You start to think in those terms, really, towards the end of the year. Alec Burleson swings and misses at a changeup, strike one. I mean, some of that's common sense. You've got players who are big investments for you, and they just made a huge investment that I would say Cavalli certainly earned by how well he's pitched this year. But that is, that's an investment for the Nats. They have to be careful with him. He's been hurt before. The one-strike pitch is hit hard but caught by Morales. A line drive off the bat of Burley. He was robbed there. A line out to first ends the inning. Burley throws his hat on the ground. Not happy about that. The Cardinals strand a runner. Their third. We go to the top of the fourth inning. It's all Nationals 7

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8: New pitcher for the Cardinals is Cooper Jerpy, and he has a 7.20 ERA. He's been striking out a lot of batters, but he's had his issue with command at times, and that's really defining his minor league career, I would say, as well. His first pitch cuts the heart of the plate, strike one. Like that start. Jerpy has been in two games, has pitched five innings, and he has nine strikeouts but four walks. One game he was outstanding, the other struggled a bit, and he misses there with a breaking ball. He's got a unique delivery, throws three quarters to sidearm left-handed. Can be very tough on left-handed batters, but he's facing a right-hander here, Jacob Young, leading off the fourth. The wind and the pitch by Jerpy is a strike on the inside corner. Kind of a slinger.
9: Well, his first outing was against the Rockies, major league debut. That was on the 6th of September. Four perfect innings with six strikeouts. Then only one inning against the White Sox on this homestand on the 12th. Two hits, four earned runs, three walks, four strikeouts.
8: Works from the third base side of the rubber, his wind and his pitch, and that's hit down the right field line foul. Oh, just barely
9: just
8: foul.
9: Just barely, too.
8: He didn't run at all. Young did not run out of the box one bit, was walking back to hit again. John, was that maybe 6 to 8 inches foul?
9: Yeah, very close. One thing we've learned up here, where we are at the height of our booth, I watch the batter on anything hit down the right field line. If they don't run, oh, that's going to be foul. But that was very close to a fair ball.
8: Sweeper misses high, 2-2.
9: So not only did I misjudge that, but so did the batter.
8: I think he did. I think he was expecting something different there. Thought it might kind of tail away a little bit more. 2-2 the count and the pitch, and that's hammered into left center field, and that's going to be trouble. That's going to go to the gap and to the wall, as Young is going to be content with a double. He got a pitch up in the zone and just ripped it. So not a good start for Jerpy here in the top of the fourth inning, and it looks like the Nationals came to swing the bat today.
9: 21 doubles for Jacob Young.
8: Mentioned that they have more extra base hits than anybody in the National League, and, well, they're showing that today. They have had three doubles already and a home run. And they also lead in stolen bases, and they have one of those, too. Jerpy now facing James Wood, swinging a foul back for Seamer at 92. Jordan Walker has been nominated for the 2026 Roberto Clemente Award presented by Capital One. Fans vote and vote to recognize who best represents Clemente's legacy both on and off the field as Jerpy checks the runner at second, facing the dangerous James Wood. And he delivers a strike on the outside corner. Go to MLBTogether.com/Clemente Award, and you can vote for Jordan Walker. You can do that today. So he's ahead of James Wood 0-2. And his next delivery is a sweeper, and that's hit on the ground to the right side, and it's played by Weatherholt. He has to wait for Burley to get back, and he does. And it's a good thing Burley did. Jerpy would not have beaten Wood to the bag. So Burley noticed that. He went off the bag to try to get the ball, couldn't get there, and realized that he was the only one that was going to get there. So Weatherholt threw it to him while he was on the run moving, and Burley had to do he had to play Twister over there at first base to make sure he...
9: That was an audition for Dancing with the Stars.
8: It really was. So one out, runner at third, and the sweeper's outside. It was left foot white. That's what he had to do there for those who have ever played Twister.
9: What's that?
8: That's a game that other generations used to play. Not really a very complicated game, I must say. Swinging a foul off to the left.
9: Did they play that after Thanksgiving dinner when the Mayflower came over?
8: They might have. Although it's not the kind of game you want to play after dinner. No, it's more of a before-dinner game. You have to be active and limber. The 1-1 pitch is a good one on the outside corner. That was thrown well, 93 to Dalen Lee. Lee has scored twice in this game. He walked, reached on a fielder's choice, but he scored both times.
9: Well, every outing for a young pitcher, young player, it's a test.
8: Yep.
9: And here's the big test, lefty against lefty.
8: And this is the guy you got to punch out in this situation. The 1-2 pitch, here it comes, and it's a fastball just missing the outside corner. He almost did it.
9: Well, he got one left-handed batter and a tough one in James Wood. But Wood was trying to make contact to at least advance the runner, and he got that done.
8: The next delivery is a sweeper, and it's hit high in the air down the right field line, and that's going over towards the screen and just out of play. Walker gave it a look, and the at-bat continues. Seven runs on six hits, no runs on three hits as we play here in the top of the fourth inning. I will say, I've said this before, plenty of baseball ahead, but it doesn't feel like it. Does not feel like the Cardinals are in this game, at least not at the moment. The 2-2 pitch, the sweeper is fouled back, and that too is a hanger. Boy, they must have the wrong baseballs today. The baseballs are not breaking. Did we get the wrong shipment? We got the straight ones today. Kyle Leahy struggled with his slider and with his sweeper. Jerpy struggling with it here. The 2-2 pitch. And that fastball is hit in the air to left field. That should be deep enough to score another run. Young tags up. And he scores from third base. And it's 8-0 Nationals. And that's what happens when he doesn't have his sweeper. He does not have his strikeout pitch. So Lyle, the left-handed batter, does his job, gets the sacrifice fly to left, and it's 8-0 here in the fourth. So two outs, nobody on for Dylan Cruz. Leadoff double on a pitch up in the zone to Jacob Young is what has hurt Jerpy here this inning. His first pitch is outside. The cutter misses. Ball one to Dylan Cruz. Jerpy had some very good minor league years with the Cardinals. The windup, the pitch, that's way outside. He got hurt, unfortunately, in 2025 after two good years. 22nd overall pick, first round pick out of Oregon State University in 2022. But that injury in 25 has kind of slowed him down a bit. There's a strike. 2 and 1 the count on Cruz, who swings through a pitch. He had a homer his last time up. He's had a homer and a single already, halfway to the cycle.
9: Well, there are nights like this that happen during the season.
8: Yeah.
9: You don't like them.
8: Nope.
9: But one team just gets on a roll and everything comes up aces. That has been the story for the Nats so far, the first four innings.
8: 100% correct. The 2-2 pitch is a fastball, and that is inside.
9: Ooh.
8: Bernal wanted to throw that around the infield, and he's going to have to wait. Here's a ball looped into right field. Long way to run for Weatherholt. He gets under it, makes the play. And the inning comes to a close. But another run for the Nats here in the top of the fourth inning. As we go to the bottom half, it'll be Walker, Bernal, and Sajacy. Cardinals trailing 8-0.
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8: Cardinal right fielder is Jordan Walker, and he leads off the bottom of the fourth inning, and he grounds that one foul past Pop Warner down the left field line. Walker had a base hit in the second inning, one of three Cardinal singles in this game. And that's all the Cardinals have been able to get today.
9: When they've dropped behind on this homestand, Ricky, it seems like they get a little something going, and then it just fizzles out.
8: Yeah, that's right. Hard to get that big hit, keep that line moving, and get the big hit, too. That's also important as the pitch is low to Walker, 1-1 the count. And that's what they were doing earlier this year. Think about some of those moments where, you know, you're down a couple of runs, and then Herrera would hit a three-run homer, or Walker would hit a double and drive in three. You've got to get the big hit. You got to do the damage, and obviously that's what the Nats have been able to do so far. The 1-1 pitch is tapped towards the shortstop. Abrams has got a strong arm. He better use it, and he gets Jordan Walker by a half step. Abrams, by the way, has made 20 errors at shortstop this year. And before Leo Bernal bats, let's pause for station ID on the Cardinals Radio Network, powered by Graybar.
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8: Along with the voice of the Cardinals, John Rooney, Mike Claiborne, Jim Jackson, I'm Ricky Horton, and we're glad you're with us, and it's not good news yet. And we'll see what happens the rest of the way as Bernal bats for the second time. Bernal had a base hit in the second inning as well, and just there's the getting something going.
9: There it is. Two quick hits and nothing after that.
8: That's right. Cavalli is kind of on cruise control right now, calling his own pitches, as John mentioned earlier. And he's waiting till that pitch clock gets down, too. There's a line drive, base hit to left field. So Bernal with a hit to right, a hit to left. And he's aboard with one out.
9: He's seeing everything right now, Ricky. And with a nice, smooth, easy swing, a pitch up, out over the plate. Took it the other way. In fact, it was just off the outside corner. And that's a base hit to left field.
8: That's hitting it where it was pitched, right? I mean, that's exactly what you do in this game when things are going right. So it's Thomas Sejasi at the plate with one on. He hits that ball hard to right field, but that's going to stay in the ballpark. They must have turned the fans the other way around here, as that doesn't carry like the ball that went through right field off the bat of Dylan Cruz, so a fly out to right for out number two. You know, that's the old story about the Metrodome in 1987. I may have heard that story before.
9: That wasn't the only year.
8: Well, it's the one that mattered to me, because the Cardinals, they had a little trouble in the Metrodome.
9: Mattered to me, too.
8: Yeah, it mattered to you. You were on the other side of that. But there was a theory that the vents for the air conditioners were blowing in one direction when one team was hitting, in the other direction when the other team was hitting. Now, I can't say.
9: Sour grapes.
8: I just report the news, John. I just report the gossip.
9: Well, one night against the Rangers, Ruben Sierra's up. It's a three-run lead for the Twins. Top of the ninth, he crushes one to right field. I think it's going through the roof, through that Teflon roof.
8: And
9: Tom Brunansky up against the baggy in right field made the catch. Ball game over. Bobby Valentine went berserk.
8: There's a swing and a miss. Well, my recollection of 1987, the seven or four games that I played there during the World Series or a part of, that the Cardinals lost all four, won all three at home. We did not have that luxury of doing that little trick, whether the Twins did or not, but we couldn't win in that stadium, that's for sure. Swing and a miss. Awkward swing. Oh, but they're calling it a foul tip. They're saying it hit the ground. That was one awkward swing by Brian Torres. He does not like that knuckle curve. But the other thing about playing in the Metrodome, for anybody who had been there during that era, it was louder than working on a jet plane out at Lambert without any headphones on. I mean, it was crazy loud in that stadium. You literally could not have a conversation with the person sitting next to you. 0-2 and 1-2 now, as Torres takes a pitch outside. He lined out to center his first time. Had a pretty good at-bat. So it's Bernal at first base. He's 2-for-2 today. Continues to hit well on this homestand. Average back over 300. Cade Cavalli facing Brian Torres. And the pitch is swung on and missed. He does not like that sweeper. And the Cardinals go down. They do strand another runner, their fourth. We go to the fifth. John will have the play-by-play for you. 8-0 Nats.
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9: 97.9. It's Cooper Jerpy coming out to work his second inning of relief for Kyle Leahy. Leahy gave up 7 runs, 6 earned, 5 hits over 3 innings. Jerpy has given up a run. The pitch is taken a little bit low by left-handed batting C.J. Abrams. Abrams is their cleanup batter. An RBI single, a stolen base, and that's his 30th of the year, to go along with 30 home runs. He grounded out to the pitcher Leahy the last time up. There's a foul ball headed down the right field line. A 1-ball, 1-strike count on Abrams. Brady House will follow, and then Jorbit Bibas. Jorbit gave up a lead double to Jacob Young, and that turned into a run in the fourth inning. A swing and a miss, 1-ball, 2-strikes. That fastball was in far enough. It really tied up Abrams, but his body language told me the story, Ricky, that he was looking for something breaking away, and then he got handcuffed by a fastball. The 1-2 pitch, just off the outside corner. Fastball, and that was away, and it's being challenged. Leo Bernal challenging the ball call, and it is a ball just outside.
22: The count is 2-2. St. Louis has one remaining challenge.
23: Sometimes you're just supporting your pitcher, aren't you?
9: And that's what that was all about. After the Nats scored 3 in the first, 4 in the third, 1 more in the fourth inning. Here's the 2-2 pitch. Abrams swings and he hits that one toward right center field. Walker with a good jump, puts that one away head high. Abrams lines out, 1 down. Edward Jones Financial Advisors are there for the moments that matter to you. 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Here's Brady House. He has an RBI with a ground out, a double, and a run scored. 8-0 in favor of the Nationals as they bat in their half of the fifth inning. And you heard strike one called by Dan Merzel to Brady House. Weatherholt plays up the middle at second base, very deep at short for Mason Wynn. Jerpy's next pitch, a strike on the outside corner. Jerpy gets ahead, 0-2. Nice sweeper coming through the back door for strike two. The two-strike pitch by the young lefty, a swing and a miss. Now the Cardinals can throw the ball around the infield.
23: There you go.
9: Jerpy gets his first strikeout. Only the second strikeout of a Washington batter tonight. The other was Harry Ford. Leahy got him in a 3-up, 3-down second. Here is Jorbit Bibas. He's from Venezuela, 25 years old. A left-handed batter. He walked and scored. Made an out with a ground out the first time up. Grounds that one up the middle. Fielded by Weatherholt. Unloading quickly and out at first base. A 1-2-3 inning for Cooper Jerpy. We're halfway through the game. It's Washington's game tonight. 8-0.
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9: So far, the Cardinals have been able to get a hit here, a hit there. They've been out hit 6-4 and trail 8-0 to the Washington Nationals on this Friday night. We're in the bottom half of the fifth inning with Mason Wynn leading off against right-hander Cade Cavalli. Cavalli with the pitch outside. Step into legendary living at One Cardinal Way, luxury apartments overlooking Busch Stadium. 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Cavalli's calling his own pitches. Let's his catcher Ford know. And now the next offering. That's in the dirt. Ford will throw a new ball to the mound with a 2-0 count on Mason Wynn. Wynn hit a fly ball to right field. Hit the ball rather well, but right to Dylan Cruz. It's a balanced infield, balanced outfield. Behind Cade Cavalli. Ford puts down the target and the 2-0. High for a ball. Three balls, no strikes. Mason Wynn is 4 for his last 17, a double and 3 RBIs. And he sat out for 15 games with a fractured thumb. The pitch in there for a strike on 3-1. Weatherholt was out for 15. Yet the Cardinals managed to win 2 out of 3 against the defending world champion Dodgers. Went to Colorado, won 2 out of 3. Here's the 3-1 pitch. A strike on the outside corner. After a 3-0 count, 3-2 on Wynn, Nathan Church is on deck, and then J.J. Weatherholt. Pitch number 59 coming up for Cade Cavalli. He lets that pitch timer wind down and deals. That ball is hit in the air to right field. Cruz waits for this one, comes on a step or two, makes a one-handed grab, one out. And Nathan Church is coming up.
4: John, are you aware that Phillips 66 has two new limited edition Cardinals pins?
9: Yes,
4: you can take your pick.
9: I'm well aware of that. Yeah. It's been brought to my attention.
4: Well, I got more information on that. You can take your pick when you purchase 8 or more gallons with the Fuel Forward app. Some exclusions apply. Offer ends September 27th. Coming up.
9: It is coming up. We're here September 18th, Friday night, downtown St. Louis, and strike one dealt to Nathan Church. Church grounded out the first time up. 8 hits in his last 21 at-bats. 2 doubles, a run batted in, 3 walks. 26-year-old outfielder out of UC Irvine. Cavalli's next pitch is swung on and missed. The knuckle curve is giving Cardinal batters right and left fits tonight, especially the lefties. Ryan Torres struck out swinging on the knuckle curve. Right there, strike two. And Nathan Church is in protect mode now with nobody on base and one out. Cavalli waiting for the pitch timer to get down to two, and now he starts his motion. The pitch just a little bit high, throwing the sweeper. It was just above the belt for a ball, 1-2. Sometimes that location with that kind of pitch ends up rattling around in the bleachers.
4: It does.
9: But Church was taking with the 0-2 count.
4: Isn't it funny that it's taken baseball to evolve this long for people to be throwing a sweeper?
9: Here's a foul ball. What has that pitch been called over the years?
4: Well, I mean, a hanging curveball. Or a slurve, maybe.
9: A slurve.
4: But it's actually flatter even than a slurve. A slurve, you'd want to actually break down. The sweeper literally is mostly just sweeping across the plate, attempting to negate kind of the guys that have the uppercut swings. Maybe that's why it wouldn't have worked years ago.
9: The 1-2 pitch for Nathan Church outside. Ball two. Two balls, two strikes. And the strike zone has changed over the years, and it changed because of the ABS system this year.
4: The guy, and there's no doubt about that. The guys that used to throw sweepers that I can think of, the one guy that most comes to my mind is Jeff Keener, who you and I know very well.
9: The 2-2 pitch. Church pokes that one foul on the third baseline, and not by much.
4: Jeff was our closer in AAA and had a little bit of time in the big leagues with the Cardinals. Actually had a career ERA under 2, but didn't stick very long because he was throwing that pitch from way down under. Mm-hmm. And it was really a curveball that was breaking only on one plane.
9: Side to side.
4: Across the plate. And everybody didn't know what to think of that or how to use that or how to incorporate that into an at-bat, so he was ahead of his time.
9: The 2-2 pitch here for Nathan Church. He swings and drives that one to right field. That's going to be caught in front of the warning track by Dylan Cruz. Two down.
4: It's another ball hit well that didn't carry much.
9: J.J. Weatherhill, one out of two. He's making his way to the plate. But I do remember, especially in Denver, all the uppercut swing.
4: Yeah.
9: That the Expos batters at the time playing for the AAA team in Denver, they'd come up there just wailing away.
4: He'd get strikeout after strikeout. Jeff had, I know he had a 30 or at least a 30 save season in AA and maybe again in AAA.
9: Well, that's when I first started noticing all the uppercut swings by the power hitters. It was a swing and a miss by J.J. Weatherholt, and then the White Sox had a guy, Harry Chappas. He stuck his backside out one day, batting left-handed, reached across the plate, and fouled it off the wall at the foul line, just fouled by a foot. I thought, well, that's how the ball's going to travel in Denver. The one-strike pitch, in there. Two strikes to count.
4: Well, players also, you know, you think about that era, the players literally were not lifting weights, pitchers especially. But players weren't much either. So they're bits bigger, stronger, faster now. They just are.
9: Two strikes to count on J.J. Weatherholt. We're in the bottom of the fifth inning. And it's 8-0 in favor of Washington.
4: I would not have wanted to tell Bob Gibson he wasn't strong, though. I mean, let me amend that a little bit.
9: Or Drysdale.
4: Yes,
9: or Marischal.
4: Frank Howard.
9: Or Bob Veal.
4: Right.
9: Here's the 0-2.
4: Well, there's country
9: Jim
4: strong.
9: Maloney. There's a foul out of play.
4: They were all country strong. Tom Seaver was country strong.
9: The pitch count at 70 now, as we're in the fifth inning with two away. Kate Gilali, after his 13th win of the year for a Washington team that has won a total of 60, won the total of 66 last year, 71 this year. And with J.J. Weatherholt fouling a pitch away, he stays alive at 0-2. With another win, the Nationals will have their highest win total since they won the World Series. That was in 19. The 0-2 outside, one ball, two strikes. If nothing else, Weatherholt is making Cavalli work.
4: I'm just hoping that hit will get him going. Sometimes you just have to kind of remember what that feels like. Get that confidence, get that swagger back.
9: And it was a typical Weatherholt hit, a pitch over the plate, took it the other way. The 1-2 pitch. Weatherholt takes strike three, and he's out on strikes for the second time tonight. And that is the 200th strikeout this year for Cade Cavalli. We go to the sixth. Washington is leading 8-0.
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21: 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And here's strike one into Yohandy Morales, who's done some damage tonight with a two-run double. Part of an 8-0 Washington Nationals lead as we play in the sixth inning. Jerpy throws his curveball, tried to bring it through the back door, but missed. 1-1. Mike Claiborne is with us for the sixth and seventh. What do you want to talk about?
10: I would ask you, how was your day?
21: One of those nights. The 1-1 pitch. That's hit hard to third, staying down on it. Thomas at J.C., his throw, and a great footwork at first. A good stretch by Burleson saved an error for J.C. with Burley going into foul territory, somehow keeping his right foot on the bag retire Morales.
10: He is so agile around the bag. Good footwork. Never puts himself in a hurry to do anything. I mean, he's always composed, and he showed it right there. That could have been a really tough play. And maybe even Morris collision, but he was able to get out of the way.
21: Oh, he sidestepped Morales. And it started with going into foul territory, but keeping his right foot on first base. A pitch up and away for Harry Ford. As you watched Burleson work before they started playing spring training games, when did you get the idea that this guy did a lot of work to get ready to play first base?
10: That's a good question. You know, he was taking balls the year before, but he would come early and just take buckets of balls. And he was always conscious of his footwork, and working with Jose Oquendo and a couple of other people, he started to play with a lot more confidence around the bag, and there wasn't a play he didn't think he could make.
21: Well, just like Walker now owns right field, he feels that comfortable and confident to play out there. Burleson certainly owns that area around first base. There's a jam shot foul, and it goes over the screen into the lower level behind the Cardinal dugout. Ford with a 2-1 count, batting with one out in the sixth inning.
10: And you know, the other thing, he's become so adept at playing first base, he has very good coverage, which means your second baseman can play a little bit more up the middle. And he kind of, I won't say he reminds me of Albert, but you remember how
21: Albert did. Here's a pitch down and in for a ball, and it didn't happen overnight for Albert, but Albert worked at it and became more than sensational at covering all that ground at first base. At times, I was a little surprised as I joined the team in 2006 how far he could play off the bag and yet get over to first base and save a lot of throws that were destined to go to the dugout, but somehow got a glove on it. There's ball four to Ford. Ford, 0-2, batting under 200, takes a walk from Jerpy. Jerpy had retired 7 in a row before the walk to Ford. Here's a guy who dinged him for a double the first batter Jerpy faced, Jacob Young.
10: Well, Jerpy will be out there for at least one more inning.
21: From the stretch, the pitch, Young takes on the inside corner. First pitch fastball. After looking at all the breaking pitches, the fastball has to look a little bit quicker, especially when it's located middle in.
10: And you know who else has to really stay with these pitches is the umpire.
21: Jerpy from the stretch, pitches, fastball, fouled straight back.
10: You don't see this delivery very often. He has late action on a lot of his pitches. And, you know, if you're an umpire, you have to stay with it all the way through the zone. And don't assume.
21: The Nats scored 3 in the first inning, 4 in the third, 1 in the fourth. And Jerpy worked a 1-2-3 fifth inning. He has given up a one-out walk in the sixth. Jacob the batter, Jacob Young, the pitch. And grounded to the second baseman. Throw to second to get the lead runner, Harry Ford. And that was Weatherholt knowing the runner. He knew he had just enough time to hit Mason Wynn with a good throw to retire Ford. And it's Young at first base now with 2 outs.
10: I would say J.J. Weatherholt has been the most pleasant surprise defensively because we hadn't had a chance to see him. This is his rookie year. But when you watch him in spring training, he was making a few mistakes along the way, and that was more growth. But, John, he's as solid as any second baseman in the game right now.
21: And quite confident to make a play like that. There's a ball that's chopped foul on the first baseline. Strike one on James Wood. I think in spring training that throw would have gone to first base.
10: Yes, you're right.
21: Because he was a little closer to Burleson than he was to Wynn. But hit Wynn with a strike. Tall James Wood. Turned pro out of high school in Florida. Missed a lot of time with injuries because of an oblique problem. The pitch taken for a ball, a little bit high. 1-1. Yet, Wood has 30 home runs, 29 doubles, a triple, 75 RBIs while scoring 102 runs. He's been on with a walk tonight. He's 0 for 2. There's a big sweeper outside. That broke a couple of feet way off the outside corner, 2-1.
10: You remember when we first saw Wood in spring training a couple of years ago, and he just had that it factor. Mm-hmm. He just looked the part, and he has not disappointed the Nationals or their organization.
21: Slightly open stance. The tall left-handed batter takes just off the outside corner, a 3-1 count, and you get to 3-1 on this guy, it's a dangerous pitch.
10: Yes, be careful.
21: Mason Wynn plays up the middle at shortstop, off the line at third, Thomas at J.C. Weatherholt at the edge of the outfield grass at second, but Burleson holding it first. Snap throw over there, just back in safely, is Jacob Young. Young, kind of watching the paint dry, took a look towards second base, and that's when Jerpy stepped off and threw right down on the bag to Burleson.
10: That's a nice move to first.
21: The 3-1 pitch. Right down the middle, a strike called, a four-seam fastball, and a full count on Wood. We have 2 outs, runner at first base, 3-2 on James Wood, and Dalen Lyle is the on-deck batter. Jerpy with the sign. Bernal puts down the target, a look to first base. The runner goes, the pitch is swung on, and it's lined down the right field line, a fair ball. That's headed to the sidewall, kicking to Walker, coming around third base, and coming in to score, Jacob Young on the double by James Wood. And it's 9-0 Washington.
10: Well, you called it once that count became full.
21: Or the 3-1 pitch, and then have to come back with another one with the runner going and with the head start. And it was ball four inside, had Wood let it go. But he let the swing go. And he was looking for a pitch in and just hit it fair down the right field line. And that's the 30th double for Wood. He's 30-30 with homers and doubles. And the pitch is taken for a ball by Dylan Cruz.
10: He has to be in the conversation for a National League MVP. I know P. Cole Armstrong has some really good games and really good numbers, but Wood has been pretty consistent.
21: There's a high fly ball to left field. That's going to back up Brian Torres, but he has room to make the catch and retire Lyle. But a walk has turned into a run, and the walks tonight given up by Cardinal pitchers, they've all scored. We go to the bottom of the sixth inning with the Nationals in control at Busch Stadium, 9-0.
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21: The Nationals are going to the bullpen, and they bring in a right-hander, Brad Lord, to replace Cade Cavalli. Cavalli got his 6 strikeouts to reach 200. And he's leading in this one 9-0. So the Nats go to the bullpen. And the first out tonight is right-hander Lord. A swing and a base hit to right field for Ivan Herrera. Herrera had been 0 for 2, and he breaks an 0 for 20 as we pause for an ID here on the Cardinals Radio Network. We're in the 6th inning, and it's powered by Graybar.
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21: Well, with Mike Claiborne, Ricky Horton, our producer-engineer Jim Jackson, I'm John Rooney at Busch Stadium. Here's a pitch up and away to Alec Burleson. With Cavalli getting his 6 strikeouts tonight, he became the 5th Nationals pitcher to reach 200 in a season since the club moved to Washington, D.C. in 2005. Max Scherzer did it 5 times, Strasburg 3 times, Patrick Corbin 2019, and Gio Gonzalez in 2012. A swing and a miss by Burley. 1-1. Burleson lined out sharply to first in the 3rd inning and struck out swinging.
10: That's a pretty impressive list.
21: Isn't it, though? They've had some pitchers
10: they've
21: come
10: had,
21: through.
10: Yeah.
21: But I always thought that perhaps didn't make the right decision on Strasburg. Here's a line drive that's caught about shoulder high by Dylan Lyle in left field. Another well-struck ball caught by a Nationals defender. 1 out.
10: Well, I think about that a lot. And had Strasburg pitched in the series against the Cardinals,
21: you know, maybe it would have been the Nationals going to San Francisco for the NLCS.
10: Yeah.
21: But the Cardinals did. With an epic comeback, as Chris Carpenter called it.
10: One of the greatest comebacks I've seen in postseason.
21: What was it, 6-0?
10: Yeah. There was some broadcasters that were talking about it in like the 4th inning. Man, you guys had a great season, huh? Got some more baseball to play.
21: There's ball 1 into Jordan Walker, who was grounded out, singled, and was left at third base. The Cardinals have been shut out tonight, 9-0. As they bat in the 6th inning. Brad Lord, wing number 41 on the blue jersey, throws a strike on the outside corner. Caught the corner with a fastball. What a great night for Ted Drews, starting with quality ingredients, fresh dairy, pure honey, premium toppings, that is, all blended to create the creamiest custard around. Ted Drews, unmatched quality, unforgettable taste on Chippewa, on Old Route 66, a St. Louis tradition. Pickoff throw over to first base. It was late for Herrera getting back as Herrera broke an 0 for 20. The 1-1 pitch. Walker fouls that one off to the left. Slider in on his hands for strike 2. 1-2.
10: It's the old sinker slider routine. We don't see that very much anymore. When it comes to pitch sequence. Maybe because these pitchers have so many other pitches they throw.
21: Did I hear Ricky yelling the attendants out? His voice changed.
10: It did.
21: I thought it was Ricky
4: Well, I didn't
21: telling
4: know.
21: Telling everybody here in the booth.
4: I had to guess, and then I realized I didn't have my microphone.
10: You were thinking
4: on.
10: Out loud, weren't you?
4: Well, now I was just trying to get everybody's attention because this is important. 25,855 is my attendance guess here tonight.
21: I heard that somewhere. The 1-2 pitch with one out. Lord deals, and it's a slider swung on and missed. A slider away strikes out Walker, two down.
4: Good to have Leonard Slatkin up in the booth here talking with us just moments ago. He's obviously had a great career. He was a conductor of the St. Louis Symphony for so many years.
10: Kind of put the symphony back on the map.
4: He really did. Now he's working out of Nashville, but really a huge Cardinal fan. He said it's just four generations of Cardinal fans, and just really good to have him up here.
21: Leo Bernal, and the pitch in the dirt to Leo. 2-for-2 tonight for the young Cardinals catcher. 38 hits in 137 at-bats, or make that 20 hits in 63 at-bats for him. For Sajacy, he's got 36 out of 137 and has hit the ball a little better lately. But the Cardinals haven't been able to get key hits when they've fallen behind on this homestand for the most part. Strike called. One ball, one strike here on Bernal.
10: You know, it's early in his career, but I love Bernal's approach. I haven't seen him take a bad at-bat yet. That doesn't mean he's always going to have success, but he really seems like he has a real idea of what's going on at the plate.
21: Batting left-handed here. He swings and fouls it back. The guy oozes with confidence. No question about that. He was ready for this move to the big league level and to give it a run down the stretch.
4: Yeah, no deer in the headlights with this guy.
21: Not even close.
4: He is the headlights.
10: He's a pretty big deer, too.
4: Yeah, so watch out.
21: He holds the bat right down on the knob, uncoils quickly with his swing, and takes way outside a changeup. That was easy to spot because that was about 3 feet off the plate.
10: You know, the first thing you notice about him when you shake hands is how big his hands are.
4: Yeah.
10: And as a catcher, that certainly helps.
21: Doesn't really need a glove.
10: It
21: Just
10: helps.
21: Kidding.
10: Yeah.
21: Runner at first, two outs. The 2-2 pitch for Leo Bernal. A swing, and he sends one foul out of play down the left field line. Hit that with authority, getting around late.
4: Are we going to see a Lord Church matchup here at some point?
21: Amen.
10: You're preaching to the choir here.
4: They've got an Abimelech on their team, too. What's going on here?
10: This is what you get when you're down 9-0.
21: That's a 9-0 game on a Friday night, folks.
4: Hey, we're having fun.
10: Yeah.
4: Regardless.
21: The 2-2 pitch. Bernal takes a little bit high. Ball three, a full count, meaning that Herrera will be running on the 3-2 pitch.
10: Next inning, we'll be taking out photographs on our camera phone and just showing them to each other.
4: Yeah, why not? Yeah.
21: We'll show them over the radio.
4: Exactly.
21: That's always a popular thing to do
4: in this kind of work.
21: Yeah,
4: look at this one, friends.
10: We get calls all the time about having that segment.
21: The 3-2 pitch with the runner going. Bernal fouls that one back. That will send Herrera back to first base. I remember one time listening to a small station driving down the road and thought, well, just listen to the news. The guy's reading the news and he goes, and you can see Joe Johnson pictured above. He's reading it right out of the newspaper. The 3-2 pitch with Herrera running at first. Bernal takes strike three and he challenges.
17: The previous pitch was called a strike. The batter has challenged.
21: Bernal lost a challenge behind the plate. He's thinking he just took ball four and
17: the pitch was a strike. It is strike three. St. Louis has exhausted its challenges.
4: They're exhausted.
10: And so are we.
21: Yeah, no kidding. We go to the seventh. Ricky, it's all yours.
4: I've exhausted my innings, John.
21: The Nationals lead 9-0 while I take a nap.
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2: Some changes for the Cardinals. Victor Scott has taken over in right field. Cooper Jerpy still on the mound. His first pitch in the seventh inning is a called strike to Dylan Cruz, who's had a good day. A single, and he has also homered in this game. A two-run shot in the third inning. Not a good start for Kyle Leahy, and Jerpy is relieving him. And the next pitch is popped foul off to the right, and that's going to get out of play. And he's got an 0-2 count. Stiefel is stitched into Cardinals tradition and into the fabric of St. Louis. Proudly worn in every jersey, Stiefel is investing in excellence in our hometown and across the nation. Stiefel, where success meets success. Cardinals are, they haven't been successful yet today. They're trailing 9-0, been out hit 7-5, sweepers outside, and the Nats have done a good job of clearing the bases. They've only left two runners on base in six innings, and they've scored 9 runs.
3: Well, I'm impressed with how they run the bases. They go first to third, and they go hustle doubles as well as anybody we've seen this season.
2: 1-2 pitch is a sweeper, and that's fouled back, and that was a hanger.
4: Plus, they steal bases.
2: Yeah.
4: And if they don't steal, they're forcing the issue. And if they get thrown out, they'll just try again.
2: Well, they took two bases on Jordan Walker, and that's a guy that a lot of teams are not challenging him. Or challenging, but they challenged him twice. 1-2 the count. Swing and a miss. And he strikes out Dylan Cruz. Good start to the seventh inning for Cooper Jerpy. Jerpy is in his third inning of work. Actually, fourth inning of work. He's given up a couple of runs. He has struck out two.
3: Ollie said earlier that he thought maybe if they can get 65 to 70 pitches out of Jerpy, that would be good enough.
2: So he's got 15 more, 20 more, and he delivers a strike to Abrams. So maybe through the eighth inning, that would actually be very helpful.
3: Yeah, and then Baez pitches the ninth. You don't want to burn a guy on a game like this at this point unless you have a incredible comeback.
2: Unless there's somebody you want to see for some reason, but at this point you just want to, again, get through the proceedings and not be stuck tomorrow. And when you have a starter that's only going three innings, and the Cardinals have been dealing with this for quite some time, even in Leahy. Now, Leahy's not asking to only go three innings. This is the Cardinals' plan for him, and he, of course, is doing what he's told. There's a swing and a foul back. But I think, you know, he probably went kicking and screaming to that. Just that, you know, they say, well, a pitcher needs to go more than seven innings. Well, he wants to.
3: Yeah, of course.
2: But, if you're not allowed to, you're not allowed to. But I think in the way the Cardinals are working right now, wisely, to limit innings for certain pitchers, it really makes the bullpen a lot tougher. There's a swing and a miss. Back-to-back strikeout. So we got Cruz and Abrams now, who's 1-for-4 here tonight, and Brady Hasselbeck for the fourth time. Let's see, does everybody have a hit or a walk on the Nationals? The answer to that question is yes. A hit or a walk or both,
3: and they only have 7 hits. That's what makes it even more interesting.
2: So Brady House swings and fouls that one down the right field line. Strike one off the netting down the right field line. Nice play by the ball person. Very good form there. Very good for him.
3: Can he pitch?
2: Chin up, glove down.
3: Tailgate down.
2: Everything. Next delivery is a cutter, I guess. That was caught awkwardly by Bernal. You know, it's tough to be a catcher when the pitcher's not throwing the ball the way you expect it to come out of
4: their
2: hand.
4: Oh, it's a long day or night back there.
2: Because you're just kind of reaching for straws yourself. 1-1 pitch is fouled back.
3: And, you know, in Jerpy's case, he might be a hard guy to catch anyway.
2: Because
3: certainly you're trying to pick it up coming out of his hand just like the hitter is. And with that late movement.
2: He's got a 1-2 count. Will he strike out the side? The pitch to House is a check swing and a foul. And the added difficulty of having to catch somebody, and I say this

0: with a really heavy heart, but somebody that's left-handed. I mean, lefties are a little different.
1: Yes, I would agree. Too bad the Cardinals were out of challenges. That was a strike.
0: The 1-2 pitch is a ground ball to the right side, and that's handled by Weatherholt, and he throws out House in a 1-2-3 inning for Jerpy, and we're going to go to the seventh inning stretch. How about that? It's presented by Spectrum, built for big moments. Here for St. Louis, 9-0 Nationals.
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0: First pitch at the bottom of the seventh inning is up and in, and it hits Thomas Sejacy, so hit by pitch. Cardinals have already set a record, a franchise record for hit by pitches, so everything else is just gravy.
8: Just piling on.
0: Just
8: now.
0: Piling on, yeah. Right now, and Sejacy is the benefactor there, although you get some pain along with it, but he's at first base for Brian Torres as he faces their right-handed reliever, Brad Lord, who has replaced Cade Cavalli. Lord pitched last inning, gave up a hit, and had a couple of strikeouts. And that fastball is outside, ball one to Torres. Torres did not like the sweeper of Cavalli. He's not the only one.
9: No, he had a tough time picking it up. Cavalli was pretty good tonight.
0: I'll say so. Lord is set, and he catches the inside corner for a strike to Torres, who's 0 for his last 8 all of a sudden. Again, he's had a good second half of the season, but not so great the last few days for him, but this guy can hit. See what he does with this 1-1 delivery. He takes it, and it's a strike at the bottom of the zone, a sinker.
9: You know, I asked someone what took him so long to get to the big leagues. From what we've seen, you would think he would be a legitimate player. And somebody said to me, well, all he does is hit singles.
0: Yeah.
9: Well, and you know what? There was a time where singles were pretty important.
0: Yeah.
9: I still think they are, and there's a place for guys like Brian Torres in the game.
0: You need somebody to hit some damage, too.
9: Yeah.
0: Yes. There's a pitch outside, 2-2. But it's like teams at the end of the year when they've got the batting champion, Luis Arraez, and they say, we can't really use this guy anymore. And he goes somewhere else and wins a batting title.
9: Exactly.
0: And ends up hitting fourth for the team that he goes to.
9: Exactly. I mean, that when we saw that lineup the first time, and you look at it and you say, yeah, okay, I get it. It makes sense.
0: Check swing and a called strike three on the outside corner. Torres strikes out for the second time. And that brings in Mason Wynn.
9: I mean, it helps because you have Schwarber and Bryce Harper. You have some pretty good players in front of him, Trey Turner in front of him.
0: So a pinch hitter for the Cardinals. It's Cesar Prieto just up from AAA. He's going to bat for Mason Wynn. who lined out and flied out. Mason hit the ball decently both times, but nothing to show for it. There have been several at-bats like that for the Cardinals. First pitch to Prieto is low for a ball. He's had a hard time getting on track at the big league level. He played 14 games, hitting .063 at the big league level, but .310 at the minor league level.
9: Oh, he lights it up every spring, too.
0: Sure does. Next pitch to him is fouled off to the left and out of play. This copyrighted broadcast is presented by authority of the St. Louis Cardinals LLC. It may not be reproduced or retransmitted in any form, and the accounts and descriptions of this game may not be
9: disseminated
0: without the express written consent of the St.
9: Louis Cardinals.
0: Brought to you
9: by Brown and Cooper,
0: a great law firm. Got it in.
9: You going to take that home with you this winter?
0: I am.
9: And work on it a little bit?
0: Well, you have to work on your pace. You have to work on the speed because the pitch clock, of course. The pitch clock was down to 5 when we finished that. And you have to kind of watch the pitch
9: somebody
0: clock.
9: Reaching, pointing at their watch.
0: You know
9: they
0: what?
9: Were about to load up on
0: that's
9: you.
0: Right. The umpire, you know, assesses a penalty on us. I'm not sure what that penalty is, but I don't want it. The 2-1 pitch is fouled back. So you have to multitask up here. You're checking the pitch clock. You're looking at the monitor.
9: Making sure you read the copy.
0: Reading the
9: proper
0: copy
9: way.
0: Correctly. Yeah.
9: There's a lot going on.
0: Yeah, that's a hard job.
9: Yes.
0: Not really. It's fun. Talking about baseball, that's what we do, and we are grateful for the opportunity to do it. 2 balls, 2 strikes outside to Prieto. Cardinals trying to get something going here in the bottom of the 7th inning. No runs on 5 hits for the Redbirds. 9 runs on 7 hits for the Nats as we play here in the bottom of the 7th. Lord comes set, delivers home, and that's a ground ball to second. A 2-hopper. And the play to second base for 1 on to first, and that completes the double play. 4-6-3, and 2 outs with 1 pitch, and the fans don't like that moment as the Cardinals are retired in the 7th. Of course, the 7th inning stretch was presented by Spectrum. It's internet, mobile, and streaming TV all from one place, and it is 9-0 Nationals.
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1: It's Nolan Gorman playing first base. And a couple of other changes as we move into the 8th inning. Cooper Jerpy is still out there, and he deals ball 1 to Jorbeet Bivas. Thomas Ajayi is at shortstop, and Prieto is playing at third base. With Mason Wynn out of the game, and Alec Burleson out of the game. There's a sweeper that catches the inner half, a strike called. We're in the 8th inning. Washington batting, leading 9-0 over the Cardinals. Game 1 of a 3-game series. Big swing and a foul by Bivas.
0: of those games, isn't it?
1: Oh, it has been. Washington got the ball rolling, the momentum going, and the Nationals have not let up. Jerby has given up a couple of runs. Leadoff double turned into a run, then a walk. And there's a fly ball foul out of play down the left field line for Bivas.
0: I'll be very interested to hear what Kyle Leahy says about his outing today after the game. I know he'll be honest, he'll be direct about things, but just, you know, did he just not have the feel for his pitches? Was he struggling with that? I don't think it was a physical thing, but, you know, just his own assessment of that.
1: There's a sweeper outside watching it all the way. Bivas watches ball two. Oh, you no question. He'll break it down.
0: He will.
1: The 2-2 pitch. Hit hard and foul back of first down the right field line on a pitch up and in.
0: I believe I have seen 20 hanging breaking balls today thrown by either Leahy or Jerby.
1: Very uncommon for Leahy, the 2-2 pitch. That's outside. A full count on the leadoff batter, Bivas. And Yohandy Morales is waiting on deck. Winquest has been throwing in the Cardinal bullpen. Jerpy's pitch, fouled back, and another 3-2 pitch coming up. We're right back here tomorrow, game two in the series. Airtime 5:20. Ricky will have the lineups at 6:05. First pitch at 6:15, thrown by Michael McGreevy. The 3-2 pitch on the way, and that's fouled back.
0: It'll be Quinn Matthews in game three of the series.
1: Andrew Alvarez will go tomorrow for Washington 2-6 against McGreevy 7-9. Then Sunday, that's the final home game for 2026. Another 3-2 pitch. That is high ball four. And Bivas is walking the wrong way. He walks over toward the third base dugout to take off the body armor, and now he turns and heads to first. So we pause for an ID here on the Cardinals Radio Network, powered by Graybar.
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1: It's Cade Winquest pitching for the Cardinals, facing Yoandy Morales, and there's a swing and a miss on the first pitch. 96 on the fastball, and he can bring the fastball, one thing for sure. He was a Rule 5 pick by the Yankees, had him in the bullpen a couple of weeks, didn't pitch. So they turned him back to the Cardinals. He spent time at Memphis and joined the Cardinals here late. He deals a strike, 96. That was right down the middle.
2: I think that's what they liked about him, 96, 97. But what they were really doing, I think, with him is just using him as insurance with some injured players.
1: Yoandy Morales, the batter. Runner at first, nobody out. The two-strike pitch. Foul ball back to the screen, staying with the fastball. The count remains nothing and two. Kyle Leahy, 3 innings, 5 hits, 7 runs, 6 earned. He walked 1, struck out 3. Gave up a home run tonight to Dylan Cruz, 61 pitches, 38 strikes. Cooper Jerpy is responsible for Bivas at first base. Gorman plays off the line behind the runner in the pitch. Outside, a curveball for ball 1, 1 and 2. Jerpy, 4 innings, 2 hits. So far, he has given up a couple of runs with 2 walks and 3 strikeouts. A lead walk here with Bivas at first base, and the pitch, strike 3 called on the outside corner. Fastball set up the strikeout, a curveball finished off Morales. Winquest gets his first man. And here is Harry Ford. The only problem with that walk, Ricky, the other walks have turned into runs tonight.
2: Yeah, they have.
1: All part of the 9-0 lead.
2: Well, they usually do. I mean, if you watch the game long enough, you're around enough baseball games, you know that they just never turn out well.
1: The first pitch, check swing, and it's taken high for a ball. You know, unless you're having one of those nights and you get a bunch of walks from the opposing team and you can't do anything with them. A few of those happen, but most of the time, leadoff walks, two out walks, they seem to turn into runs. The pitch, a swing and a miss. Good curveball there by Winquest. Winquest facing the eighth place hitter. That's Harry Ford, their catcher. Winquest is 26 years old, played his college ball at Texas Arlington. The right-hander is ready with the runner at first. The 1-1 pitch right down the middle. He's 1-0 with a 6.48 ERA, 7 games in the big leagues, 8 and a third innings, and 11 strikeouts.
2: Pretty much straight over the top, isn't he? So different than Jerpy.
1: A balanced infield behind Winquest. The 1-2 pitch with one out. And that's hit in the air down the right field line. Victor Scott, the second, over by the screen. He reaches for it and cannot make the play, or did he?
2: I think a fan made the play.
1: Fan made the play, and Victor couldn't quite get to the ball. He had to go a long way, sidestep the edge of the stands where they move out toward the foul line and then cut down the right field line to the corner.
2: Got about, well, what, say a foot away from it.
1: Yeah.
2: But he had to make sure he didn't slam into that part of the stands that juts out there. That could have been dangerous for him.
1: So the count's 1-2 on Ford, and a very good effort for Victor Scott the second.
2: 100%.
1: Just came up a foot or two short. The pitch by Winquest, a swing and a miss. He's out on strikes. Two batters, two strikeouts for Winquest. He'll pitch to Jacob Young. Young has been on with a double, a run scored, reached on a force play. Replaced Ford, who had walked, and then Young scored on a double by James Wood in the sixth inning. That was the last national run that made it the 9-0 game we have now, as the Cardinals are batting in their half, or the Nationals are batting in their half of the eighth. The pitch is on the outside corner, a strike. When the Cardinals come up, we're looking at Nathan Church, Weatherholt, and then Herrera. The third Cardinal pitcher of the game, Cade Winquest. From the belt, the pitch on the way. That misses inside. Curveball that just didn't curve much. Pretty efficient night for Washington. 9 runs on 7 hits. No errors. They've left two on. The Cardinals, no runs on five hits with two errors. The pitch, check swing, and it is a strike on the swing by Dan Bellino, the call by the first base umpire. Brings it to a 2-1 count. The Cardinals have left. What do we have? Five runners on tonight?
2: That's it.
1: That's it. No runs. The 2-1 pitch on the way. Here it is for the right-handed batter, and Young takes ball three down and in.
2: I told you that the Nats had seven hits and the Cardinals had five, but I didn't tell you the score. What do you think you'd guess?
1: Maybe a 2-3 run game at the most.
2: Yeah, 3-1 maybe. Not 9-0.
1: No. It got away in the first inning. There is ball four high with a cutter upstairs. We've had a leadoff walk and a two-out walk this inning, leading to James Wood, and usually that means trouble.
2: 100%. This is not the guy you wanted to face with runners on base, for sure.
1: Wood with one hit tonight, and that was an RBI double. He walked in the third inning. With that double, he has 30 now to go along with his 30 home runs. Now, Wood is being replaced. No. It isn't Wood here in the eighth inning. It's Tana. And he's a left-handed batter. Well, Wood turned in his performance tonight, driving in a run the last time. Bounding ball to first. Gorman has it. Flips to Winquest in time to get Tana. Tana is out, leaving two on. And we head to the bottom of the eighth inning with Washington on top, 9-0.
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1: We've got a couple of changes to tell you. One being the new pitcher, Sinclair. And there's a ball that's hit to the right field corner. And that's picked up in the corner by Cruz. Not in time to make a play on Nathan Church, who gets a leadoff double in the bottom of the eighth inning.
2: Well, the Cardinals find a hole. That's good. New pitcher, Sinclair. Jack Sinclair, right-hander.
1: And the 15th double. Nassim Nunez is playing shortstop. Of course, Tana came up as a pinch hitter for Wood. He's the DH now. So it's Nunez, it's short. A swing and a foul off to the right. J.J. Weatherholt batting with a runner at second base. The Cardinals trying to get on the board here in the bottom of the eighth inning. Washington scored three in the first, four in the third, one in the fourth, one in the sixth. They left two walks on base in the top of the eighth inning. We're in the bottom of the eighth, 9-0. There's a swing and a high fly ball. That's it well. Left center field. Tracking it. Young, he's under it. Makes the catch. Tagging Church, and he's going to make third base. One out of four tonight for J.J. Weatherholt. The Cardinals have a runner at third. Their first runner at third base since Jordan Walker with two outs in the second.
2: And not far enough as far as the carrying is concerned, but that ball carried pretty well off the bat of Weatherholt.
1: Yvonne Herrera has a hit tonight. He broke an 0 for 20 with a base hit off Brad Lord. Lord went two innings. He gave up that hit for Herrera. No runs, no walks. He struck out three and hit a batter. The pitch, Herrera rounds that to third. It's going to score a run. They'll throw to first in time for the out. And it's 9-1 Washington. An RBI for Herrera is 66th.
2: And for fans that wanted a run, they just got one.
1: That they did. And it took until the second out of the eighth inning to push one across. In a game brought to you by Budweiser, official beer sponsor of Major League Baseball. Crack open the game with Budweiser. Enjoy unrivaled flavor and refreshment.
2: Well, when you've waited that long to cheer, John, you just got to let it go, don't you?
1: They do. With a crowd of 25,855 here, here's Nolan Gorman. Maybe he can air one out against Jack Sinclair. A double by Church has turned into the Cardinal run tonight. The Cardinals have been out hit 7-6, but trail 9-1. The pitch over for a strike. That was a fastball at 95 from Sinclair. Cade Cavalli is the pitcher of record on the upside, in line for his 13th win. On the downside, Kyle Leahy. A loss would drop him to 10-5. The pitch a little bit low. That was 96, just below the knees. Two more home games to go, 6:15 and 1:15. The pitch inside. 3-1 on Gorman. Gorman with his left foot near the back line of the batter's box. The pitch to the left-handed batter is fouled over to the Cardinal dugout. A 3-2 count. Cavalli struck out six tonight. That gives him 200 for the season. The pitch on the way for Gorman, a check swing, and he takes low, ball four. With a 9-1 lead, managers and pitching coaches love that.
2: Yeah, you bet. You know, I feel like games like this, no matter when they happen in the season, it's a little bit like what we say in spring training, John, that you're always auditioning for something. And every at-bat is still your at-bat. It's still your career. It's still your chance to do either succeed or fail, and you kind of don't want to give those up, and you still don't want to chase pitches that aren't in the zone. You still want to perform well.
1: There's a bounding ball to Nunez, the shortstop, and he throws out the speedy Victor Scott the second. So the Cardinals got a double and a run, left a man on with a walk, and we go to the ninth inning. Washington's lead is 9-1.
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0: It's right-hander Cade Winquest getting strike one on a foul ball off to the right off the bat of left-handed hitting Dalen Lyle. We're in the ninth inning. And it's 9-1 Washington. Here's a fly ball, left field, running down the line, over toward the line on the run, and that ball is dropped in fair territory by the Cardinal left fielder. Brian Torres got a glove on it, but he bounced it into foul ground after touching it in fair play, a base hit.
2: Yeah, that could have been an error because he was going to catch that ball, and he just dropped it. It's right over towards the line. And that's an error.
0: That's an error.
2: That's not a hit.
0: No, it hit his glove. He swiped his glove downward.
2: Yeah, no, that is not a hit.
0: Leadoff man is on nonetheless. And a pitch up and in, backing Dylan Cruz off the plate. Dylan Cruz hit a two-run homer in the third inning. And to me, that was the cruncher right there.
2: Yeah, you know, interesting. The Cardinals have scored one run, and guess how many walks they've been given? One. We talk about how important walks are. Cardinals' one run was via the walk, but the Cardinals have issued more of them.
0: Here's a pitch in for a strike with a cutter. One ball, one strike. The infield at double play depth with Gorman at first, Weatherhold at second up the middle, Sejasi at shortstop, and Prieto playing third base. Behind the plate, Leo Bernal. Torres in left, Church in center, Scott in right field. And a strike, 1-2 the count. 1-2 on Cruz.
2: Josiah Gray has been a starter for them. He's just off the injured list. He's in their bullpen now trying to kind of work his way back, and it looks like he may have the bottom of the ninth inning.
0: One ball, two strikes. Here's the pitch by Cade Winquest. And that is a little bit low. Two balls, two strikes. 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With a runner on, nobody out, top of the ninth, the pitch. That's strike three called on the inside corner, and it's being challenged.
24: Just called a strike. The batter has challenged.
0: Dylan Cruz challenging the strike call. Is he right?
24: The pitch is the ball. The count is 3-2. Washington has two remaining challenges.
0: He was right. 3-2, and on deck, it is Nunez. Out of the stretch. The 3-2 pitch with a runner at first, a swing and a ground ball to third. Prieto to second, out. Weatherhold to first, double play, 5-4-3.
2: That's better than a strikeout, isn't it?
0: It is. That's the old 2-for-1. Now we have two away. And it is Nassim Nunez. Batting for the first time.
2: This guy runs like the wind, so if he gets a ground ball to you, get rid of it fast.
1: Here's ball one taken in the dirt.
2: He may be the fastest player in the game. I mean, he's top five for sure.
1: He holds the bat out over the plate wearing white batting gloves. The windup, the pitch, a swing and a miss. Baby 95 on that one. That one had a little jump to it from Cade Winquist. Winquist has struck out two. He's given up a walk and a base hit, but he just got a double play ball from Dylan Cruz. The 1-1 pitch. Strike called outside corner. One ball, two strikes. In the Cardinals' ninth inning, Bernal, a two-hit night. He'll be up first. Then Sajacy and Brian Torres.
2: I would say not all bad, by the way, between Jerpy and Winquist.
1: There's a ball that's chopped to the left side of the infield.
2: Get rid of it.
1: Prieto throws and just out at first base.
2: Let's not ask him to make that call again.
1: And they're going to take a look with their video room, the Nationals, wanting a moment. But the out is 5-3. The players are leaving the field. And we are going to the bottom of the ninth with the Nationals leading 9-1.
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1: Jack Sinclair worked an inning, giving up a hit, a run with a walk to 11 pitches, 7 strikes, and gives way to Josiah Gray. Gray hasn't pitched since April the 6th. A UCL injury put him on the injured list, activated yesterday, and in the game here tonight for the ninth inning. Facing Leo Bernal in the bottom of the ninth with the Nationals leading 9-1. Gray's first pitch, a strike. Waited all that time from April the 6th until September 18th to throw that strike.
2: 94 miles an hour. Still got it.
1: Gray working from the first base side of the rubber. The infielders are playing. Bernal batting left-handed to pull, and he fouls that off to the left. 0-2. Leo got a base hit in the second, another one in the fourth inning, and was called out on strikes in the sixth. Bernal playing in his 16th game. 20 hits and 64 at-bats, 3 homers, 3 doubles, 15 RBIs. He was really good at AAA. He swings and lines that into center field, and that is his third hit tonight. Played on a bounce by Jacob Young.
2: Well, that's the point I was making earlier. You don't stop playing. I mean, you still have to just do what you do. And even when things are crumbling around you, you just have to stand tall and be a man. Isn't that a poem? Wasn't that... Browning or Frost, somebody.
27: Attention media.
2: Somebody had a poem like that.
1: What was the Four Seasons that had Walked Like a Man?
2: Could be that. I'm going to have to look that one up. When the world is crumbling around you.
1: Here's a foul back by Thomas Ajayi.
2: They just changed that to an error, by the way.
1: Well, I'll be darned. Which it should have been.
2: All is right. All is right.
1: So, E7. With one strike to count on Thomas Ajayi. Gray's pitch. And Ajayi gets under this one. He sends it to right center field. And that's going to be caught by Dylan Cruz for the first out in the Cardinal half of the ninth inning. So no runs, no hits, and one error with nobody left on because of the double play.
2: I did not have Rudyard Kipling on my bingo card, but he's the, I believe, the poet that had that particular poem, John. Now that you know.
1: I still like Frankie Valli in the Four Seasons with Walk Like a Man.
2: Okay.
1: Here's Brian Torres, who committed the error. He swings and gets under this one, sending it down the left field line. A long run for Lyle, and he makes the catch in fair territory on the sidetrack. Torres is out number two. Bernal back to first base. And with the Cardinals down to their last out, here is Cesar Prieto. Prieto grounded into a double play. 0 for his last five. He is 2 for 33 this year as a big leaguer, 3 for 39. The Cardinals got him from the Baltimore Orioles in the Jack Flaherty deal when he joined the Cardinal organization. The pitch by Gray, check swing, and it is low, no swing on the appeal. The Cardinals, one out away from being 75 and 79. The next pitch, Prieto hits it hard, and a diving play by their second baseman who picks it up, and Vivas throws out Prieto, and this ball game has come to an end. All Washington tonight, the final 9-1. Back after this.
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1: Well, this one got away early from the Cardinals with a three-run first inning by the Nationals. Four more in the third. They added on in the fourth and the sixth and beat the Cardinals tonight by a final of 9-1 as the Cardinals managed just seven hits in this one. And the Nationals had seven, but they got some breaks, and they were aided by a couple of Cardinal errors early in all. The Cardinals made three errors tonight. Nine runs, seven hits with no errors, four left for the Nats. 2 for 7 with runners in scoring position. A run on seven hits, three errors, seven left for the Cardinals. 0 for 5 with runners in scoring position. As the Cardinals tonight managed to get the leadoff man on in the second, the sixth, seventh, eighth, and ninth, but they just couldn't get the line moving the way the Nationals did in the first and the third as they built a 7-0 lead, then 8-0, 9-0. The Cardinals scored a run in the eighth, and that was it. The Redbirds find themselves at 75-79. They've dropped 16 of the last 25. The Nationals have won 5 of the last 6, and they are 72-82, their most wins since they won the World Series in 2019. The Cardinals had Cavalli pitch tonight. He was 6 strikeouts shy of 200. He struck out 6 and also picked up his 13th win, beating Kyle Leahy in a 2-hour, 40-minute game, $25,855 paid. The play of the game is presented by Marriott St. Louis Grand. Book your Grand Slam Cardinals ticket package. Do that now. We'll hear the play when we come back.
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1: 97.9. A walk and an error helped the Nationals score 3 runs in the first inning against Kyle Leahy. And one of those was an unearned run, but they'll count. And then in the third inning, they sent 8 men to the plate. And after a leadoff walk, it was Dalen Lyle grounding into a force play. And Dylan Cruz came up with our play of the game presented by Marriott St. Louis Grand.
19: Swing and a fly ball to right field. Hit well. Backing up is Jordan Walker. He's at the track, and it's over his head and over the wall. A 2-run home run by Dylan Cruz, who almost crossed in front of Lyle, the runner that was ahead of him. That would have been an out there if that had happened. And it's now 5-0 Nats.
1: And with 2 down, Brady House doubled, a walk to Jorbit Bivas, and then a 2-run double by Yohandy Morales. And that made it a 7-0 game. Add on a run in the fourth inning, another one in the sixth inning, and the Nationals were well on their way to a 9-1 victory over the Cardinals. Game 2 of the series tomorrow will feature Michael McGreevy, 7-9, against lefty Andrew Alvarez, 2-6. Airtime is 5:25. 6:05, Ricky will have the lineups and the pitching matchup. Now I'll bring you Michael McGreevy's first pitch around 6:15. We hope you'll join us as the Cardinals play tomorrow night, 6:15, 1:15 on Sunday, to wrap up the home schedule for 2026. All Washington tonight 9-1. Thanks to our producer-engineer, Jim Jackson, to Daniel Hinkamp in the St. Louis studio. Matt Pauley, he's going to come up and lead you into live over at Cardinals Nation with Mike Claiborne and Ricky Horton. Emma Kincannon is our booth assistant. And for Mike Claiborne and Ricky Horton, stand by. They're coming up from Cardinals Nation. I'll join you tomorrow with Ricky and with Mike and Jim Jackson, and all of us will be back with two home games to go. 9-1 Washington tonight. So long from Busch Stadium.
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0: Cardinals lose to the Nationals 9-1, opening up a weekend series. Welcome into the Mercy Cardinals postgame show. My name is Matt Pauley. I won't have you for that long, though, because we're going to send you across the street to get to Friday Night Live by Lowe's. Tonight, Klabes and Ricky's featured guest will be former Cardinals outfielder Brian Jordan. That's coming up in just a while. We got a couple things to get to before we get out of here, including going back through the game with the highlights. Pitching matchup, Kyle Leahy against Cade Cavalli and the Nationals. They would certainly strike first in the top of the first inning. With one out, Dalen Lyle would walk. That would bring up Dylan Cruz. He would single. Runners on at first and third for C.J. Abrams.
1: The pitch to him, and that ball is hit into right field for a base hit. Walker comes up throwing for third base, and it's late. The ball rolls up the third base or left field line as it's recovered by Thomas Sajacy. So it's an RBI single for Abrams, scoring Lyle. With Cruz taking third, and the Nationals are playing first and third with Leahy leading 1-0.
0: And that would then result in C.J. Abrams getting active on the bases.
1: Runners at first and third. The runner breaks for second. The throw goes into center field. It's a stolen base for Abrams. He takes third. The throw is late over there. And a run scores with Cruz crossing the plate. 2-0 Washington. And yes, the Nationals are going to run.
0: Brady House would add an RBI ground out, and that would make it a 3-0 game going to the bottom of the first inning. Nothing really doing for the Cardinals in that bottom of the first. Top of the second, Kyle Leahy would get the first two outs, and then he's facing off against Jacob Young.
1: There's a ball driven toward right center field, and it's caught on the run about thigh high by Nathan Church. Thought for a moment that might drop in, but Church didn't give up on it, and he retires Young and the Nationals.
0: Yeah, really good play there by Nathan Church. Cardinals had their opportunity to get back in this game in the second. Leadoff singles in the inning from Jordan Walker and Leo Bernal, so runners on at first and second, nobody out, but Thomas Sajacy would strike out, Brian Torres would fly out, and then it was Mason Wynn.
1: The 0-1. A swing, and that ball is lined to right field, and it is going to be caught on the run by Cruz. Well struck, like Torres' ball, but to one of the Nationals' defenders, and Cruz brings an end to the Cardinals' second.
0: And then the Nationals do add to their lead in the top of the third. James Wood would walk. He would go to second on a ground out. Up comes Dylan Cruz.
2: Swing and a fly ball to right field. Hit well. Backing up is Jordan Walker. He's at the track, and it's over his head and over the wall. A two-run home run by Dylan Cruz, who almost crossed in front of Lyle, the runner that was ahead of him. That would have been an out there if that had happened. They got very, very close to each other, but it is a home run. Talked about the ball not caring, but that one sure did. And it's now 5-0 Nats.
0: Next hitter is Brady House.
1: Right center.
2: There's a ground ball to the right side. That's a hit inside the first base bag. Walker runs it down and goes into the corner, fumbles a little bit, and he's headed for third. Weatherholt throws it there, not in time. That'll probably be a double and an error as Brady House hit that ball into the corner, and Jaywalk had some trouble with it out there and right.
0: Your B-Boss would then walk, and that would bring up Yandy Morales.
2: The high set by Leahy, looks over his shoulder, then comes home, and that hits is lined into the left field corner. Another hanging breaking ball, and that's going to score one, maybe two. Rounding third and heading home is Vivas, and it's now

0: Runner goes. The pitch is swung on, and it's lined down the right field line. A fair ball. That's headed to the sidewall. Kicking to Walker, coming around third base. And coming in to score, Jacob Young on the double by James Wood. And it's 9-0 Washington.
1: Brad Lord, the new pitcher for the Nationals, in the sixth inning, he would give up a leadoff single to Ivan Herrera. Nothing more than that. The only real question at this point is, are the Cardinals going to get shut out? And in the eighth inning, they made sure that did not happen. Jack Sinclair comes on to replace Brad Lord. And the first batter he faces is Nathan Church.
0: And there's a ball that's hit to the right field corner, and that's picked up in the corner by Cruz. Not in time to make a play on Nathan Church, who gets a leadoff double in the bottom of the eighth inning.
1: Church would then go to third on a fly out off the bat of J.J. Weatherholt, and the only run of the day comes with Ivan Herrera at the plate.
0: The pitch, Herrera grounds that to third. It's going to score a run. We'll throw to first in time for the out, and it's 9-1 Washington. An RBI for Herrera is 66.
1: That would end up being the final score, 9-1, as the Nationals improved to 72-82. The Cardinals, they dropped to 75-79, getting tougher and tougher to see them winning enough games to get back to 500 or above this year. Final totals in this game, winning totals for Washington, 9 runs, 7 hits. They had no errors, and they left 4 on base. Cardinals, 1 run, 7 hits, 3 errors. They leave 7 on base. Winning pitcher, Cavalli, 13-5. Leahy, the loss, 10-5. Home run from Cruz, his 12th game, goes 2 hours and 40 minutes. Played in front of a crowd of 25,855 folks. Cardinals lose to the Nationals 9-1. We'll take one more break. We'll come back. We'll wrap up the Mercy Cardinals postgame show and then get you over to Cardinals Nation for Friday Night Live. The featured guest, Brian Jordan. It's all coming up on the Cardinals Radio Network, powered by Graybar.
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0: Cardinals lose to the Nationals by a 9-1 score. It's the Mercy Cardinals postgame show on the Cardinals Radio Network. 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And continuing to lead the way in Major League Baseball, Tampa Bay's Brian Baker. He has 40. Cleveland's Kate Smith is now in second place with 38. And the Cardinals' Riley O'Brien is tied with San Diego's Mason Miller. They each have 37, which is third in Major League Baseball, and tops in the National League. That is our saves leaderboard brought to you by Missouri Farm Bureau Insurance. 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Game two of this three-game series will be coming up tomorrow evening here at Busch Stadium. Michael McGreevy against Andrew Alvarez, 6:15 first pitch, our coverage at 5:20. That's it for my part of the postgame, but don't go anywhere. It is Friday night. That means Friday Night Live, our final edition of it this year. Mike Claiborne, Ricky Horton standing by with former Cardinals outfielder Brian Jordan. That's up next on the Cardinals Radio Network, powered by Graybar.
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9: Good evening, everyone, and welcome. As you can tell, we're having a raucous time here at Cardinal Nation. I'm Mike Claiborne. My cohort, Ricky Horton, is here, and we have a gentleman who had 15 years in the big leagues, seven of them with the Cardinals. One of our favorites, Brian Jordan, is in the house with us tonight.
10: Hello, everybody.
11: Isn't this great, Clay? You know, I came over here thinking I was tired after that game, which we'll not talk about. Never mind.
10: Yeah,
11: game? I thought I was tired until I saw Brian Jordan, and any dude that I can hang out with that played in the NFL and Major League Baseball, both. Anybody here in the house play in both the NFL and MLB didn't think so. This man did that. That's how good an athlete Brian Jordan is, Brian. And you just brought me some energy.
10: Well, great. I wish I would have brought the Cardinals some energy tonight, man. we're going to forget about that game.
11: That's right.
12: What game?
10: Yeah, what game?
9: So one of the things we do with this show is we never talk about the game that took place. Win or lose.
10: Right. Perfect.
9: You know,
10: perfect.
9: And because we want to talk about you.
11: We want to talk about you and what you have done. And I always found it fascinating. You got 15 years in, and you didn't get to the big leagues until you were 25 years old.
10: That's right.
11: You know, but you had another job. It wasn't like you were like toiling in the minors. You had something else to do on Sundays.
10: I sure did. A little NFL action with one of my favorite guys who did the same thing, Deion Sanders, who I had the pleasure of hanging out with when Colorado came to Georgia Tech, which was fun.
11: How about that?
10: Yeah, fun for my kids to meet him for the first time.
11: And I know him as well, and you know him better. You play with him, but maybe one of the most consummate teammates.
10: Yeah.
11: Because I've never heard a bad word about
12: Terry
11: him.
12: Terry Pendleton says that every time I talk to Terry about Deion Sanders.
11: So here's a story. You remember Gary Plummer?
10: I remember
11: linebacker for the 49ers.
10: Yes.
11: So Deion signs with the 49ers in the middle of the season. And Gary Plummer was a tough guy at heart.
10: Oh, yeah.
11: You know, he was no
10: back.
11: Joke.
10: Uh-huh.
11: So Deion was working out late, and Gary Plummer, they were only two in the locker room. So he goes up and introduces himself to him. He says, I'm Deion. Yeah, I know who you are. You know, hot dog, this and that.
10: Right.
11: And so they small talk. He said, you have any kids? Yeah, I got a son. He says, he's football. He said, no, he loves baseball. Oh, who's his favorite player? So he told him who it was. He said, yeah, he's a good guy. He's a good player. And two nights later, Plummer was the only one in the locker room. And when he got to his locker, there was two autographed balls and bats from that player made out to his kid.
10: Deion knew how to, one, make friends.
11: And I asked Plummer about it. I said, is that true? He said, listen, I was huddled up with that guy anywhere, anytime, because of the fact that he was a great teammate. And when Leon Lett got suspended, he went by his house every day with something to eat and just talk life and football until he came off suspension.
10: No, Deion was a great guy, man. And I tell everybody, he led by example. You know, and the thing that I loved about Deion was he didn't drink alcohol.
11: No.
10: He didn't use foul language.
11: Nope.
10: And he signed for every kid that comes up to him. And that's the side that people don't see. They
11: right?
10: see the flamboyant. You know, I wish I would have hired him as my marketing guy because, I mean, good gracious, he was unbelievable in marketing himself.
11: Right.
10: But I tell everybody, hey, if you're going to be flamboyant, you know, if you're going to talk it, you better walk it.
11: Right.
10: And that's exactly what Deion did, man. He talked it and he walked it on the field. I mean, he was one of my favorite teammates. And the one thing that I always told him on the field was, hey, don't get hurt tackling somebody. Let me tackle him. Because I need you on the field for the whole game returning punts and kicks. Because when he didn't return punts and kicks, I had to return punts and kicks. So I say, you stay healthy enough so I don't have to return punts.
12: Cardinals and the Braves didn't want you hurt either because they wanted you on that field. But let me ask you, I want to ask you a couple of questions about the difference between baseball and football from the point of view of an athlete that lived it and played it and trained for it. And training is the first question. You were training, obviously, to be a football player. Was that different training in that day in terms of what it was like to be a baseball player and, you know, kind of having been around at that time? Was there conflict in that in terms of what kind of weights you were doing or what kind of training you were doing for football versus baseball?
10: You know, I really had to prioritize my time. And, you know, I'm playing three sports all my life, basketball, which is my favorite sport, to be honest. Basketball, football, baseball. And I tell every parent, you know, make your kid play multiple sports. You become a better athlete. You're
11: Amen.
10: Using different muscles.
11: I agree.
10: And so when I'm playing football, I'm locked in. I'm lifting heavier weights so I can bulk up to handle all that contact on the field. But as soon as the season starts winding down, all of a sudden, you know, I'm staying off the heavy weights. Then I'm working on my jumping ability, you know, getting ready for basketball season. And then after the end of the basketball season, I'm in those cages working out, getting ready for baseball. So I did a good job prioritizing my time and knowing how to eat, how to lift at the right times. And, you know, it all worked out great. You know,
13: who was responsible for that? I know you, somebody obviously had to counsel you on that.
10: Well, my dad. My dad was a great athlete, man. Mm. And as a kid, all I wanted to do was eat better than my dad. And, and my grandfather used to brag about my dad all the time, man. I remember I ran for 250 yards and scored 6 touchdowns. And all I wanted to do was go see my grandfather and brag and say, I'm better than my dad. And my granddad looked at me and was like, your dad would have scored 7 touchdowns and ran for 300. But, you know, at the time, you know, as a kid, you know, it deflated my chest. But,
11: yeah.
10: You know, the message that it was sending to me,
11: yeah.
10: Continue to work harder. Yeah. And I tried to get 7 touchdowns, 300 yards, never happened. But it made me better.
11: So the competition part, I asked about the preparation part, but as you're competing as a football player, I would guess there's a different kind of mentality, psyche kind of that you might have when you're gearing up for a game. Very different than baseball. Everybody's got their hat on backwards. They're just, you know, kind of hanging out chewing sunflower seeds getting ready for a game. So did you manage that well? I'm talking about the actual kind of competitive nature that you brought in both sports.
10: You know, I didn't. And, you know, with football, you have that aggressive mentality. Yeah. And I want to hit, go, go, go. But in baseball, I learned when I got to the big leagues, I had to be patient.
11: Yeah.
10: And I didn't learn that. I had, like, anxiety problems.
11: Gripping the bat.
10: Yeah, gripping the bat too tight. I mean, the nervous energy was working. And I remember Joe Torre, my manager, he called me in his office and said, hey, I'm going to send you to a psychiatrist. And you know, as growing up, he's saying like,
11: wait, what?
10: I'm not crazy, man. What's going on?
11: Yeah.
10: But his whole point was, I need you to relax. I need you to find your happy place. And I went to visit with the psychiatrist and I found my happy place. I learned to relax and all of a sudden my career took off. Now I still had that aggressive attitude when it came to trying to run over catchers and take guys out at second and third. And you saw me. I'm diving all around the field trying to make plays, save my pitchers. But that was the mentality I had. I'm going to save the day for my guys.
11: But at the plate, that doesn't work, does it? And also, you think about 162 games.
10: Yeah.
11: Yeah. You're talking about trying to stay up at that same level of intensity. You wear yourself out that way.
10: Yeah. I mean, facing Brett Saberhagen, my first experience, right?
11: Oh, wonderful.
10: He throws one up under my chin. And all of a sudden, I'm angry. I'm looking at him. I just want to go out there and choke him.
11: He's got you right where he wants you.
10: Oh, he had me. Now he throws me
11: away.
10: Hey, now he throws me a high fastball, and I'm like swinging and knock this ball into the moon. And next pitch higher, and the next pitch higher. I strike out with 3 pitches, and I walk to the dugout, and who's there? Ozzie Smith, top of the step. You big dummy! He said, you know, the pitcher set you up and you fell for it.
11: Yeah.
10: And that was my first lesson in Major League Baseball as a hitter. I had to learn how to be patient. I had to learn the little mind games that you guys, Rick, play on hitters, you know.
11: Part of the competition, though.
10: It is. So I learned that. I learned to be patient. And I started playing better.
13: Let me ask you, you know, you play for at least 3 Hall of Fame managers.
10: Oh, my goodness, yes.
13: And maybe there's somebody else I'm not thinking of, but those are I think of Joe Torre, I think about Tony, and I think about Bobby Cox.
10: Yeah.
13: Maybe there's another manager somewhere along the way, but point being, they're all 3 different guys.
10: It's totally different.
13: You know, and how they manage. What was that like for you to try and learn from those guys? Because as I mentioned, they were all different, but also be able to figure out how you fit in with them because they were all, as I said, they were different people in how they managed players.
10: They all had their different ways. You know, I look at Joe Torre. He was sort of that grandfather, hug his kids, and he would teach you how to go out there and do your job. And I love Joe Torre.
13: Yeah.
10: I mean, that meant
13: a
10: lot.
13: Who doesn't love Joe Torre?
10: I mean, he handled young players really, really well. And then you move over and then Tony La Russa comes into town.
13: And he likes veterans.
10: Yeah, he loves veterans. And I give Tony a lot of credit. He puts average players in great situations to succeed.
11: Mm-hmm.
10: Now, the athletic guys, you know, we want to be wild. We want to get on base and we want to go. But Tony La Russa controlled every aspect of the game. Now, we didn't necessarily like that, you know, because when I get on base, I want to go. But you had to wait until Tony tell you to go. So a lot of guys didn't like that. But if you look at his track record, I mean, he was a great manager because of that. He made guys better by putting them in better situations. And now I go to Atlanta and play for Bobby Cox. And here it is. This guy is one of those guys, you play hard for me, you're going to be in the lineup. Don't even ask me. You're going to be in the lineup until I call you in my office. And as long as you give 110%, right, man, Bobby's going to hug you. He's going to joke with you. And he made you feel like a baseball player, you know. And so I had three Hall of Fame, but all different guys.
13: Let's take a first break. Brian Jordan's with us, and we've had some really good guests. This is already one of my favorite shows because I'm hanging out with one of my boys from back
11: here all day. We had nine innings of this.
13: I don't even remember what happened.
10: No. Exactly.
13: We're going to take a break. We're going to come back on the Cardinals Radio Network powered by Gray Bar.
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13: Welcome back, everyone. We are here at Cardinal Nation, and we are having a good time along with Ricky Horton. I'm Mike Claiborne. Our special, special, special guest is former Cardinal, big leaguer, 15 years in the game, also played in the NFL, Brian Jordan, who's in town. You're in town for a couple of things. You have an autograph event going on this weekend.
10: Yes, two autograph events. I'm going to clinic on Tuesday, and I'm going to visit with Cardinal Glenn Children's Hospital on behalf of Aflac. So that should be
13: Cardinal Glenn. I got my tonsils taken out there.
10: Oh, really?
13: I was 7 years old.
10: Oh, my goodness.
13: As soon as I came home from the hospital, I saw my buddies out playing, and I'm hey, I'm back. And my mother was like, "Will you shut? You just had your tonsils taken out."
10: Oh, my goodness.
13: So I love Cardinal Glenn and what they meant to so many people here in St. Louis.
10: Yes.
13: I had a daughter who had
19: strep A, she had like a little spot on her arm, and it started to grow, and they discovered what it was, and
12: really?
19: They saved her life.
12: Wow.
19: Yeah,
12: wow.
19: And I'll never forget what they've done, so I'm glad to hear you're part of that.
12: And that sounds like you, BJ. I mean, you've always wanted, loved doing things like that.
19: Yes.
12: I mean, you're a connector, you're a people person, and
19: right.
12: Yeah, we always see that at the fantasy camp, which by the way, you're also doing that coming up, because you and I together are going to be at the Field of Dreams camp.
19: Field of Dreams, I'm looking forward to it.
12: You've never been there either.
19: Never been there, this is my first time, so I heard so many great things about it, so it gives me a chance to see and chalk off something else on my list, man.
12: Yeah.
19: But, you know, going to Cardinal Glen, I get a chance to read my children's books to some of the kids.
9: Know your author,
19: so.
9: Brian Jordan, by the way. How many books do you have now?
19: I got 6 children's books out, so I'm excited about that to get... I enjoy stuff like that, man. Reading to the kids and answering questions.
12: Was that just an epiphany for you that that's what you wanted to do? Was that... when you always wanted to do that bucket list thing? How did that evolve for you?
19: You know, it's crazy, Rick, because I never... thought I would ever write children's books because as a kid I had dyslexia.
12: Oh.
19: And when I went to class and the teacher went around and asked who wants to read, I used to put my head down, act like I was sick because I was just embarrassed. I didn't know how to read, you know. And my mom was an educator, so she would read to me all the time, but I was a visual learner. I could look at the pictures and tell you everything about that book, and she didn't realize I had dyslexia. So enough it was enough, sitting in class, being scared all the time. So just as I challenged myself in sports, I went back, grabbed the books my mom read to me, and I went one word at a time, one finger, till I figured that word out, moved to the next. It started out really slow, but I finally figured it out.
12: Does that come through in how you write these children's books, too? Are you conscious of young people that maybe are kind of trying to figure it out, and how do you help them along the way?
19: Well, that's the great thing about it, because I got a reading challenge in elementary schools, and the last couple years I was in Augusta, Georgia, all 30 elementary schools, and the thing, I get to go in and tell my story, and, you know, me being an older player, kids are looking at me like, who is that old man coming in there?
9: Daddy, do you know who Brian Jordan is?
19: Exactly.
9: So
19: then,
9: I talked to your grandfather, he might know.
19: Right, so then I turn on the video, and all of a sudden I got him,
12: because
19: they're like, everybody wants to be the next athlete, so... I get to share that story with them, and at the end, I always ask, how many of you kids in here are like me, scared to read? And you see the hands go up, man, and it's like, wow, we have to really work hard to get these kids to learn literacy. You have to read, the knowledge is in the books. And so it's been a great, great project of mine, and the great thing about it is I challenge first grade, second grade, because we got to get them reading by third grade, because the statistics, you will be blown away. If you're not reading at a third grade level by third grade, over 60% of the kids end up in the juvenile system or jail. So I focus on first and second. And the top first grade class that read the most minutes in that quarter get to play me in kickball in second grade. And I make all the losing classes watch so they stay motivated for that next quarter.
12: That's cool.
19: And it's very impactful. And... you know, what we've noticed is AR testing scores are going up. So, you know, that is huge.
12: So baseball, basketball, football, now kickball, too. You are a multi-sport guy.
9: Yeah, he's so talented.
12: The athlete,
19: exactly. The great thing about it, I make the teachers play, too.
9: They get exposed.
19: Hey, they are so competitive, though. They're running over the kids trying to get the bag. It's awesome, man.
9: So tell me about your foundation, because you have been such a community-driven person.
19: Yeah.
9: You know, we just talked about the book and you being engaged with kids. So tell me about your foundation.
19: Yeah, you know, I started my foundation in 1998. Education is important in my family. Again, my mom was a teacher, but she was a special needs teacher.
12: Mm.
19: And I wouldn't wish this on any kid when your mom teaches at your high school, because I couldn't get away with anything.
9: No. So let me tell you, my wife was in special needs, special ed.
19: Yeah.
9: And they were like, oh God, you were so dedicated. You work with kids every day, and then you had to come home to him.
19: That's hilarious.
9: No, she did it for 30 years, and I'm so proud of her.
19: Yeah, but the fact that I could go to her class and watch her pour heart and soul to giving kids hope, I knew I was going to start a foundation if I ever reached my dreams of playing 2 professional sports. And so that's been my mission. That's been my heart, man. I started out writing my own checks, using my own money, giving scholarships to those kids who were resilient, deserved to go to college, but just didn't have the resources to get there. And since 98, we've given out over $1 million in scholarships. And last, you know, 2 years ago, it was so special because my first scholarship recipient in 98 came back and spoke. And he's a CEO of a credit union, man. So it
12: wow.
19: just, it melts your heart to see those kids step up to the plate and become real successful in life, man. So, and that's what the foundation's all about, man.
12: You were always a popular player here in St. Louis, and you still are popular again at the fantasy camps, and you're popular in my book too, because that, in all the answers that you've given us so far, I hear nothing but virtue in it. I mean, I hear respect and mission and love and guidance and compassion and, mm-hmm. and I just think that that's, to me, it seems like that's what this whole athletic gifting that you got is really all about, is you
19: yes.
12: being able to exhibit those things with people, and I'm sure that comes again from your family
19: it
12: background.
19: Comes from my parents, man, and I just got an award last night, and I was at Mercedes-Benz Stadium by the Falcons
12: yeah.
19: for being involved in the community, and the first thing I said was, you know, I give glory to God first,
12: yeah.
19: I give glory to my parents
12: yeah.
19: who are looking down on me right now
12: mm.
19: because, and my two young kids were there, and I said, look, I don't want my kids to remember me for my legacy of a baseball, football player.
9: And daddy, yeah.
19: Right.
9: Yeah.
19: I want them to remember me of giving back, being an impact in the community. And that's the most important thing to me to live for.
12: Yeah.
19: To see others be successful. You know, my dad, he was a community coach, man. He, mm-hmm. you know, yeah, he worked hard on his kids and wanted us to be successful, but every kid in the community, he coached and he helped, and he wanted them to be even more successful than his own kids. So I got a chance to see that growing up, man. So it's instilled in me, and that's what I want to instill in my kids, man. So,
9: yeah. Well, you know what? Your mission is one that's certainly admirable for so many people who watch, because, you know, you have the ability to be able to pass it on as an athlete. You, as you said, you spent your own money.
19: Mm-hmm.
9: And I'm wondering, do you see the next generation of people like yourself? Do you talk to other young athletes who are trying to grow their brand? Not for the photo session, but just being engaged.
19: Yeah, I try to get in front of young athletes today. I mean, it's so tough because of the technology, the social media, the parents.
9: And the filters yeah. that come with it, too.
19: Right,
9: yeah.
19: right. You know, the parents, the whole NIL deal stuff, man. And you see these parents making their kid play one sport because they think that's going to make that money when they get to college. And it's like, no, no, no. Focus on letting your kid have fun, becoming a better athlete. And if that happens, great. But you're starting to see the focus be on social media. Every touchdown they score, they're dancing and all. And, you know, even my kids alone, you know, with mom, just in this social media world,
12: yeah.
19: every touchdown, every dance they do is on social media. I can't stand it being in the older generation.
9: I'm the same way.
19: But that's what they feel that's going to get them to that next level.
12: Well, you may not be a social media influencer, but you are an influencer in all the things that you do. And,
9: yeah.
12: and to me, that just speaks volumes about you and your character. And I, you know, I just think about kind of your career here in St. Louis, and everybody loved you as a player here, and
19: mm-hmm.
12: so
9: yes.
12: let me switch to playing just for a second, because I want to ask
9: well,
12: you
9: hold that question, because we have one
12: I
9: more
12: might,
9: second
12: I might not remember it. answer a fact.
9: So you
12: no,
9: ask the question and maybe somebody else will remember it again.
12: I'll ask it and you can answer it later. How's
19: okay
12: that? I want to know your top two moments being a Cardinal, maybe not even about you, that you were here when this happened and you were a St. Louis Cardinal, and I want to know what those are. And
9: that's
12: so
9: a great question.
12: We can wait until after the break to get his answer.
9: I hope he remembers.
12: I didn't trust myself.
19: Hey,
12: I had to get out.
19: Hey, I played football. Good luck if I remember that.
12: You said it, I didn't.
9: We're going to take a break. Brian Jordan's here. Ricky Horton's here. I'm Mike Claiborne. We're going to take a break. Come back with more on the Cardinals Radio Network, powered by Grayball.
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11: Welcome back, everyone. We are here at Cardinals Nation along with Ricky Horton, my broadcast partner, and Brian Jordan. I want to say this because I know we're going to run out of time. I want to thank a lot of people who were responsible for this.
12: Yes.
11: Ben Boyd, Matt Pauley, who's sitting back in the studio right now waiting on us. Our good friend over here who
12: Brian, who
11: helps us out every year. Mm-hmm. And all the people who think enough to tune in and listen to us on the way home or wherever they're going. And certainly the people who are here at Cardinals Nation. Mm-hmm. I've been doing this show a long time, and I've had a lot of fun. And Ricky and I have had a blast doing this because we've had great guests. But I didn't want to overlook the fact that this show doesn't happen without the people I just mentioned.
12: Yeah, right? That's great.
11: So I wanted to say it now because Brian's going to tell me we got to get out of here. Yeah. We're done. So I want to say it early.
12: And I, too, want to thank our guests because they'll come over here after a long day at the ball, but whatever else they're doing, as you are, BJ. And I think it's a good testimony to the alumni, and that's what they are in most cases, the alumni understanding just how important it is to get the get the word out to Cardinal fandom after a game. And that, you know, that was Mike Shannon and you, Klabe.
11: So you know what? And one other person I need to thank is Tony Simakaitis, because Tony was the reason why we're here, and the support he's given this show and everything that comes with it. Can't overlook him as well. Plus, the fact he was standing in the window looking at me.
12: Oh, that's that why.
19: We can't forget Larry State, too.
11: Larry State, we let Larry go home early.
19: Yes.
11: Larry, you can go home straight home. He said, I'm going to paint the town red tonight. Yeah, so we know what that's like.
12: And we have a great alumni following. At last guess, there was 75 former Cardinals that still live in St. Louis. Now, BJ, you're not one of them, but you recognize.
11: He's here enough.
12: You're here a lot. You recognize. Recognize just how much former Cardinals love being connected to the community. And so I'm going to transition back to my question that I do remember.
11: You do remember?
12: Yeah, I remember.
11: And you didn't play football.
12: I wrote it down.
11: Oh, okay.
12: And the question is, in your time as a Cardinal, and you have had so many athletic experiences, but I just kind of narrow it down to being here in St. Louis where Cardinal fans can remember moments that were just crazy special. And again, it's maybe something you did, maybe it's not, but something that you saw, were a part of at Busch Stadium that just stick out most to you.
19: Well, 96, of course, you know, hitting that big home run in San Diego, yeah, and going into the championship against the Braves. I mean, yeah, that was a memorable moment there. And also being a part of that Mark McGwire, Sammy Sosa, man, that was just an incredible, yeah, run. I thought that brought baseball back on the map, man, just watching both of those guys perform the way they did. And I mean, after coming off a strike and all, man, that was just so much fun. And it was great for St. Louis. You know, although we didn't make the playoffs or anything, but that was worth,
13: you know,
19: a lot of
13: energy in that.
19: Yeah, sure,
13: you know,
19: was.
13: I think it was even more important than the playoffs because the world was watching.
19: Yes.
13: It was not just baseball fans. The world was watching that situation unfold. And we all, you know, like, I'll never forget, anytime McGwire came to the plate, the place got quiet and everybody had the camera out. This is when their cameras actually on their phones were actually working. And everybody stopped what they were doing just to see what was going to happen.
19: Yeah, you know, I hated batting practice that year, man, because Mark McGwire, he would fill the stands in batting practice. And, you know, everybody's there to watch Mark, how far he's going to hit the ball. You remember, I hit behind him, yeah, me and Ray, and I would come in the batter's box after, and all the fans in the stadium would be booing me because they wanted to see Mark hit.
12: That's John Mabry's line, is the days that he was off and Mabry was playing first base, he'd say everybody just booed him terribly. It's like, wait a minute, why are you playing?
19: It's
13: funny because Mike Shannon used to always tell the story, who did he replace in the outfield one day? And a guy in Wrigley Field said, I drove 400 miles to watch you play.
19: Oh, yeah.
13: And no, I think it was Brock, but it was somebody who was a really great player. No, it was Musial.
19: Oh, Stan.
13: Yeah, so Mike went out in the outfield because Stan played left field.
12: Yeah.
13: And so the guy said, I drove 400 miles with my kid, and I got to watch you. And Stan was in the clubhouse. He had the flu. So Mike went in and said, hey, Stan, can you sign a couple of balls? So Mike went back out there and threw the balls up. Yeah, hey, all right, Shannon, wherever, here we go.
12: He was good at winning friends with him.
19: Hey, Mike Shannon was a smart man. Yeah, I love Mike Shannon.
13: And you were one of his favorite players.
19: Oh, man, I love Mike Shannon.
13: He loved how you play.
12: He's a gamer.
13: He's
12: a gamer. That's what you love. I mean, that's what I loved about him.
13: Yeah. All right, so I have three questions. We ask these three questions all the time. Who had the paperwork on you? Who did you own? And who took care of you when you first broke in?
19: Who owned me? Kirk Schilling. He had that nasty split finger, you know. And I remember getting traded out to L.A. and sitting in the dugout with Sean Green. And Sean Green,
13: what a good player nobody ever talks about.
19: Right? You know, and Sean Green, he could watch one inning and tell you every pitch that's coming from that pitcher. And he used to come to me before every game, hey, you want to know what he's throwing? And I look at him and say, nope. Because if I know, I'm going to be anxious to go at him. Right. Yeah. And then Kurt Schilling came to town, and I put my hand around Sean and said,
13: hey, Sean,
19: when is he going to throw that split?
13: Please tell me that.
19: And it was amazing, man. He was like, hey, when he gets his glove over his head, he's going to flare that glove, and that's when he throws the split.
12: And baseball, as you know, because you're a long-time broadcaster, too, you know that teams are great at doing this now, that they get video and they get people working on this all day long. At some point, they're going to have AI if they don't already have that.
13: Right. Oh, they do.
12: Finding that. So the point is, he's doing that before.
19: He was doing it before.
12: Before everybody else is doing it.
19: And so the guy who I love facing, that I would send a limo to hotel and pick him up.
13: Please don't be me.
19: No. It was Steve Avery. Oh, my
13: really?
19: God.
13: Yeah,
19: little my God.
13: Oh, how about that?
19: He threw grapefruits, man. Yeah. Oh, my gosh.
13: One's a fastball, two's a grapefruit. Yeah.
19: Oh, my goodness, man. And so what was the third?
13: And then you ended up playing. So who took care of you when you broke in?
19: Oh, man. I mean, Ozzie Smith was my mentor, man. Him and Willie McGee. I mean, who could you ask for, man? That's two great mentors that taught me the way. Not just on the field.
13: Both different guys. And Willie's humble. Ozzie, is humble in his own way.
19: Not really, but okay.
13: Trying to create jealousy here. He's proud. I'm trying to be yin and yang here.
19: I'll tease it.
13: But the bottom line is, you know, Ozzy was more outspoken than Willie, but Willie was like, you know, that guy. And I remember Mike saying one time, he said, you know, Ozzy may be the face of this team, and that's great. He said, but Willie is the heart of this team.
19: Yeah, yeah.
13: Fair statement.
19: He was the heart, man. And look.
13: And they found a way where it worked for both of them as far as what their roles were.
19: And you know how quiet Willie is. So if Willie says something, you better listen to everything that comes out of his mouth. Because he's not that guy that's going to go to you.
13: No. If you come to him, he'll say, cuz, you know, I got something. He'll tell you anything you want to know, but you have to come to him.
19: He
13: will never tap you on the shoulder.
12: He'll say it with his head down with a little bit of, like, humility, and I don't know if I should say this, but here it is. I say this all the time, and it's almost like saying, who's your favorite kid? You can't answer that question when people ask you who your favorite teammate is, but I always qualify with, you know, I did not, it sounds like Tony La Russa saying that, but no, I did not have a teammate that I respected more and I enjoyed more than Willie McGee.
19: No doubt about it. But you know what? Ozzy taught me how to be a professional.
12: Yeah.
19: Not just on the field, but off the field.
13: How to dress and how to eat and all the other things.
19: And I used to try to beat Ozzy to the field because
13: too late.
19: He was always early,
13: too late.
19: Working on his craft.
13: Yeah.
19: And even when he was 40 years old, the end of his career.
12: Right.
19: He would still be out there working on ground balls every single
13: day.
19: Whole
13: thing. It's funny you say. So I did a sit down with him and Nolan Arenado a couple of years ago, and that was the first time they actually had a chance to talk because of COVID. They never really, because Ozzy would be on the field, but he couldn't go in the club, so he really didn't know him. So Nolan says to him, he says, "Hey man, late in the season, when you're tired, did you cut back on taking ground balls?" And Ozzy said, "No, I took more." He said, "I took more." And I charged everything late in the year. And the look Nolan had on, because he was like, he was waiting on him to say, "No, man, I cut back on things."
12: Yeah.
13: So he wanted to have an out. And Ozzy he turned it up a notch. And so, and I said to Nolan the next day, I said, "What do you think?" He said, "His answer, I'm still trying to process."
12: Right.
13: Yeah,
12: right.
13: I said, "That's why he's in the Hall of Fame."
19: Yeah, no doubt about it.
13: You know, because you know what? He wasn't the most skilled person. He didn't have a big arm.
19: Right.
13: So I look at Mason Wynn now and I said, Mason has Ozzy's range, but he's got Sean Dunston's arm.
19: Yes.
13: And that's a tribute to all three of those guys because this guy here is a really special player. But the fact is, Ozzy outworked everybody.
19: Yeah, he did. And he learned how to hit along the way.
13: Yeah.
19: I mean, it was
13: man, one year he
19: crazy.
13: Struck out 28 times.
19: Yeah, I mean.
13: A whole
19: and
13: season.
19: And he's a heavy bat.
13: But
19: yeah,
13: he came from. And he changed bats all the time. Ricky and I talked about this.
12: He changed bats, he changed his stance, he changed. And there is not a player that I've ever seen. Well, of course, AstroTurf was part of the reason he was able to do this. But hitting behind the guy when there's a runner on first base, the first baseman's holding him on. He hit that hole between first and second.
13: Yep.
12: More than anybody I've ever seen, and he did it on purpose. He would take a pitch away, pull it that way. He would allow himself to get jammed a little bit, but still hit that. And so it was always first to third with Ozzy.
13: Yeah.
12: He just took advantage of our guys that could run so well, so they got to hold him on, and they have to be very careful there. But Ozzy was terrific at the hit and run. But he learned how to hit. He was actually one of the early guys to get stronger, too, when guys weren't doing the weight thing.
13: He worked out with Mackie Shillstone, who was a boxing trainer, a physical fitness guy. He worked out with him one offseason, and the next thing he came back, forearms, bulging, and he was ready to go.
19: I worked out with that guy. Woo, man.
13: I love Mackie.
19: He's
13: one of my favorite people.
12: One day in Montreal, Ozzy came up to me. I had a bad game the day before. I say this story all the time. I tell my kids this story because I want them to hear what it means to be a teammate and be honest with somebody. He came and saw me in the dugout and I had a bad day and he said, "What happened last night?" That's all he said. Now, Ozzy never told me anything about pitching. He just, you know, did his own thing. But this day he did. He said, "What happened last night?" I said, "Well, I tried. I just didn't have it." And he said, "We don't try here. We get it done. This is the big leagues." And then walked away.
13: Wow.
12: And that, it didn't make me happy that he said that, but I thought about it, and it was actually impactful to me because it is, that's the fact. We're not here about excuses, and we got something we're playing for, and he was telling me that He's telling me a lot about winning in what
1: right.
12: he said.
1: But you know what it says also? That he believed in you as
12: yeah,
1: a player.
12: I know.
1: Because you know
12: yeah.
1: what?
12: Yeah.
1: There's
12: that's
1: other
12: right.
1: guys, he probably saw the same thing and said, this guy can't
12: yeah.
1: help us.
12: Yeah.
1: But
12: that's
1: he,
12: right.
1: For him to say
12: right.
1: that to you, I think says a lot
12: yeah.
1: about what he
12: it's
1: thought
12: just,
1: of
12: he's
1: you.
12: He's saying we need you. I mean,
1: yeah, exactly. Yeah.
19: And he cares for you.
1: Yeah.
19: That's
1: yeah.
19: what he's
1: right.
19: saying. I mean,
1: no,
19: right.
1: I appreciate
19: so
1: it. I have one more question because you're a football player. All right. Who's the one guy that you blew up at home plate or at second base? Because we always remember Ray Lankford blowing up
12: Darren Dalton,
1: but
19: well, I hate to say this because he was a former Cardinal. My man Gary Bennett, man, oh my God,
1: I love Bennett too.
19: Oh,
1: we
19: I
1: just
19: love
1: saw
19: Bennett
1: him.
19: Too.
1: We just saw him. He was here last weekend.
12: Let me text him.
19: You know the funny thing is, you know,
1: Mickey, don't call him because if we mention Brian Jordan, he might have the chills.
19: Hey, the funny thing about that is, you know, when I see Gary, he came to me and said, "You know what, man." That hit you ran over me, my son uses it against me every time I get on him about catching.
1: Oh,
19: he
1: yeah.
19: just shows him the picture of me
1: this
19: running over.
1: This is why I'm not catching.
19: Exactly. So, yeah, man. I mean, it was a San Diego, and I was playing with the Dodgers. You
1: yeah.
19: know how that rocked
1: oh, yeah.
19: me.
1: Oh, my God.
19: And, you know, I teased Gary because I said, look, if you give me the plate, I'm not going to run you
1: right,
19: over.
1: Right, right.
19: You know it's a big game.
1: Right.
19: And he said, look, man, I was just in the wrong position
1: wrong
19: at the wrong
1: place at the wrong time.
12: I think he first should have thought that that's Brian Jordan coming at me. Maybe I want to think twice about
1: he should
12: that.
1: Have been looking at him when he was on base.
12: You can have plate. You can have first base. Yeah. You can go wherever you want.
1: You can,
19: yes.
1: have, you can have the on-deck circle, our dugout. I don't care as long as it doesn't hurt.
19: I guess he didn't think I was going to score from first base, man. He didn't expect it, I guess. I
1: well, you
19: know.
1: Had that speed. You had that,
19: yeah.
1: that safety
19: oh, yeah.
1: speed.
19: Oh, yeah. And, you know, I was looking for the catcher to run over, man. And Gary just happened to be that guy, man.
1: And he will never forget you
19: he
1: for
19: will
1: it.
19: Never, never forgive me for that one.
1: You know what? He just gave me the sign to say it's over. We could do this for a long time.
19: Oh,
1: because, like, but, Brian Jordan is one of our favorite people. And I will say this. I hope one day that there's a time when you come back and they put that red jacket on you.
19: I still hope so, man.
1: I hope so. Because you look at the numbers and the time you were here and the things you've done. And the things you've done on and off the field is what the Cardinals are all about.
19: Yes.
1: And you checked every box with regard to your commitment to the game, to the organization, and to the community. And that's a triple crown winner as far as I'm
19: that
1: concerned.
19: That would be a dream come true, man. To be able to put
1: I will be there for that.
19: Yeah.
1: 100.
19: Yep. Yep. So
1: Brian Jordan, thank
19: yeah,
1: you so much, my
19: hey,
1: friend.
19: Thank you guys
1: for being
19: man,
1: here.
19: Man. You know,
1: appreciate
19: you're my favorites, man.
1: Yeah,
19: appreciate you guys.
1: Ladies
19: appreciate
1: and gentlemen,
19: it.
1: For
19: yeah.
1: all the folks who are listening on their way home or you may be in your driveway, we thank you so much for being part of what we do. And we hear every Saturday, Ricky and I come to the ballpark and people who say that they heard the show and coaches and players and everybody else hears it. And we just want to thank you for participating and listening and being part of what we do because we love this.
19: Yeah,
1: this is our fun thing.
19: You guys are great at it too.
1: And for all the people who are here tonight, thank you for being part of our last show for this season. We'll be back next year. Who knows where we'll be, but we'll be back. But more importantly, on behalf of Brian Jordan and Ricky Horton and the St. Louis Cardinals, we thank you for listening. And we look forward to talking to you next year in 2027 on the Cardinals Radio Network powered by Gray Bar. Good night,
19: right.
1: everyone.
19: Good night.
1: Good night. Thank you.
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4: Hey, good Friday evening to you, Heartland. One more hot weekend to get through before the relief moves in next week or this weekend. We'll start off tonight. If you headed out to any football games, it's going to be hot out there. Kickoff temperatures upper 80s to near 90, with temperatures cooling into the upper 70s to around 80 by the end of the game. We'll bottom out mainly in the lower 70s to start our weekend. For Saturday and Sunday, we'll see partly sunny, only a slim chance of a pop-up shower. Otherwise, it'll be hot. Upper 90s to near 100 Saturday, mid-90s on Sunday. From the KFES 12 First Alert Weather Center, this is Chief Meteorologist Grant Dade. Enjoy your weekend.

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4: 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Guaranteed or your money back. How can you be sure you'll quit? In 1979, Alex Gowen discovered a stop smoking hypnosis sequence and spent 20 years refining it. By 1999, he was so certain he did what no other hypnotist dared. He asked the U.S. Patent Office to examine. August 13th, 2002, a U.S. patent was issued to Alex Gowen. 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
5: Hey, good Friday evening to you, Heartland. One more hot weekend to get through before the relief moves in next week or this weekend. We'll start off tonight. If you headed out to any football games, it's going to be hot out there. Kickoff temperatures upper 80s to near 90, with temperatures cooling into the upper 70s to around 80 by the end of the game. We'll bottom out mainly in the lower 70s to start our weekend. For Saturday and Sunday, we'll see partly sunny, only a slim chance of a pop-up shower. Otherwise, it'll be hot. Upper 90s to near 100 Saturday, mid-90s on Sunday. From the KFES 12 First Alert Weather Center, this is Chief Meteorologist Grant Dade. Enjoy your weekend.

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5: Hey, good Friday evening to you, Heartland. One more hot weekend to get through before the relief moves in next week for this weekend. We'll start off tonight. If you headed out to any football games, it's going to be hot out there. Kickoff temperatures upper 80s to near 90, with temperatures cooling into the upper 70s to around 80 by the end of the game. We'll bottom out mainly in the lower 70s to start our weekend. For Saturday and Sunday, we'll see partly sunny, only a slim chance of a pop-up shower. Otherwise, it'll be hot. Upper 90s to near 100 Saturday, mid-90s on Sunday. From the KFES 12 First Alert Weather Center, this is Chief Meteorologist Grant Dade. Enjoy your weekend.

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8: Hey, good Friday evening to you, Heartland. One more hot weekend to get through before the relief moves in next week or this weekend. We'll start off tonight. If you headed out to any football games, it's going to be hot out there. Kickoff temperatures upper 80s to near 90 with temperatures cooling into the upper 70s to around 80 by the end of the game. We'll bottom out mainly in the lower 70s to start our weekend. For Saturday and Sunday, we'll see partly sunny, only a slim chance of a pop-up shower. Otherwise, it'll be hot. Upper 90s to near 100 Saturday, mid-90s on Sunday. From the KFES 12 First Alert Weather Center, this is Chief Meteorologist Grant Dade. Enjoy your weekend.

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Because it's been all of those things. 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

every day. I might get a little tired on the weekend. After I draw my pay, I'll go back working. Come Monday morning, I'm right back with the crew.

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7: Hey, good Friday evening to you, Heartland. One more hot weekend to get through before the relief moves in next week for this weekend. We'll start off tonight. If you headed out to any football games, it's going to be hot out there. Kickoff temperatures upper 80s to near 90, with temperatures cooling into the upper 70s to around 80 by the end of the game. We'll bottom out mainly in the lower 70s to start our weekend. For Saturday and Sunday, we'll see partly sunny, only a slim chance of a pop-up shower. Otherwise, it'll be hot. Upper 90s to near 100 Saturday, mid-90s on Sunday. From the KFES 12 First Alert Weather Center, this is Chief Meteorologist Grant Dade. Enjoy your weekend.

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1: Turn it up, son. All right, boys. This is her favorite song, you know that, right? 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Here she comes, here she comes. 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
8: Hey, good Friday evening to you, Heartland. One more hot weekend to get through before the relief moves in next week for this weekend. We'll start off tonight. If you headed out to any football games, it's going to be hot out there. Kickoff temperatures upper 80s to near 90, with temperatures cooling into the upper 70s to around 80 by the end of the game. We'll bottom out mainly in the lower 70s to start our weekend. For Saturday and Sunday, we'll see partly sunny, only a slim chance of a pop-up shower. Otherwise, it'll be hot. Upper 90s to near 100 Saturday, mid-90s on Sunday. From the KFES 12 First Alert Weather Center, this is Chief Meteorologist Grant Dade. Enjoy your weekend.

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1: There is a guy in Buffalo, New York. His name is Waylon Frears. And the reason we know Waylon Frears is because of his crazy ex-girlfriend. Now, Waylon was dating a 19-year-old. Her name was, I'm not sure, how would you say this, fellas? J-A-K-Y-I-A. Jackia Williams was her name. I hope we said it right, because if we didn't, we may be in danger right now. Things clearly went south in the relationship, because Jackia showed up at Waylon's house not too long.

0: Mart, and I'm gonna pay you back for the tires. So they met up at a Burger King in the parking lot, and she was gonna give him the cash. Well, he pulled up next to her, and she was standing in the parking lot. He rolled his window down and was waiting on her to hand him the cash, but instead of handing him the cash, she promptly stabbed him.
1: Oh, oh
2: wow, whoa,
0: right?
1: Gave him the slash instead of the cash is what she did, right?
0: That escalated quickly.
1: Yeah, it did.
0: She stabbed him right in the chest. Now, luckily, Waylon's going to be okay. He was able to drive himself to the hospital. They released him after they got him all stitched up. And then the cops tracked Jackie down, and they found a knife with a 3.5-inch blade on her person. They never said if it was the same knife that was used to slash his tires with, but she is facing attempted murder charges now, so she can go be somebody's crazy ass girlfriend in jail or something.
2: Yeah.
1: Let me just say this. When your name is Waylon and your crazy girlfriend has a knife, you're just glad Willie wasn't involved in it. That's okay.
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13: Hey, good Friday evening to you, Heartland. One more hot weekend to get through before the relief moves in next week or this weekend. We'll start off tonight. If you headed out to any football games, it's going to be hot out there. Kickoff temperatures upper 80s to near 90 with temperatures cooling into the upper 70s to around 80 by the end of the game. We'll bottom out mainly in the lower 70s to start our weekend. For Saturday and Sunday, we'll see partly sunny, only a slim chance of a pop-up shower. Otherwise, it'll be hot. Upper 90s to near 100 Saturday, mid-90s on Sunday. From the KFES 12 First Alert Weather Center, this is Chief Meteorologist Grant Dade. Enjoy your weekend.

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2: I don't know this for a fact, but I'm just going to go ahead and call it. I guarantee you this started on TikTok. This has got TikTok written all over it. There's a guy named Robert Jenner. And back in 2018, 2019, somewhere along in there, he decided that he's a carpenter by trade. Okay. And he decided that he needed a niche. He needed something that would get people to overlook the other carpenters and hire Robert Jenner to come do their carpentry work. And what he came up with was, you know what? There aren't any naked carpenters out there.
3: Oh, get out of here.
2: So I'm going to be the naked carpenter. And so that's what he started branding himself as. And it, as you might well expect, it got him in a little bit of trouble. He got convicted recently for breaching a 2019 court order. Now, he got arrested back in 2019. And when he went to court, this is what the judge said. I'm going to let you go. Mm-hmm. However, there's a caveat to this. And the caveat is you are required from now on when you're working to wear at least 2 layers of clothing to prevent you from exposing your junk to the world.
4: Oh, no.
3: Oh, wow. So, okay. So he's like, why not use this? I've done it before. Yada, yada, yada.
2: Yeah.
3: Right?
2: Yeah. And like so okay. He was like, all right, fine. 2 layers of clothing. Got you. Thank you, Judge. I appreciate it. And off he goes. Well, he violated the order.
3: Yeah.
2: But technically, I don't know that he actually violated the order, but I'm going to tell you what he did. You can decide for yourself. Okay. After he had been released from prison after a couple of indecent exposure crimes that happened since 2019, because my man's got a problem. He likes to show stuff off. So they let him out of prison, and he had to show up at the police station for something to sign some paperwork. And when he showed up at the police station, he was wearing his 2 layers of clothing.
4: Oh, okay. Good
2: which for were a all pair right. of see-through pants and a mesh thong.
4: Well, the spirit of the law was there.
3: Not right. the letter of the law.
4: Yeah, right.
3: And you know what's weird? You know, whenever he did plumbing work, though, he would just tape up his crack. That's what really got him in trouble.
4: Naked carpenter. It's always hammer time.
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8: Hey, good Friday evening to you, Heartland. One more hot weekend to get through before the relief moves in next week or this weekend. We'll start off tonight. If you headed out to any football games, it's going to be hot out there. Kickoff temperatures upper 80s to near 90, with temperatures cooling into the upper 70s to around 80 by the end of the game. We'll bottom out mainly in the lower 70s to start our weekend. For Saturday and Sunday, we'll see partly sunny, only a slim chance of a pop-up shower. Otherwise, it'll be hot. Upper 90s to near 100 Saturday, mid-90s on Sunday. From the KFES 12 First Alert Weather Center, this is Chief Meteorologist Grant Dade. Enjoy your weekend.

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Now, if that doesn't deserve a hug, what does? Okay, come over here. 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
1: Broadway, how's that new car working out for you?
2: Oh, man, she's running like a sewing machine. Yeah, I'm very, very happy with the new ride. Good.
1: All right, well, at least it doesn't have a sewing machine engine in it. Hopefully that's not the case.
2: No, but that was the one we traded in to get this one, right. The first one.
1: Hey, now, how important, like, when you started searching, did you look for certain colors or did you look for a model? Like, what was your search? Like, I got to find another white car.
2: We have, Daphne and I have color preferences that we like, but when we're shopping for vehicles, we're looking for, first of all, price, and then we're looking at safety issues and is it easy for Grayson to get in and out of? Color is kind of a way down on the list for us, unless we find one that has everything we like, but go, whoo, that thing is ugly, and then we move on to something else.
3: I look for color. I kind of like, certain colors and
2: now,
3: stuff.
2: If I were buying a vehicle just for myself, mm-hmm. that had nothing to do with the rest of my family, then yes, color would be like in the top two or three things I look for.
1: All right. Well, believe it or not, they're saying that when you look for color for a vehicle, it says a lot about you and it says a little bit about what the car actually represents. And I found a list here of some things I wanted to share with you guys, and you got them about color. So my color is white. I just like the color white. I just, every car that I've had up until after my first car has always been a white car. So they say on the opposite side of that, if you like black, it represents powerful, it's classic and elegant. It's the ultimate power color if you get the car for that. So a black car would be that way.
3: I like black. My truck's black and I liked it because it was, but I don't know. I'm kind of not that pushy. I don't know.
2: I had a black Ford Ranger for like mm-hmm. 13 years. I love that truck. And it was a great truck until a drunk driver ran a red light and took it out one night.
1: Oh, man.
2: And it wasn't, the drunk driver wasn't in my black truck. Make sure I get that specified. Mm-hmm. My boy was driving and he got hit and it destroyed the truck. But the one thing I remember about it is it was hard to keep clean.
1: Yeah, right.
3: That's one. Now, thing. Mitch, here you are. You like the white car, then you say, right?
1: I love white cars. Yes,
3: that shows purity, pristine, directness. White car owners are hard to please. It says hard to please.
1: Pure is not really me.
2: That doesn't sound like direct, maybe, but not pure and pristine. Certainly not hard to please. I don't think Mitch is hard to please. I've seen some of the women he's dated.
3: Yeah, he's settled.
1: All right.
3: Yeah, he's a settler. Yeah.
2: Not talking about you, Liza. Absolutely not.
1: Get me in trouble.
2: Listen, if you like a silver vehicle, that means that you are futuristic, prestigious, and elegant.
3: I can see that. Yeah.
1: If you like one of those light mid-blue cars, they say that you're calm, you're faithful, you're true. If you like dark blue, it means that you're confident, credible, and authoritative. Okay. Did you say that?
3: A lot of gray cars out there now. Means you're neutral, means you're sober, it means you're practical. That's why you don't see me driving a gray car.
1: There you go. There's that new gray. Have you seen the new gray that's coming out now? It's like a matte gray. It looks like putty almost. It's a weird look. And they're almost every car now. I've not actually seen like a new gray car, not with this new look. It's like a shiny, but yet it's matte. It's really cool looking.
2: I couldn't deal with the time it would take to pick out the tone of gray that you would want. I mean, there's 50 shades of it. Who's got time for that?
3: Exactly. Yeah.
2: How about an orange car? If you like an, if you want to drive the General Lee or a vehicle of that color, that says you're artistic, you're individual, and you're complex. An orange car screams, "Look at me! I am unique."
1: I believe that. Yep. I believe that. If you go for a brown car, it means you're powerful, you're unique. If say maybe a beige car, it means you're natural and down to earth. I can buy that.
2: Yeah, earthy. I like it.
1: Right. Earthy. Yep.
3: Yeah. Oh, yellow car. Joyful. Sense of humor. Expect the owner of a yellow car to be young at heart, they say.
1: Cab drivers.
3: Yeah, right. That's it.
2: If a gold vehicle is your thing, you are warm, you are intelligent, and you are glamorous. And doggone it, people like you.
1: Now, you got you a new car. You went for one. You go, nah, it's not right for us. You went and got another one. And you got your car. What color is this new one?
2: It's red.
1: Candy apple red. Candy apple. Mm-hmm. Which is the last on our list here, which means you are sensual.
2: Yeah.
1: Dynamic and outgoing. That's what red means. There you go.
2: When you think Broadway, you think sensual.
1: Yeah.
3: Apparently this was the only car left on the lot, is what you're saying,
2: right? You know what? That's when exactly I push the button to crank it, it goes.
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7: Hey, good Friday evening to you, Heartland. One more hot weekend to get through before the relief moves in next week for this weekend. We'll start off tonight. If you headed out to any football games, it's going to be hot out there. Kickoff temperatures upper 80s to near 90, with temperatures cooling into the upper 70s to around 80 by the end of the game. We'll bottom out mainly in the lower 70s to start our weekend. For Saturday and Sunday, we'll see partly sunny, only a slim chance of a pop-up shower. Otherwise, it'll be hot. Upper 90s to near 100 Saturday, mid-90s on Sunday. From the KFES 12 First Alert Weather Center, this is Chief Meteorologist Grant Dade. 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

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Hey, it's Broadway and Friends. 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

night by many nights before. I finally made it to my feet as she opened up the door. And she said, you're not gonna do this anymore. She said, I'm gonna hire a wino to decorate our home.

Cash 'em all right here. And I'll keep on tap for all your friends, their favorite kind of beer. And for you, I'll always keep in stock those salt aluminum cans. And when you're feeling macho, you can crush 'em like a man. She said, we'll rip out all the carpet

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0: messages and email. But back in the day, they would send like a printed notice to your parents. They'd hand you a sheet. Give this to your mom when you get home today. Picture day is coming up on, you know, October the 12th or whatever the day might be. And if you forgot to give that to your mom, like I did, then you show up on picture day looking like you just slept under a bridge the night before. And you show up and you're like, oh, no. This is going in the yearbook.
1: Yeah. I was one of five. And so I knew my mom was like, she had no idea. She was like, whatever. And I think I might have been in fifth grade, but I was wearing a Sunkist, you know, the soft drink. I was wearing a Sunkist shirt. And I go, you know, I mean, and it is prominent, like in it, like it's the best advertising if they ever wanted to.
0: Somewhere out there, there's a picture of me. I think it's from the fifth grade too, where I wore a hat to school that particular day because I forgot it was picture day. And I probably didn't do anything to my hair. Just threw a hat on and I got to school and in my picture it looks like I have like a like somebody hit me in the head with a baseball bat right before they took my picture. There's like this big hump of hair right in the top of my head. And it's immortalized forever in the yearbook, which is just fantastic. But when how do you know, like, when you get there, what's the first sign when you walk onto the campus and you're like, oh crap, it's picture day? And
2: everybody's dressed nice.
0: And yeah, you look around and you're like, oh, there's a kid over there wearing sweatpants and a bow tie. It must be picture day.
3: What's going on here?
0: Nobody cares what you look like from the waist down, you know?
1: Right. Yeah. And if you're watching them, if they get dropped off by school, mom is gelling the boy's hair right in front of the school, getting them.
3: Right.
1: And if they don't have gel, they're using spit.
0: Mom's
1: right?
0: Spit. Yeah.
3: Right. Or if they're giving out combs in the lunchroom.
0: Yeah.
3: Right?
0: That's
3: everybody
0: a good,
3: comb? Everybody got a comb?
1: I remember that, yeah.
0: If you walk into the gym for PE and the whole gym smells like hairspray, you're like, man, it's picture day.
1: It don't usually smells match. It smells like Axe usually. Now it's, white rain.
3: Yeah.
1: How about kids with no teeth in the front holding, hey, don't smile, okay? It's your best if you don't smile.
3: Yeah. Right. Moms who forgot can be seen banging on the school door like a maniac.
1: Yeah.
3: I just found out.
0: I got the jail.
3: Okay. I sent you guys a picture of my senior yearbook picture.
1: Oh,
3: right?
1: My.
3: Okay. Yeah. Other than the picture, we're not going to, you know, that's easy to make fun of. What is wrong with this? Now, Mitch showed us his, and his is just a picture, right?
1: Yeah. They have your home address?
3: Never fly today. Yes. There are 530.
1: And is that your phone number?
3: My home phone number's on it. My home address is on it. My parish that I live in and my homeroom at school.
1: Wow.
3: So anybody's uncle could get a hold of this yearbook and pick out the girl that he wanted, right? And drive up to her front door and call her up on the phone and tell her whatever he wanted to and get her out of her own house. What is going on here? Who would do this?
0: Who thought that was a good idea?
1: Maybe if it was a small graduating class, right? Was it?
3: Right.
1: I imagine you was a Catholic school, but is that the case?
3: Or they could call the school and say, yeah, I'm here to get Marie. She's in homeroom 407.
1: Oh, that's what 407. Oh my God.
3: Yeah. And here's her home phone number. I can tell you, I'm her uncle. This is her phone number and this is her address. So they're going to hand her off to somebody.
0: How many people were in your class?
3: 530 something.
0: Holy crap. Dear Lord. So not only could all the pervy McPervisons out there get a hold of anybody they wanted to, that dude from fifth period that the girl didn't want to talk to now has her phone number.
1: Right. That dude that's next to you in the picture, he's pissed that his information's on there. Look at his face, man.
0: Yeah. And why are all of y'all looking at the ceiling? That's what I want to know. How tall was that photographer?
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0: 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Well, maybe that one thing, but we won't talk about it. 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
3: Joy Alone from the KFES 12 Weather Center. This weekend is set up to be yet another hot one with heat advisories expiring Sunday night at 7 p.m. due to the fact that we will have triple-digit heat indices. Actual air temperatures will be in the upper 90s, so if you've got any plans outside or you're going to the SEMO Fair, make sure that you do stay hydrated. And the good news is that next week we are looking at a cool down. Cold front will pass through, and we'll have temperatures getting around average by middle of next week.

Yes, sir. Old cowboys never die. They just hang out with us, waiting to get played again. 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
1: I know it may seem a little early to talk about Christmas music, but they do have the Halloween candy out at Walmart.
2: So, that's true. I mean,
1: Christmas
2: they
1: is
2: do,
1: around the
2: I
1: corner,
2: know.
1: Right? So the only reason I bring up Christmas is because I don't know when this particular song became a Christmas song. There is nothing in this song about Jesus, about Christmas trees, mm-hmm. about Bethlehem, the wise men. There's nothing. In fact, right. this song, there's a line in it about getting tied to a kitchen chair. I don't even understand
3: oh.
1: how this became.
3: What?
1: But it's a Christmas song now, and it's Hallelujah.
3: Oh.
1: And I guess because they just keep saying Hallelujah. They're like, well, that sounds like Christmas. We'll play that during Christmas time.
3: Right.
1: And, if you're not familiar with the song, you've clearly never seen Shrek, because right. that's when the whole world, the song's been around forever, but the whole world went nuts over it when Shrek came out. This is, I think, Pentatonix doing their version of Hallelujah.
4: Hallelujah.
1: Beautiful song.

0: Now, from time to time on the show, you know, I'm all about mashups. I love a mashup when you can take two songs that don't go together and put them together. And I just love that stuff. But what if you went an extra level with that?
1: Oh, boy.
0: And you realized that you could take an iconic scene from a movie.
1: Yeah.
0: And replace the lyrics of one of the most beautiful songs ever written with the words from the scene from that movie.
1: Oh.
0: And it's happened. This woman apparently is a huge fan of Liam Neeson and also a huge fan of the song Hallelujah. So she's watching the movie Taken.
2: Oh, okay.
0: You know the scene, right?
1: Yeah.
3: I don't know who you are. I don't know what you want. If you're looking for ransom, I can tell you I don't have money. But what I do have are a very particular set of skills. Skills I've acquired over a very long career. Skills that make me a nightmare for people like you. If you let my daughter go now, that'll be the end of it. I will not look for you. I will not pursue you. But if you don't, I will look for you. I will find you. And I will kill you.
0: What if you could take the words from that scene in Taken and replace the lyrics of Hallelujah? Ever wonder what it would sound like? Of course you didn't. I didn't either, but now we don't have to wonder because now we know.
4: Skills that make me a nightmare for people like you. If you let my daughter go.

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6: This is Joy Alone from the KFES 12 Weather Center. This weekend is set up to be yet another hot one, with heat advisories expiring Sunday night at 7 p.m. due to the fact that we will have triple-digit heat indices. Actual air temperatures will be in the upper 90s, so if you've got any plans outside or you're going to the SEMO Fair, make sure that you do stay hydrated. And the good news is that next week we are looking at a cool down. Cold front will pass through, and we'll have temperatures getting around average by middle of next week.

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0: This is the Legends of Country, Freedom 97.9. So this is another one of those things where I don't know. I mean, I try not to read too much into stuff, but I wonder if maybe the bride and groom in this situation should look at this as some sort of a sign that maybe they shouldn't have tied the knot.
1: Oh,
0: at the very least, they shouldn't have tied it where they tied it. People like to get married in cool places, and I'm down with that. And this couple, I didn't even know you could do this, but they got married at Glacier National Park. Which
2: that's kind of neat.
0: If you've ever seen a picture or ever been there, it's an absolutely gorgeous place. But it's a national park, and it's one of those places where there's moose and there's grizzly bears and, you know, there's wolves and all that kind of stuff going on. So they're standing by a river, on the side of the river, getting married.
2: Holding hands.
0: Beautiful ceremony. All their friends and family are there. They're having they're exchanging vows, and they wrote their own vows, and their vows are very nice. And the groom is finishing up his vows.
2: Yeah.
0: When he was about 20 seconds to the end of his little speech that he wrote, when everyone at the wedding heard what they described as a strangled cry.
2: Oh, dang.
0: Coming from the other side of the river. At which point, the wedding photographer who was videoing the groom saying his vows swung the camera over to the left a little bit, and everyone at the wedding got to witness a full-grown grizzly bear take down a full-grown moose and start eating it on the side of the river in the middle of the ceremony.
2: Dang.
0: Now, is God trying to tell you something?
2: Yeah.
0: You be the judge. Uh-huh. I don't know. They said the bear never even let up, just continued eating through the whole thing while the guests watched. The photographer made sure the groom knew, hey, I got you. I got all your vows on there. But I also got footage of this because dang. I mean, there's a bear.
1: Your vows ain't going to go viral. This will.
2: You know what? I'll tell you this right now. If that was me, I would have turned to my bride, looked her right in the eye, and said, I got to tell you, honey, right now, you're the moose in this relationship.
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7: I'm John Rooney. Last night, Cade Cavalli, the right-hander out of the University of Oklahoma, who just recently signed a contract extension with Washington, needed six strikeouts to get to 200. He struck out six, going five innings, giving up four hits, didn't walk anybody, and he got plenty of run support. The Nationals scored three in the first inning. They scored four more in the third, two on a home run by Dylan Cruz, the other two on a two-out double by Yohandy Morales, on the way to a 9-1 victory over the Cardinals. As Cavalli picked up his 13th win against five losses, Kyle Leahy started and went three innings, dropping to 10-5 with the loss, as the Cardinals' record overall now stands at 75-79. Game two of the series tonight, Michael McGreevy will make the start against lefty Andrew Alvarez. Airtime is 5:20. Ricky has the lineups at 6:05. I'll bring you the first pitch at 6:15.
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11: This is Joy Alone from the KFES 12 Weather Center. This weekend is set up to be yet another hot one with heat advisories expiring Sunday night at 7 p.m. due to the fact that we will have triple-digit heat indices. Actual air temperatures will be in the upper 90s, so if you've got any plans outside or you're going to the SEMO Fair, make sure that you do stay hydrated. And the good news is that next week we are looking at a cool down. Cold front will pass through, and we'll have temperatures getting around average by middle of next week.

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The Legends of Country, Freedom 97.9. I thought this was funny because one of the things that drives me the most nuts when I'm looking at videos and things on social media is how people like to parent shame other people. And because I've actually been a victim of this before. I remember one time we posted this really cute video. We were going down the road and Grayson, he was like 7 or 8 at the time.

0: kid was in the back seat singing, and so whoever was in the shotgun seat recorded it. And man, people just tore me a new one on Facebook about what a terrible father I am because I can't believe you let that kid ride down the road with his seatbelt and told me all the horrible ways I was going to kill my son and all that kind of. So I know what that feels like when you get parent shamed. Well, there's this dude, I guess he posts videos all the time where he's teaching he has a little girl and I think she's about 5 and he's teaching her to be tough and to not take crap off people, which is what a good dad does. You know, you got to teach your kids, you know, I don't want you to go out and be a bully, but I also don't want you to be bullied. So I'm going to teach you how to be tough and all that. Well, apparently someone saw one of his videos and decided to parent shame him about that. Mm-hmm. And they wrote him a message, and he decided to read the message that the person wrote on another video while his daughter was sitting there with him. Mm-hmm. And as he reads it, and I will tell you this in advance so you'll know what the little girl is talking about, but the person that wrote the video said that you'll hear the word teach when he's reading it. And instead of spelling it T-E-A-C-H 2 different times in their post, they spelled it T-E-E-C-H.
1: Okay.
0: And so the dad is reading this message, and the little girl is sitting there, and I think the message is that he's been trying to convey to his daughter about being tough in the world. I think they're sinking in based on what happened, right? So this is him reading the message and the daughter's reaction to the message.
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3: Joy Alone from the KFES 12 Weather Center. This weekend is set up to be yet another hot one with heat advisories expiring Sunday night at 7 p.m. due to the fact that we will have triple-digit heat indices. Actual air temperatures will be in the upper 90s, so if you've got any plans outside or you're going to the SEMO Fair, make sure that you do stay hydrated. And the good news is that next week we are looking at a cool down. Cold front will pass through, and we'll have temperatures getting around average by middle of next week.

Don't you hate it when you feel your phone vibrate in your pocket and it's not even there? 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

0: 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Thing about being a cop is you don't ever know from one day to the next when you leave the house to go to work. You know one thing for certain. It is not going to be anything like yesterday.
1: Right.
0: And it's not going to be anything like tomorrow, because every day is different in the life of a police officer. You don't ever know what you're going to run into when you go out to do a call. And there's a deputy sheriff in Alabama who is the living proof of that. Because he was out and he was doing, sometimes if you don't know this, when you're a deputy sheriff, you have to go out and you have to serve warrants and you have to, you know, go out and do stuff that's probably not very much fun for a deputy. You got to go out and serve eviction notices and all that kind of stuff. Well, there was a deputy in Alabama and he was out serving some paperwork and he went up to this farm because he's kind of out in a rural area and he's up at the door delivering whatever the paperwork he was having to deliver. And he came back to his vehicle and his vehicle had been overrun by goats.
2: Oh no.
0: Yeah. You got a goat. There's one standing on the hood and there's one that is actually in the vehicle.
2: Oh, I want a picture of that.
0: He left the window down because it's, you know, summertime in Alabama. And so the goat climbed through the window. And started doing what a goat does, just started eating everything in sight. So
2: right, yeah.
0: He's got all these legal papers that are in the seat that he's having to deliver, and the goat is currently eating them.
2: Oh,
0: and
2: well, eat some paper,
0: so
2: yeah.
0: The goat is just completely just messing up the legal system in the state of Alabama, because now we don't know, he don't know, I don't know if that guy was supposed to get arrested or evicted or what was happening.
1: I hope my second grade teacher, Miss Newberg, is hearing this story right now, because I swear, same thing happened.
2: Did it really?
1: My big wheel and my homework.
0: Yeah, see, you go, see, I told you the goats will eat your stuff.
1: I tell you, they'll do it, man.
0: Now, the officer was eventually able to get the animals off and out of his car, and as always, you know, our microphones are everywhere, so we caught the incident just as the deputy thrower was discovering that there was a goat in his patrol unit eating paperwork.
3: Are you kidding me? Get out. Huh. There's nothing to eat in there. Get out of there. Don't eat that. Come on. Come on. Get out.
0: Now, the weirdest part of this is he had to say the exact same thing to the last two people that were in his patrol car. There ain't nothing to eat in there.
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11: Joy Alone from the KFES 12 Weather Center. This weekend is set up to be yet another hot one, with heat advisories expiring Sunday night at 7 p.m. due to the fact that we will have triple-digit heat indices. Actual air temperatures will be in the upper 90s, so if you've got any plans outside or you're going to the SEMO Fair, make sure that you do stay hydrated. And the good news is that next week we are looking at a cool down. Cold front will pass through, and we'll have temperatures getting around average by middle of next week.

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1: All I can figure is he thought, well, I've invited some people over tonight, and we live in Pennsylvania, and there's just not a lot to do right now this time of year. I need to do something to spice this event up. So this is what I'm going to do. They'll love this. I'm going to do something that's going to impress everybody. So here's what I'm going to do. I'm going to go out in my garage. I'm going to get me some PVC pipe.
2: Sure.
1: I'm going to get me some black powder.
3: Oh, no, this is not going to end.
1: And I'm going to make myself a pipe bomb. Mm-mm. I'm going to fill that PVC pipe, a short piece PVC pipe, fill it full of gunpowder. And I'm going to put a fuse in it, put a cap on it, and I'm going to throw it on the wood pile, and that's how we're going to light the bonfire tonight.
2: Oh, my God.
1: Set off this pipe bomb, and that'll light the bonfire. Well, I don't know what happened. Maybe word got out. I don't know why, but all of a sudden, everyone that he had invited over to his house that night canceled on him. So he's like, oh, well, shoot, man, I got this.
2: He's the dude making
1: pipe I got this bonfire pile built out here. I got my pipe bomb. I got some Doritos and some beer. I don't know what I'm going to do. He said, well, I'll tell you what I'm not going to do. I'm not going to waste a perfectly good pipe bomb. I'll put that up and save it the next time. That's what I'm going to do.
3: Yeah.
1: So he went and got the pipe bomb off the pile of wood. And while he was taking it back to his garage, he thought, you know what? I should probably disarm this thing.
3: Oh, yeah, just in case. Yeah, you don't want to.
1: And while he was trying to do that, he dropped it and it hit the concrete and blew up.
3: Mm-mm.
2: Most predictable ending since Titanic.
1: I mean, yes, to the shock of no one. Yeah.
3: Never saw that one coming.
1: Right?
3: Oh, Liberace was gay? Oh, never saw that.
1: Sky blue, water wet, idiot blows himself up.
2: Right. Now,
1: he was able to drive himself to the hospital. They say he suffered some pretty serious injuries to his head and his eyes.
4: There's something wrong with his head.
1: And he needed a piece of shrapnel removed from his head, which I can only figure was a piece of that PVC pipe that now lodged in his head. And by the way, after they got the shrapnel out of his head and treated all of his injuries and stuff, they called the cops. Because if you come into the ER... Right. And say, I dropped my pipe bomb and it blew up.
3: Right,
1: They're calling the cops. Just need to know that. I'm 100% certain it's in the employee manual somewhere.
3: Well, so the only way he was able to drive himself to the hospital because he didn't have a clutch. I'm just telling you right now.
4: You're right.
1: Yeah, that's true. So they arrested him and charged. Listen to what they charged him with. Possession of an explosive, risking catastrophe.
3: Oh,
2: that's a law.
1: And three counts of recklessly endangering another person. And I don't even know who that person was because the story didn't say anything about there being bystanders, but they must have been like, you probably got a neighbor.
4: I'm sure. We're just making sure. That's all.
1: Yeah. Once they start saying and during your charges, they're just piling on at that point.
3: Yeah, they are.
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12: Joy Alone from the KFES 12 Weather Center. This weekend is set up to be yet another hot one with heat advisories expiring Sunday night at 7 p.m. due to the fact that we will have triple-digit heat indices. Actual air temperatures will be in the upper 90s, so if you've got any plans outside or you're going to the SEMO Fair, make sure that you do stay hydrated. And the good news is that next week we are looking at a cool down. Cold front will pass through, and we'll have temperatures getting around average by middle of next week.

You know, she came to see him one last time. Oh, and we all wondered if she would. And it kept running through my mind. This time, he's over her for good.

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1: So I'm out with my neighbors a couple, 3 weeks back, and the husband of this couple was out of town at the time, and I'd gone over because his wife needed some help moving something, and I was over there, and she started talking to me about what he was doing, and she goes, well, you know, he's out of town right now because he had to go meet with an attorney and all that because of the murder trial. And I'm like, who did he murder? And she goes, that's not right. She said, he solved a murder. She just dropped it like he was like, yeah, he planted those roses. And I'm like, hold up. What do you mean he solved a murder? And she starts telling me this crazy story about how, and I'm not going to say his name, and I'll tell you why in a few minutes, but she started telling me this crazy story about how back in 2019, he was in Atlanta, and he wanted to get into acting or maybe directing, and he was at this, they were having a conference. And part of this conference, it was for actors and directors and producers and all that kind of stuff. And part of the thing was they had a grant available that you could get enough money to pay to produce a documentary, but you had to submit an idea and they were going to pick, you know, who the winner was. And they had categories. It had to be this, this, this, or this. You know, you couldn't just do a documentary about grapefruit. It had to be, you know, something important. And he selected the category of social justice. And the reason he selected that was because he was like, well, I was in Atlanta, and Atlanta is known far and wide as a hub of trafficking in America. And he thought that's probably a good thing to look into. And so when he told them that, they were like, that's a great idea. You need to find a case, focus on one case. So he started digging around and he found this case of this young lady who had moved from South Dakota to Atlanta. And 2 weeks after she moved there, she disappeared. And no one really thought that much about it because it was one of those things where she was like, I think 20, 21 years old, and she moved to Atlanta and she went to work at a gentleman's club. Mm. And because of that, you know, and it's a terrible thing, but because of that, when, you know, when somebody went to the authorities and said, hey, my friend's missing, they were like, well, what's the deal?
2: Whatever.
1: She's a 21-year-old stripper. Mm-hmm. And they were like, yeah, whatever. Right. Happens all the time. But so they didn't put a lot of effort into it. And it's sad, but that, you know, that's kind of how the brain works. Yeah. And anyway, he started digging into this thing and found out that she wasn't really missing. And he worked on this thing in his spare time, just, he's retired. So it was just like, hey, something to do. To the point that she told me that their son called her one day and said, hey, mom, dad's getting a little obsessed with this murder thing. And he was. He had a list of like 150 people that he had talked to. And he tracked he talked to one person. He found one person that knew a little bit. And you know how that goes. They gave him a name. They gave him a name. They gave him a name. They gave him a name. Like 150 people, and he talked to almost every one of them through Facebook Messenger for 4.5 years.
2: No way.
1: Until he finally got to the person that he thought probably knew more than anyone else, and he said, hey, can we jump on a call? He'd been talking to her the whole time, 4.5 years, and can I call you? Sure. She calls him. He hits record, and he gets her to confess to the whole thing on the call. He's not a cop. He's not an FBI agent. He's just a dude, man.
2: Been working 4 years on this, too.
1: Four and a half years he worked on this thing. And he told me, I went to dinner with him the other night before he left to go to Atlanta. And he said, you know, because I was like, how did the authorities react when you came to them and said, hey, I solved this thing? And he goes, well, they were pretty happy because when I handed them the file, the whole thing was wrapped up with a nice, neat little bow with a recorded confession on top.
2: Wow.
1: And the reason they're having the trial is because she's like, well, my boyfriend made me do it. And
2: I got you.
1: And listen, this I can't even talk about what happened because it's horrible. He gave me some of the details, and it is horrible. However, if you go on YouTube, the trial is being broadcast live.

0: this, like right now. It's all.
1: I'm not even supposed to be a joke, but they should make a movie out of this.
0: Well, here's what he said. He said that, you know, obviously he started this whole thing out to do a documentary. He's had been contacted now by Netflix, HBO, I think Paramount Plus was another one, he said. But he said, you know, we had an attorney that was trying to help me with the legal stuff on this because I didn't want to mess anything up. And the attorney said, you're going to get calls, but you send them all to me because you need to let me handle the details on this because, you know, it is very smart. And so he says they're waiting for the trial to end. And when the trial ends, he feels like someone will pick it up, and then he'll be able to produce the documentary. And in about
1: documentary at the very least, it'd make a really interesting documentary.
0: And in about a year, we'll be able to see the whole thing. I'll be honest with you, dude. I don't know that they could make a movie out of it because I don't know that anybody could sit through it. Based on what he told me, it's horrible.
1: Dang.
0: Oh, it's horrible. Wow. But this dude just regular.
1: Well, God bless him for sticking with that for so long.
0: Facebook detective, man, solved this murder, and now he's down testifying against this lady in Atlanta. And he also dropped this little nugget on me, and he's so nonchalant about it. He's like, "Yeah, I solved the murder," and he goes, "He goes, you know, I'm working on another one in Oklahoma right now.
1: Dang.
0: And he's found another one that he's working on.
1: Well, good for him, man.
0: Yeah. And the reason I didn't say his name is because the FBI said, "Hey, man, you need to drive in rental cars when you come to the courthouse and stuff. You don't want anybody finding out your license plate or anything like that because you never know what kind of wackadoodle this kind of trial is going to bring out. And you don't want them finding you." So I live real close to this dude. So I got new bullets, T. I'm ready.
1: I'm just telling you right now, if I go missing, you don't have to look far.
0: I'm not going to.
1: That's all I'm saying.
0: Yeah, I'm just, yeah. I'll know. Listen, I'll just tell everybody, oh, he died. It was sad. Man, it was sad. He's gone.
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9: This is Joy Alone from the KFES 12 Weather Center. This weekend is set up to be yet another hot one, with heat advisories expiring Sunday night at 7 p.m. due to the fact that we will have triple-digit heat indices. Actual air temperatures will be in the upper 90s, so if you've got any plans outside or you're going to the SEMO Fair, make sure that you do stay hydrated. And the good news is that next week we are looking at a cool down. Cold front will pass through, and we'll have temperatures getting around average by middle of next week.

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1: I didn't realize this was still a thing because the woman is dead, but y'all remember Dear Abby, right?
2: Oh, yeah, yeah.
3: Ann Landers, they were sisters.
1: She was an advice columnist and everything in all the newspapers back in the day, and your mom and your grandma always wanted to read Dear Abby, but Dear Abby's passed on, but someone is still doing the Dear Abby thing. I don't know who took it over, but they're still answering questions, and people are still writing in letters to Dear Abby. Now, I know this sounds ridiculous, but because, like, how many newspapers are still being read in the world now? But, that's where you go to get advice if you can't get hold of us, I guess. But there was a lady wrote in a letter to Dear Abby, and I saw a copy of it the other day, and I thought, I don't know why people get involved in stuff. Why, just do what you were doing and leave people alone is what I'm saying. This one, here's what she said. She said, and I don't know what Dear Abby said. I didn't even bother reading the answer to it, but the woman said, my sister-in-law asked me if I wanted to buy a crib. Their youngest child is moving into a toddler bed, and so they wanted to sell the crib. Well, when I asked about it, she revealed that the crib was given to them as a gift by a friend, but it's worth a lot of money, so she wants to sell it. So I declined because it feels icky to me. Her words, not mine. It feels icky. Trying to sell a gift, and it's been bothering me. Dear Abby, should I say something? No!
2: Mitch, please!
1: You shouldn't say anything!
2: What? No, not at all, right?
1: So here's how stupid you are. You declined buying the crib from her so you can go buy a crib from somebody else.
2: Somebody else, right. It's going to be sold no matter what, right? I mean, she's going to sell it.
1: And here's the thing. It's hers. She can sell it. She can give it away. She can take it out in the backyard and set it on fire. It's hers. It doesn't matter if it was given to her as a gift or somebody paid, or she paid for it herself. If she wants to get rid of it, the mechanism is up to her, not you.
2: Yeah, I agree with you. I think people think, well, if you should give it away if it was given to you. And maybe a little bit of karma might come along. No. But you don't know. Maybe they're in a different financial situation, but why worry about it? Yeah, if you don't want it, fine. That person is still going to sell it.
1: Yes, go buy a crib at full price and feel better about yourself and think ugly thoughts about your sister-in-law. But no, don't say anything. You're going to make Thanksgiving awkward. It's just not going to – I don't even understand. Dear Abby needs to go out of business.
3: So she's saying anytime somebody gives you something, you give up the right to sell that later on down the line.
1: Otherwise, it's icky.
3: It's icky. Oh, man.
1: Yeah.
3: I can think of stuff that's a lot more icky than that.
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9: Joy Alone from the KFES 12 Weather Center. This weekend is set up to be yet another hot one with heat advisories expiring Sunday night at 7 p.m. due to the fact that we will have triple-digit heat indices. Actual air temperatures will be in the upper 90s, so if you've got any plans outside or you're going to the SEMO Fair, make sure that you do stay hydrated. And the good news is that next week we are looking at a cool down. Cold front will pass through, and we'll have temperatures getting around average by middle of next week.

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0: It's Broadway and Friends on the station for the Legends of Country, Freedom 97.9. I bet this is the last thing this gentleman ever expected to happen as he drove himself to church last Sunday morning.
1: All right.
0: He's in Dallas, Texas. He's going to church, having a great day. He gets into church. There, you know, he's singing. He's praising the Lord. He's doing everything. He's just having a good time. He's getting ready for the worship service, and then it came time to pass the plate around. Mm-hmm. And they were passing the plate around, and the gentleman, he's 72 years old, and this is what he said. He said, the last thing I remember was dropping my donation envelope into the plate as it came mm-hmm. by me. And then everything
2: okay, good, went. Good Christian man there yeah. dropping his envelope.
0: In the envelope, yeah. Mm-hmm. Wasn't just throwing his pocket change in there. He was making a legit donation. And he said everything went black.
2: Oh.
0: And down he went. Dropped straight to the floor. The man had a heart attack.
1: Oh, my goodness.
0: Sitting in the pew at church. Okay. Now,
2: giving money.
0: Just dropped his offering in the plate and had a heart attack. Ooh. Well, there was a doctor that happened to be in the service that morning. And I say happened to be because this gentleman that was the doctor is a Jewish man who was in Dallas visiting some friends. And they went to that church and he said, I'll go with you. And so the Jewish doctor is in the church. And the guy has the heart attack, and he came over, and he started CPR, and then they got a defibrillator out, and they did that, and some more CPR, and then the man started breathing again. And, and they put him in an ambulance, and now he's okay. They got him there, and they gave him some stuff, treated him a little bit, and he spent 5 days recovering and was heading right back to church the next week.
1: Good for him. Now, see, I show up at a church.
2: More in that envelope.
1: Yeah, and probably so. If I show up at a church, people would have heart attacks. What are you doing?
2: Yeah, what's
1: really you are? Wow. All right.
0: Yeah, I think you'd be hard pressed to outdo his donation that following Sunday.
1: Absolutely. Absolutely.
0: Last time I did this, it didn't end too good. Let me.
2: So the whole thing is the guy's at church. He's donating money.
0: Yep.
2: Has the heart attack.
0: Yep.
2: And a Jewish guy at a Christian church
0: yes.
2: saves him.
0: It's a heck of a story, isn't it?
2: Something not kosher about this.
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10: I'm John Rooney. Last night, Cade Cavalli, the right-hander out of the University of Oklahoma, who just recently signed a contract extension with Washington, needed 6 strikeouts to get to 200. He struck out 6, going 5 innings, giving up 4 hits, didn't walk anybody, and he got plenty of run support. The Nationals scored 3 in the first inning. They scored 4 more in the third, 2 on a home run by Dylan Cruz, the other 2 on a 2-out double by Yohandy Morales, on the way to a 9-1 victory over the Cardinals. As Cavalli picked up his 13th win against 5 losses, Kyle Leahy started and went 3 innings, dropping to 10-5 with the loss, as the Cardinals' record overall now stands at 75-79. Game 2 of the series tonight, Michael McGreevy will make the start against lefty Andrew Alvarez. Airtime is 5:20. Ricky has the lineups at 6:05. I'll bring you the first pitch at 6:15.
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13: This is Joy Long from the KFES 12 Weather Center. This weekend is set up to be yet another hot one with heat advisories expiring Sunday night at 7 p.m. due to the fact that we will have triple-digit heat indices. Actual air temperatures will be in the upper 90s, so if you've got any plans outside or you're going to the SEMO Fair, make sure that you do stay hydrated. And the good news is that next week we are looking at a cool down. Cold front will pass through, and we'll have temperatures getting around average by middle of next week.

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0: This is the Legends of Country, Freedom 97.9. So there are things in life that you would love to see happen. There are things that you know are absolutely possible, but you don't think they're ever going to happen. There are things that you think that'll never happen, and then it does happen. And then there are things that are theoretically possible, but they ain't gonna happen.
1: Never gonna happen.
0: And we have some of those right here. Here's some things that are theoretically possible, but they ain't gonna happen. Like everyone agreeing on something ever again.
2: Not anymore.
0: Ever
2: no.
0: Again.
2: Uh-uh.
0: Not gonna happen.
2: Yeah.
1: Taking a jetpack to work. You know, theoretically, we've seen it. It can happen, but it has never. You're not going to just take off and go land into work.
0: We're supposed to have one by now.
2: Where is my jetpack?
1: Exactly.
2: Right?
0: It's in the garage with your flying car. That's where it is.
2: Loading the dishwasher the exact way your spouse thinks it should be loaded. That's not going to happen. You know what? Those are supposed to go the other way up.
0: How about this one? It's theoretically possible, but it ain't going to happen. Speaking truth for your entire life without ever telling a single lie. No way to make that happen.
2: Yeah, not at all.
1: How about this? A third political party win in the United States.
0: Never going to happen.
2: Rolling the dice and always getting the same number.
1: That's not going to happen.
0: Possible?
2: Eight every time. It's eight every time. I don't know how I do it, but it's always eight.
1: How about fax machines for people? Basically like the Star Trek. They say, you know, they can send matter from one place to another, so technically it could work, but your soul wouldn't come, so maybe I don't know.
2: That'd be a good thing in my case, probably.
1: All right.
2: Leave my baggage behind.
1: It's theoretically possible, but it just ain't never going to happen. Listen, I know how to put the toilet seat down, but why would I when it makes that smacking sound at 2 a.m. in the morning, right?
2: Exactly. Yeah. I don't want to wake anybody up.
0: Oh, yeah, man. You got money now, Pancake. You got to get some padded seats, man.
1: It's theoretically possible for them to make blinkers that will turn off on a Buick about after 12 and a half miles down the road.
0: But it just never happens. Ain't gonna happen. No.
1: And finally, theoretically possible, but never gonna happen. Understanding a woman.
0: Theoretically possible?
1: I don't know.
2: That doesn't belong on this list. No.
1: I guess I'm marking that one off.
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1: Joy Long from the KFES 12 Weather Center. This weekend is set up to be yet another hot one, with heat advisories expiring Sunday night at 7 p.m. due to the fact that we will have triple-digit heat indices. Actual air temperatures will be in the upper 90s, so if you've got any plans outside or you're going to the SEMO Fair, make sure that you do stay hydrated. And the good news is that next week we are looking at a cool down. Cold front will pass through, and we'll have temperatures getting around average by middle of next week.

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0: The Legends of Country, Freedom 97.9. Imagine this, you're perfectly normal lady, you are living a perfectly normal life in Cathedral City, California, and you're at home in your bed, and there's nobody in the house but you and your dog, and all of a sudden you are awakened by what felt like something landing on your shoulder. Now, your first thought is, oh, my little dog's up, because I'm certain this is a, she lives out in Cathedral City, she's probably got one of those science experiment dogs, you know, one of those little big ones, you know, the fit in your pocket and whatnot.
1: Doodle.
0: Because she said, I thought it was my dog sitting on my shoulder trying to wake me up. And but when I opened my eyes, I saw something fly away.
1: Oh, no. A bird got in the house? Is that what you're telling me?
0: Something like that.
1: Oh,
0: then she realized that she had some pain on her legs, and she pulled the sheets back and realized that her legs were covered with little red marks.
1: Oh, dang.
0: So she called animal services and said, there's something in my house that apparently has been biting me in my sleep, and I need y'all to come get it. Well, they came over, and they found a bat in her bathroom.
1: No way.
0: A bat. It'd been chewing on her all night long.
1: Oh,
0: and they found it, and so, you know how that ends. That ends with shots in the gut. That's, I don't know if the rat, if the bat had rabies or not, but they give you the shots either way.
2: Yeah,
0: I'm
2: no matter what.
0: So,
2: right.
0: So that's a bad way to be right there.
2: That's actually a fear of mine, because I love to have my feet or my toes. If you just hold my toes, you know, and it'll put me to sleep. And that one night, a rat will be gnawing on one of my toes, and I'll be like, stop it. And I wake up, I don't have a toe anymore, man.
0: Dude, we gotta have a talk about oversharing. I've never in my life heard a grown man say, if you just hold my toes, I'll go to sleep.
2: Really? No, honestly, God, I think it's something my mom must have done.
0: How do you work that into your relationship?
2: As God is my witness. I go, hey man, will you play with my toes? And they're like, they'll do it. They do it. I'm not joking you, man. I'm not lying to y'all, man.
0: You got two women to marry you.
1: It's a big world, Broadway. It's a big world.
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8: Joy Alone from the KFES 12 Weather Center. This weekend is set up to be yet another hot one, with heat advisories expiring Sunday night at 7 p.m. due to the fact that we will have triple-digit heat indices. Actual air temperatures will be in the upper 90s, so if you've got any plans outside or you're going to the SEMO Fair, make sure that you do stay hydrated. And the good news is that next week we are looking at a cool down. Cold front will pass through, and we'll have temperatures getting around average by middle of next week.

0: the Legends of Country, Freedom 97.9. So I think this is good news if you're one of those people that you, either you don't have time or you don't have the motivation or whatever the situation might be. You don't have time. You can't get to the gym. You don't want to go to the gym, whatever it might be. So you're not doing what, you know, the health people would look at and go, well, you're not exercising enough. However, you're doing stuff around your house all the time. I thought about this like during the pandemic when no one could go to the gym.
1: Right.
0: Well, the things that you're doing, those DIY jobs that you're doing around the house, here's some good news. You're burning calories. I mean, if you're moving, you're burning calories. Sure. And so someone got together and decided, let's figure out how many calories you're torching when you do work around the house. And they broke it down into three categories: hard intensity work, moderate intensity work, and low intensity work. So here's how the DIY task rank in the hard intensity group. And that's stuff like sanding a board. And now this is for 1 hour at a time, which I don't know anybody that sands for a solid hour.
1: And that's going to be a smooth board when you're
0: doing it. Well, let me tell you. But you will burn, if you're a woman, 392 calories. For a guy, 456.
1: Wow. Okay.
0: If you're doing carpentry work, a woman will burn 383 calories an hour. A guy will burn 438. If you're putting down tile, a woman will burn 362, a man will burn 419, unless that man has put down tile before, in which case he will call someone in to do that, and he won't burn any.
1: Yeah. Uh-huh.
0: If you're doing painting if you're doing painting, you're going to burn, as a woman, 354 calories, a guy will burn 386, and if you're putting up plaster, a woman will burn 351 calories, and a guy will burn 379. So, I mean, you got to figure, that's enough calories pretty much in everyone of those to reward yourself with a Snickers bar guilt-free when you're done.
1: Yeah, it is. How come men are burning more calories doing all those things?
0: Because we're fatter, D. We're way out of shape.
1: Yeah, got more to give, right? Yeah. Also, in the moderate intensity category, gardening, calories for women, 306. For men, 337.
2: Yeah, but then you get more because we'll make fun of you.
1: Yeah, right. Cleaning the gutters, which really nobody really does.
0: Right.
1: Calories burned for women, 268. For men, 312.
2: Is that at the bowling alley?
1: Yeah. Plumbing calories burned for women, 252. For men, 274.
2: I'm going to walk away from that one.
1: And is that just using the plunger, or what is that?
0: Listen, if you're having to plunge for an hour, you need to reevaluate some stuff.
1: Yeah. You're consuming too many calories.
2: All right, low intensity. Here's the group. Putting up shelves. Mm. Calories burned for women, 249. Men, 291. Putting furniture together.
1: Oh.
2: Women, 241. Men, 285. If it's from IKEA, 973, just because you have to try to figure out what that is.
1: Those are cussing calories there. That's what those are. Yeah.
2: Exactly. Hammering nails. Calories burned for women, 229. For men, 259. Unless they hit a hammer like lightning, which means they won't hit the same place twice. It's about 400. There you go. Mm-hmm. Finally, putting up wallpaper. Calories burned for women is 180. For men, 217. Go back 217 years when people actually put wallpaper up
0: right
2: on their house.
0: Yeah. Listen, if you're thinking about putting up wallpaper, just eat some ice cream.
2: Yes, go do some plunging.
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15: This is Joy Lone from the KFES 12 Weather Center. This weekend is set up to be yet another hot one, with heat advisories expiring Sunday night at 7 p.m., due to the fact that we will have triple-digit heat indices. Actual air temperatures will be in the upper 90s, so if you've got any plans outside or you're going to the SEMO Fair, make sure that you do stay hydrated. And the good news is that next week we are looking at a cool down. Cold front will pass through, and we'll have temperatures getting around average by middle of next week.

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8: This is Joy Long from the KFES 12 Weather Center. This weekend is set up to be yet another hot one, with heat advisories expiring Sunday night at 7 p.m. due to the fact that we will have triple-digit heat indices. Actual air temperatures will be in the upper 90s, so if you've got any plans outside or you're going to the SEMO Fair, make sure that you do stay hydrated. And the good news is that next week we are looking at a cool down. Cold front will pass through, and we'll have temperatures getting around average by middle of next week.

They say the memory is the first thing to go. So here's a reminder of an unforgettable classic, courtesy of the Legends of Country, Freedom 97.9.

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0: 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So dig in, because it starts now. 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

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We listen. 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
9: Joy Alone from the KFES 12 Weather Center. This weekend is set up to be yet another hot one, with heat advisories expiring Sunday night at 7 p.m. due to the fact that we will have triple-digit heat indices. Actual air temperatures will be in the upper 90s, so if you've got any plans outside or you're going to the SEMO Fair, make sure that you do stay hydrated. And the good news is that next week we are looking at a cool down. Cold front will pass through, and we'll have temperatures getting around average by middle of next week.

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The devil went down to Georgia. He was looking for a soul to steal. He was in a bind because he was way behind and he was willing to make a deal. When he came across this young man sewing on a fiddle and playing it hot, and the devil jumped up on a hickory stump and said, "Boy, let me tell you what. I guess you didn't know it, but I'm a fiddle player too. And if you'd care to take a dare, I'll make a bet with you. Now you play pretty good fiddle, boy, but give the devil his due. I bet a fiddle of gold against your soul because I think I'm better than you." 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You're going to regret because

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And he pulled the bow across the strings and it made an evil hiss. And then a band of demons

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Johnny said, "Devil, just come on back if you ever want to try again. 'Cause I told you once, you son of a gun,

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7: This is Joy Alone from the KFES 12 Weather Center. This weekend is set up to be yet another hot one, with heat advisories expiring Sunday night at 7 p.m., due to the fact that we will have triple-digit heat indices. Actual air temperatures will be in the upper 90s, so if you've got any plans outside or you're going to the SEMO Fair, make sure that you do stay hydrated. And the good news is that next week we are looking at a cool down. Cold front will pass through, and we'll have temperatures getting around average by middle of next week.

The older you get, the better you get. Unless you're a banana. But then you make banana bread, and banana bread is pretty awesome, right? Yeah. Wait, where was I? Here's another classic from the Legends of Country, Freedom 97.9.

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14: This is Joy Alone from the KFES 12 Weather Center. This weekend is set up to be yet another hot one with heat advisories expiring Sunday night at 7 p.m. due to the fact that we will have triple-digit heat indices. Actual air temperatures will be in the upper 90s, so if you've got any plans outside or you're going to the SEMO Fair, make sure that you do stay hydrated. And the good news is that next week we are looking at a cool down. Cold front will pass through and we'll have temperatures getting around average by middle of next week.

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Back in 49 and went to Detroit working on assembly line. The first year they had me putting wheels on Cadillacs. 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One day I devised myself a plan that should be the envy of most any man. I'd sneak it out of there in a lunchbox in my hand. 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

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About that time, my wife walked out, and I could see in her eyes that she had her doubts. 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But up there at the courthouse, they didn't laugh, 'cause to type it up, it took the whole staff. And when they got through the type,

Yeah, Red Rider, this is the Cottonmouth and the Psycho Billy Cadillac. Come on. Haul. This is the Cottonmouth and Negatory on the cost of this machine there, Red Rider. You might say I went right up to the factory and picked it up. It's cheaper that way.

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back-to-back Legends of Country. That's what you want. That's what we're playing. It's 10 in a row. 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
1: This is Joy Lone from the KFES 12 Weather Center. This weekend is set up to be yet another hot one with heat advisories expiring Sunday night at 7 p.m. due to the fact that we will have triple-digit heat indices. Actual air temperatures will be in the upper 90s, so if you've got any plans outside or you're going to the SEMO Fair, make sure that you do stay hydrated. And the good news is that next week we are looking at a cool down. Cold front will pass through, and we'll have temperatures getting around average by middle of next week.

0: We're not just going old school with this next classic. 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
1: Well, life on the farm is kind of laid back. 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
9: This is Joy Lone from the KFES 12 Weather Center. This weekend is set up to be yet another hot one with heat advisories expiring Sunday night at 7 p.m. due to the fact that we will have triple-digit heat indices. Actual air temperatures will be in the upper 90s, so if you've got any plans outside or you're going to the SEMO Fair, make sure that you do stay hydrated. And the good news is that next week we are looking at a cool down. Cold front will pass through, and we'll have temperatures getting around average by middle of next week.

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Why waste gas driving all the way to memory lane to hear this classic when it's right here? The Legends of Country, Freedom 97.9.

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0: 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We're inside 10 in a row. 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

0: Good evening, it's Joe Bob here for the final night at the SEMO District Fair. If you haven't been out here all week, you're missing out. You need to get out here tonight and check it out. The Midway's open tonight. The food court's popping some great food tonight. Oh my goodness, if you haven't had fair food, you need to get out here and get yourself some fair food. It's not going to be back for another year. I'm talking anything you want fried, you can get it fried. You can get yourself a ribeye steak sandwich. Get yourself some gyros. Get yourself some spun potatoes. Everything is so good. At the grandstand tonight, they'll have the Demolition Derby going on. They also have the Dinosaur Takeover going on the south side of the fairgrounds throughout the evening. Kenny Aaron Family Comedy Show's going on throughout the evening. You can get yourself a free caricature drawing until 7 o'clock tonight. Also, it's Dog Days. You can see dogs from local shelters and businesses. 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Still have time to get out here and enjoy the fun. We're here till 6. It'll go on throughout the evening. Thanks to Mid-Valley Irrigation for making this broadcast possible. 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
4: This is Joy Alone from the KFES 12 Weather Center. This weekend is set up to be yet another hot one, with heat advisories expiring Sunday night at 7 p.m. due to the fact that we will have triple-digit heat indices. Actual air temperatures will be in the upper 90s, so if you've got any plans outside or you're going to the SEMO Fair, make sure that you do stay hydrated. And the good news is that next week we are looking at a cool down. Cold front will pass through, and we'll have temperatures getting around average by middle of next week.

0: Good afternoon. It's Joe Bob at the SEMO District Fair. We're here till 6 o'clock tonight. Our broadcast will last until 5:20 when the Cardinals kick off as they have their final home series going on right now against the Nationals. Pre-game 5:20, first pitch will be at 6:15. But if you head out here tonight, you got all kinds of fun stuff going on. You have the Demolition Derby at the Grandstand. You have the Midway rocking and rolling tonight. You have the food court just making some delicious food here tonight. You have the everyday shows going on, like the Dinosaur Takeover on the south side of the fairgrounds. The Kenny Aaron Family Comedy Show is going on the north side of the fairgrounds. You have free character drawings until 7 o'clock tonight. It's dog day. You can see dogs from local shelters and businesses. You can visit with some dog trainers. 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All kinds of stuff going on out here. It's the final day. If you haven't made it out here yet, you're running out of time. Get out here tonight and enjoy the SEMO District Fair. I'd like to thank our sponsor for making this broadcast possible. That is Mid Valley Irrigation. I'm Joe Bob with the SEMO District Fair.
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0: Good afternoon. It's Joe Bob at the SIBO District Fair. We're out here until 6 o'clock tonight. Our broadcast will go until 5:20 when the Cardinals pregame starts. Their first pitch will be at 6:15 as they are in the midst of their final home series of the season. Coming up here tonight, we got all kinds of fun stuff. Free character drawings. You can come out and get those till 7 o'clock. It's also dog day here at the fair. You can see dogs from local shelters and businesses. You can visit with dog trainers, veterinarians, pet store owners will be here. Also, they're going to have a dog trick show going on. And if you want to head to the grandstand, it's one of the most exciting things they do all year at the grandstand, the Demolition Derbies tonight. If you don't want to do the Demolition Derby, you always have the Midway to check out. And, man, I cannot stop thinking about that food court. It's all I think about all day long is what I'm going to get here to eat because they have so many choices and everything you get is so good. So make sure to get out here. It's the final day to come out and enjoy the SIMO District Fair. I'd like to thank our sponsor for making this broadcast possible. That is Mid-Valley Irrigation. I'm Joe Bobbert, the SIMO District Fair.
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0: Good afternoon. It's Joe Bob at the SEMO District Fair. We're getting ready to wrap up our broadcast. The Cardinals are coming on at 5:20, but we'll be here till 6 o'clock hanging out, so you can still have time to stop by the broadcast tent here on the north side of the fairgrounds. As you head in, you can go to the food court for some delicious food. You can go to the Midway, ride some fun rides. You can get ready to go to the grandstand. They're going to have the Demolition Derby tonight. You can also get your free character drawn. That's going on until 7 o'clock tonight. Also, it's Dog Day here at the fair. They have dogs from local shelters and businesses. You can visit with dog trainers, veterinarians, and pet store owners. Plus, they're going to have dog trick shows. So it's a fun day out here at the fair as they get ready to wrap up another year at the fair. You don't have much time to get out here. Today is the last day, and if you haven't had any fair food, you definitely want to stop by and get you some of that. As we wrap things up for the season at the SEMO District Fair, I'd like to thank our great sponsor, Mid-Valley Irrigation, for making all our broadcasts possible this year. Once again, it's Joe Bob at the SEMO District Fair.
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1: 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Kevin Wheeler with you in for my buddy Joe Pott, who is off today. He will be back tomorrow to wrap up the home portion of the 2026 schedule. And, of course, we got a ball game for you here tonight. Lots to talk about. Michael McGreevy and Andrew Alvarez are the two starters for tonight. That first pitch will be coming up at 6:10. And in about 40, 45 minutes or so, we'll be sending you to the broadcast booth. Well, we'll hear from John and Rick a little sooner than that, but we'll send you to them for good coming up in about that amount of time. We're going to hear from the manager, Oliver Marmol, coming up in our next segment. We're going to hear from Blaze Jordan. I had a chance to catch up with him inside the clubhouse today, talk a bit about how he's feeling and how the season's gone and what he's looking forward to for the offseason. So a lot of good stuff for you here on Ameren Total Access. And, of course, just 8 games left in the regular season, 2 more at home, 6-game road trip to wrap it up, and still work to do, right? I mean, even though, you know, the question of having a winning record or not having a winning record is still up in the air, even though the playoffs are not really the focus. Certainly a lot of players here have things to show, things to prove, things that they want to demonstrate to manager Oliver Marmol and the coaching staff, to Chaim Bloom and the front office, because, of course, the offseason is about making decisions about how things go forward and to give them this look. You can say that the last week is not that big of a deal if you want to. Like, statistically, you know, it'll be 8 games out of 162. But those impressions matter. Every rep matters, and all of it goes into the big picture. So still plenty of important stuff to track for you tonight as we get ready for game number 155 here in 2026. Now, when we come back, it's time to hear from the manager. He and Mike Claiborne, Oliver Marmol and Mike Claiborne, talking things over in advance of tonight's game. That'll be coming up next here on Ameren Total Access on the Cardinals Radio Network, powered by Graybar.
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0: Hi, this is Amron Total Access on the Cardinals Radio Network, powered by Graybar. Kevin Wheeler pinch hitting for my buddy Joe Pott. He's off today. He will be back to take care of you tomorrow for the final home game of the 2026 season. Coming up here in just a few minutes, we're going to hear from John Rooney and Rick Horton. We'll go inside the park with them a little bit after that. Really cool thing. Matt Pauly is going to be a contributor here on the pregame show today. There's a really great display at the Missouri Historical Society, and it's called St. Louis at Bat, 100 Moments in Baseball History. Some very cool stuff there. Matt will tell you a bit about that with their CEO, Jody Sowell. And then I'm going to talk to Blaze Jordan. I did. You'll hear it coming up in a little bit. I talked to him in the clubhouse just a little bit ago. As for tonight's game, obviously game 155, game 2 of 3 after a 9-1 loss to the Nationals last night. Michael McGreevy takes the mound for the Cardinals. Andrew Alvarez for the Nationals. Let me tell you a little bit about each of those guys. Obviously, we know McGreevy well, right? We've been watching him for the last couple of years. Very consistent presence in the rotation since getting his crack in the big leagues last year. He's 16th in the National League this year in innings pitched. So obviously, big draw to Michael McGreevy is his ability to take the ball every fifth day. And most days give you somewhere around six innings of work. You know, a little bit rougher lately. And it's interesting because, like, since the All-Star break, his ERA's gone up, McGreevy's has. It really doesn't reflect anything that I can see in the stuff. The stuff seems to be about the same. It's been, you know, it's good. It's obviously is really great at working on anything at any count at any time. The fastball velocity is not what anybody is concerned about. His command, obviously his off-speed pitches are fantastic. But the thing that's been a little concerning since the All-Star break, and we'll see how this goes tonight, is that his control has been off a little bit. So if you look at the lead-up to the All-Star game, 101 innings for Michael McGreevy before the All-Star break, only 23 walks. That's phenomenal. Well, he's allowed 22 walks in just 58 innings since then. So if you want to know why he's been struggling a little bit, the command has slipped a little. Now, he's a command and control specialist, so when he's on his game, you'll notice that changes, and obviously we'll probably get a cue on that pretty early on in tonight's matchup. As for Andrew Alvarez, 27-year-old lefty, haven't seen a lot of him, obviously. He was a 26-year-old rookie last year, but he's been working in the rotation for most of the season this year for the Nationals. Sinker slider, largely against left-handed batters. Fastball, curveball against right-handers. But he will use all four of those pitches against both lefties and righties. But he's kind of sinker slider heavy against the lefties. Fastball, curveball heavy against the right-handers. The curveball is his best pitch by far. So if you're looking at things to track tonight for the Cardinals hitters, you want to hit the fastball. Because the curveball, especially when he gets you into pitcher's counts, the curveball is really difficult to do anything special with. So, you know, definitely don't miss the fastball tonight. That's his best pitch. But I will say this, Alvarez is not a big swing and miss guy. He's about league average when it comes to strikeout rate and the whiff rate. But he will walk people. His walk rate is, I think, 11% for the year. So you do need to be disciplined against him. And he will give you some bases on balls. He will give you some free passes as you go through a game if you could make him work. But I think the key is get the sinker or the fastball, whichever one he happens to be using. Again, lefties tend to see sinkers. Righties tend to see the four-seam fastball. But the curveball is his biggest weapon, and that's something to keep an eye on for tonight's matchup. So Michael McGreevy and Andrew Alvarez, the starters, and 6:10 scheduled for the first pitch. Now, coming up in a little bit, we will send you to the booth for good. You'll hear from John and Rick, and they will take this thing and run you all the way through the end of this ballgame. That's coming up a little bit later on. Coming up next, though, we'll go inside the park with John Rooney and Rick Horton right here on Amron Total Access on the Cardinals Radio Network, powered by Graybar.
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0: This is Amber Total Access on the Cardinals Radio Network. There is something very cool coming up that I think all baseball fans are going to be very interested in. And with that, we're happy to welcome on to the pregame show. It is Jody Sal. He is the CEO and president of the Missouri Historical Society. Jody, thanks so much for taking some time.
1: Matt, thanks for having me. And I think even non-sports fans will like this one, but we'll talk about that in a minute.
0: I would agree for sure. This is a really cool St. Louis at bat, 100 moments in baseball history, something that's going to be coming up. Tell our listeners about it a little bit.
1: Yeah, so 1926 was the first time the Cardinals won a World Series. We wanted to commemorate the 100th anniversary by coming up with an exhibit and decided to do something a little different. So rather than just talk about Cardinals history, you'll get plenty of Cardinals history, we decided to feature 100 moments in St. Louis baseball history. So you'll hear all about the Cardinals and their 11 championships, but you will also hear about Negro Leagues and Women's Leagues and Corkball and Beep Ball, which is how blind and low vision visitors play baseball, or athletes play baseball. So much in this. Again, I think even for people who aren't sports fans, are just some deep and inspirational stories.
0: Yeah, because, I mean, baseball so often transcends sports, and it's such a big part of so many. You talk about the Negro Leagues, and the Negro Leagues play an important role in our country's history, not just sports history. Women in baseball connect to the war. I mean, everything. Yeah. Baseball's always there to connect to with what's going on.
1: It is. I think baseball and history really go hand in hand. People who tend to love baseball tend to love history, or at least love the history of baseball. And, you know, we have people featured in the exhibit who are really keeping that history alive. You talked about the Negro Leagues, the Black Stockings from St. Louis. There's almost nothing in existence from them, but we did interviews with descendants of some of the players who are still trying to keep that history alive.
0: I got to think there are more than 100 options for going with these moments. What was that process like in terms of the moments you were going to feature?
1: Yeah, so anytime we do this, we are really trying to show the richness and diversity and complexity of any topic. So we're not necessarily picking the 100 most important moments. We really just want to give you those wide range of stories that will help you connect to this history no matter sort of what you come in with and what interests you come in with.
0: What motivated you guys to do this? Why is the Historical Society just doing an exhibit on baseball now?
1: Yeah, you know, we're always trying to take what people are talking about and give them the history of that moment. So we knew that there would be lots of talk about the Cardinals winning their first World Series and the anniversary of that important moment. And, of course, people are always talking about the Cardinals. So to take a step back and say, let's use this moment to tell a deeper story, That's what we love doing. A few years ago, when City SC had their first season, we did a history of soccer. In much the same way, you saw that that's not just about soccer. It's really about St. Louis. And, you know, nothing defines St. Louis more, you could argue, than baseball.
0: It's one thing to go to an exhibition and see photos and see newspaper clippings. It's another to see the type of artifacts that you guys are going to have.
1: Yeah, so some artifacts that are going to recall memories that that we all have. David Freese's ripped jersey from Game 6, which is coming to us from the Cardinals Hall of Fame. Thank you very much, Cardinals Hall of Fame. But we also have artifacts from things that you could never remember, like the first ever baseball championship won in St. Louis, 1885. We have the championship trophy from that. It was a controversial series. Some people still believe that the St. Louis Browns did not actually win that series. You'll learn that whole story and how that helped to fuel the rivalry between the Cubs and the Cardinals, but you'll also get to see a trophy from that time period.
0: This is all going to get started on October 3rd. That's going to be a special weekend. There's going to be a lot going on. What can folks expect then?
1: Wow. That weekend is going to be amazing, both Saturday and Sunday. There will be music. There will be crafts for kids. There will be vintage baseball demonstrations. There will be corkball demonstrations. There will be authors who have written books about St. Louis baseball history. There's a guy you might know. He's named Ozzie Smith. He's going to be there on Saturday. Yeah. So it's just going to be great. You can get all the information and the schedule at mohistory.org.
0: That's mohistory.org. Jody Sal, he's the CEO and president of the Missouri Historical Society. Jody, thanks so much. I'm definitely going to make sure to come see this myself, and I hope our listeners do as well.
1: Thanks for having me out. Good Cards.
0: We'll take a break. We've got more coming up in just a moment. 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

0: Welcome back into Ameren Total Access. Kevin Wheeler here, pinch hitting for Joe Pott. Joe will be back in the lineup tomorrow. Just needed this day off. I guess you could say it's a day off heading into the final week of the season. Get a little rest like some of the players do. But Joe will be back tomorrow for the last home game of 2026. All right, time to go inside the clubhouse built by Window Nation. I had a chance a little bit ago to catch up with Blaze Jordan. He's rehabbing the ankle injury. Seems to be in really good spirits. In fact, that's where we started. I asked Blaze how he's feeling with the recovery.
1: Yeah, I'm starting to feel good, you know, starting to make progress. I've been progressing out on the field, doing ground balls and hitting, but, you know, I feel like I'm kind of racing against the clock right now, you know, with the season coming to an end. I feel like that's probably the hardest part, as I was starting to feel good, really starting to find my stride and get my confidence up here. But, you know, it's one of those things. I was willing to do anything I could do to make that play, and, you know, I would be willing to do it again, so.
2: A pretty great play, man. I mean, that was not easy to do.
1: Yeah. Oh, yeah. I was just happy I was able to get the out, so.
2: Yeah. It would not have been so much worth it if you'd gotten in there, right?
1: Yeah, 100%. So.
2: All right, so big picture, right? I mean, look, and I was joking with you before we started recording. Like, I've seen you play going back to when you're 13, 14 years old, just youth baseball. We play a lot in South Haven, which is near where you grew up. How's this been compared to what you pictured? Like, flashback to high school Blaze, a guy that knew he was going to be drafted. You're always guys' eyes on you and things like that. How's the journey been between then and now, like, compared to what you expected?
1: Yeah, you know, I mean, as a kid, you always dream of being up here. And, you know, I spent a lot of years in the minor leagues. And even then, it seemed like it was so far away to, you know, get here. And to now be able to be here and, you know, just come up here and enjoy it. And I feel like... biggest thing I realize is it's the same game. You know, you just have more people in the stands, a bigger stadium, and more cameras and stuff. But at the end of the day, it's the same game. And, you know, I feel like, you know, I got really comfortable up here over these past couple months. And I feel like that's been a good thing. So I was happy to get my first taste of it up here. And hopefully I can be up here for a long time. So
2: how about this year specifically? You know, I mean, we were all, like, right before you got called up, they were talking, okay, where would you play? Is he going to play first, third? Is he a DH? Whatever. But you obviously put in some work to make third base work. Yep. So, like, was that a lot of your focus this year? I know you got to worry about offense, but was that kind of a big thing as the season went along?
1: Yeah, you know, I mean, I've always played third base, and I feel like, you know, I was playing first and third even before, like, when I was with Boston in the minor leagues and everything. So it was one of those things, like, I've always been super comfortable at both. And, but obviously I've made strides, and, that's one thing I'm really going to focus on all season, you know, getting my body right, you know, and, you know, really focus on my agility and all that, and just trying to, you know, even improve even more over there. So when I come in next year, I'm even making strides, at the position and everything. So, and just trying to be a better overall athlete. And, I feel like that's just going to help me on the offensive side too. So, you know, just trying to keep striving and getting better at that part. So.
2: All right. Last thing. Just look at the offseason. I know you'll have a plan and the team will give you some ideas of things like that and how that works. In the offseason from your offensive standpoint, do you have like a set routine that you like to do? Are you thinking about anything different, or is this just like, man, it's just that early. We haven't gone through the meetings or anything yet.
1: The biggest thing for me is I'm just trying to get the ball in the air more. I feel like that's the biggest thing that I really need to focus on. My bat to ball has always been there. I've really never really had a problem with that. But I would say just getting more flight on the ball and getting the ball in the air a little bit more. I think that's going to be one of my main focus this offseason. So working on bat path and, you know, getting my body in a good position to be able to do that. And I feel like that's just going to be my main focus. And, you know, obviously when I start doing like live ABs and stuff, really honing in on, you know, pitch selection, you know, things like that, and really looking for my pitch to hit so I can drive those pitches. And I feel like I'm always going to be an aggressive hitter, so it's one of those things, like, I try to adapt to that, but also be able to get my swing off at the same time and be able to do damage. And you know, hopefully I can combine, you know, my power with my bat the ball skills, and I feel like that's one of the things hopefully I can really lean into next year and have a really good year. So
0: there you go. That's Blaze Jordan. Inside the clubhouse is built by Window Nation. Easy guy to root for, and interesting to hear him talking a bit about that. Hits the ball hard. Wants to hit it up in the air a little bit more often to take care of all that bat speed and power. All right, coming up next, we will wrap things up and get ready to send you to the broadcast booth for tonight's game. This is Ameren Total Access on the Cardinals Radio Network, powered by Graybar.
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0: All right, back in on Amber Total Access. Kevin Wheeler in for Joe Pott. Joe will be back tomorrow to wrap up the final home game of 2026. And, of course, tonight, game 155 on the 2026 season. We're getting you ready for that here in just a couple of minutes. We'll send you back to the broadcast booth with John and Rick and, of course, Claves as well. Real quick, a little bit of action in baseball earlier today. I got a couple of finals. The Brewers beat the Orioles 1-0. They now have 97 wins on the season. The Rays walked off the Red Sox today in the American League 2-1, the final score there. Got a few games going. Actually, there's one other final there, too. The White Sox beat the Tigers 3-1. Mets are up 6-3 on the Phillies. Guardians up 5-2 on the A's. And then you got the Cubs up 1-0 on the Reds. And those are the only games with scores that are happening in Major League Baseball right now. So getting ready to wrap it up. Cardinals and the Washington Nationals coming your way. First pitch is set for just a little bit from now, 6:15 for that first pitch. And, of course, many thanks. We'll be sending you to the broadcast booth coming up next. We got Ricky Horton, John Rudy, and Mike Claiborne taking care of you here on the Cardinals Radio Network, powered by Graybar.
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7: Welcome to St. Louis Cardinals baseball from Busch Stadium, downtown St. Louis. Another warm afternoon has turned into a warm evening in the Gateway City as the Cardinals take on the Washington Nationals. Hopefully a little cooler weather tomorrow as the final homestand of the season will wrap up tomorrow as the Cardinals will again play the Nationals. The Cardinals have not played well of late. They're 75-79. They're now four games under 500. They were officially eliminated from playoff contention last night, but the Cardinals still, well, they want to finish strong and would love to finish strong here at home as, again, they take on the Nationals, a good young team. They're 10 games under 500, but they are the youngest team in baseball, and they have a very solid lineup, and we saw that last night as the Cardinals dropped game one of the series by a score of 9-1. This is Ricky Horton. I'll be alongside John Rooney. He is the voice of the Cardinals. Mike Claiborne is with us as well on the broadcast. Jim Jackson, our producer-engineer. Glad you're with us on the Cardinals Radio Network, powered by Graybar. Let's talk about our starting pitchers here for Game 2, and we'll start with the Cardinals. Michael McGreevy will be making start number 30. He's had a good season. His record is 7-9 win-loss-wise, but the ERA of 3.83 has been pretty solid. The 6-4 right-hander will again make start number 30. Last time out, he was good against the White Sox. He went six innings in that game and gave up just three hits and one run. He walked three, a little uncharacteristic for him, and struck out six. He pitched against the Nationals back in April, and that was in our nation's capital. He went six innings in that game and then gave up just one run and won the game. In fact, he beat Miles Michaelis, former Cardinal, in that game. And McGreevy gets the start here today against Andrew Alvarez, who's a left-hander, making start number 16, 2-6 record, but the ERA even a bit better, 3.35. The 6-3 left-hander went to Cal Poly and gave up just one hit in his last outing. That was against the Angels. He got a no decision in that game, and he has thrown 102 innings this year with 99 punchouts, 47 walks along the way, and he has been a guy that's thrown about 50% breaking balls between his curveball and his slider, so we'll see if he continues that here tonight against the Cardinals. It's McGreevy and Alvarez, the Nationals and the Cardinals, and I will have the starting lineups for you when we come back.
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7: Welcome back to Cardinals Baseball. Let's go over our starting lineups here tonight. And they are presented by Bet365, where winning is everything. It is game number 155 for the Cardinals. So after today, they have seven left, one here at home, then six on the road, which means three in Pittsburgh, three in Milwaukee before the season comes to an end. And the Cardinals will be facing a very good and young lineup for Blake Butera and the Washington Nationals. And here's their lineup. James Wood will lead things off, and he will play right field. He was on base a couple of times yesterday, has 30 big flies. Dalen Lyle will be in left field. He also bats from the left side and bats second. He has eight triples. Bimelech Ortiz will be the DH and hit third. C.J. Abrams, having a very solid season, he'll be the second baseman and hit cleanup. And yesterday he stole his 30th base, so he's a 30-30 guy. 30 homers, 30 bags stolen. And again, he's in that cleanup spot. Dylan Cruz homered here yesterday. He'll be in center field. Jordan Bivas will play third base and bat next. And it'll be Andres Chaparro at first base, Kevert Ruiz the catcher, and Naheem Nunez, who leads the National League with 46 stolen bases. He'll play short and bat ninth. Oliver Marmol, fifth-year manager of the Cardinals, has this lineup. Jose Fermin will play third base, and he will bat first. Jose's been all over the field this year. Ivan Herrera is the DH here tonight. He'll bat second with Jordan Walker with 20 stolen bases, 28 homers, in right field batting third. Leo Bernal has been quite a surprise, maybe not a surprise for some people, but he has really been solid with the bat. Had three hits yesterday, hitting .474 with runners in scoring position. He's going to play first base today. The switch hitter will bat cleanup with Thomas Tejasi playing second base, batting next. Mason Wynn, the shortstop, will hit in the sixth spot with Nathan Church in center, Pedro Pajes behind the plate, and Victor Scott the second will get a rare start in left field and bat ninth. There's your lineups. Nats Cardinals first pitch from Busch Stadium comes up next.
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7: Timing could not be any better as the Cardinals just took the field. Michael McGreevy is going to begin his warm-up tosses right in about 3 or 4 seconds here, and he will eventually deliver our first pitch here tonight, sponsored by Rawlings, the official baseball of Major League Baseball. And let's talk about the defense behind him. It's going to be Victor Scott getting a start in left field, and Nathan Church in center, Jordan Walker in right field, with Fermin and Wynn on the left side of the infield, Tejasi and Leo Bernal on the right side. How about that? Bernal playing first base today with Pajes behind the plate. And again, it's McGreevy on the mound. So the Cardinals have all their lefties on the bench. They have five of them. Nolan Gorman, Brian Torres, Cesar Prieto, Alec Burleson even getting a night off, or at least for the meantime, and J.J. Weatherholt. So that's the Cardinals lineup, and it'll be Wood, Lyle, and Ortiz here in the top of the first inning. Again, a very potent lineup for the Nationals, and boy, did they have some timely hitting yesterday. They had 9 runs on 7 hits, and they were not leaving any runners on base till the game moved along. They did later, but they ended up with just 4 left on base as they were getting the big hit, getting the big fly, and that big fly came from Dylan Cruz, a 2-run home run in the third inning, but just a really good batting with runners in scoring position, and this young team was flying. The Cardinals, of course, had their moments this year when they've done exactly that. Let's hope one of those moments is tonight, and they can even this series going into the final game tomorrow. It is McGreevy up against James Wood, a good matchup here to start things off. And with our first pitch here tonight, here is the voice of the Cardinals, John Rooney.
21: Okay, thank you, Ricky. Let's see if the Cardinals can get even in this series. And let's see if McGreevy can put up a zero in the first inning. McGreevy coming off a win his last time out against the Chicago White Sox. Pitches to James Wood in there for a strike, and we are underway. 95 degrees in downtown St. Louis, and the wind blowing from right to left field at about 8 miles per hour. The pitch to Wood, taken for a ball. One ball and one strike. Wood, a left-handed batter. He turned pro out of high school in Bradenton, Florida. 24 years old. Holds the bat down on the knob. The pitch, a check swing, and a changeup is taken low for a ball. Just getting started here in St. Louis, Missouri on a Saturday night, September 19, 2026. The pitch taken for ball three, 3-1 to the leadoff batter, James Wood.
7: Wood showing some great patience there. Three pitches just south of the bottom part of the zone, and he just was able to take them. 24-year-old is quite a talent. He's a big man, too, at the plate.
21: The pitch, and Wood fouls that out of play off to the left. Good crowd gathering here in downtown St. Louis on a hot Saturday night. And we're glad you're with us as the Cardinals have tonight and tomorrow wrapping up their home schedule for 2026.
7: Wood is 6'6", 234, and that 6'6 gives you a pretty big strike zone.
21: The pitch is swung on, and that is hit down the left field line, a fair ball. Moving over to pick it up for the Cardinals, their left fielder tonight, Victor Scott the second, holding Wood to a leadoff single. Here is Dalen Lyle. So Wood was able to get deep in the count, get a pitch out over the plate, take it the other way to get on base, leading off the game for the Nationals.
7: Pitchcom problem, I think, for Pedro Pajes.
21: He's getting some help from the dugout right now.
7: Every team needs an IT department. I guess the Cardinals head of the IT department is the bat boy. He's helping him out right now.
21: Technology.
7: Well, you love it and you hate it. That's kind of the reality of it.
21: So 6:16 for our first pitch tonight. Close to on time. And Pedro is pushing the buttons. That issue is taken care of. McGreevy from the stretch looks over the right shoulder. The pitch is fouled off to the left by left-handed batting Dalen Lyle. Left, left, left, left, and then a right-handed batter, Dylan Cruz, back to a left-handed batter, right-handed batter, and then two switch hitters, so they'll be up there left-handed against McGreevy tonight.
7: That means his changeup needs to be spot on. Changeup is really the equalizer against left-handed batters.
21: From the stretch, McGreevy throws to first base, back safely. Wood, he has 21 steals, caught three times. You know, when I'm talking to Tony La Russa, he was working in the front office with the Arizona Diamondbacks and used to make reports sitting in the booth next to our broadcast booth down in Phoenix. And ran that three-batter minimum. There's a ball hit to deep center field. Back goes Church. He's at the wall. He jumps and it's gone. Dalen Lyle with a two-run homer. We've had a single by Wood, a home run by Lyle, his 22nd of the year, and the Nationals jump on McGreevy and the Cardinals 2-0.
7: And Church is still down in center field. Victor Scott came running over towards him. He heard that. He kind of, I could tell the sound, and we heard a little bit of that thud, too. He could tell from where he was that that was a pretty strong blow against the wall. And he's up now. And
21: well, he's a tough guy.
7: He is getting a nice round of applause, but it's not stopping Ollie Marmol and Adam Olson, the head athletic trainer, from running out on a dead sprint to center field just to make sure. Well, you're still going to have to go through concussion protocol things.
21: That's right.
7: He's actually pointing to his right hip, and that must have been where the thump came from. I can hear the thump on our microphones, and it was his right hip and his leg kind of bent underneath him after he did a little half jump against the wall and just barely ran out of space to catch that. Really good effort by Church.
21: Missed it by inches.
7: Yeah, he sure did.
21: But as the ball got over the National car rental sign into the bleachers, the Nationals have a 2-0 lead with a single and a home run.
7: He landed awkwardly, didn't he? I think that's the worst part for him. And maybe that's where he jarred that right hip.
21: Well, you worry about a hip pointer.
7: Yeah.
21: Those are painful. Church bent over at the waist, trying to loosen up a little bit. He's going to jog. it may be fine for the moment,
0: yeah,
21: Ricky, but
0: when he gets
21: into the dugout, yeah. That's probably when they'll be able to learn a little bit more about how Church can proceed in this game.
0: Think about some of the injuries that we've had this year that the Cardinals have had. Think about it. And there's nothing, I mean, the player says he wants to stay in and he's okay, although Ollie might not let him stay in, or will he? Looks like he's going to, but you think about Pereira when he took a foul ball off his finger, or his, I think it was his wrist or his finger. He had something broken there, but he had it continued as that bat grounded out and ended up getting the x-rays later and then realizing he couldn't play. So, I mean, guys are pretty tough. They don't want to come out. They really don't, and it's hard to tell. You can't make them come out.
21: Well, the Nationals have won five of their last six games, and their offense has been relentless, not just last night and tonight, but through the season, as this team can score runs, can hit home runs, can steal bases.